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1: I came crawling home last night, but many nights before. 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And she said, you're not gonna do this anymore. She said, I'm gone, hire a wino to decorate our home.

She said, just bring those Friday paychecks and I'll cash them all right here. And I'll keep on tap for all your friends, their favorite kind of beer. And for you, I'll always keep in stock those soft aluminum cans. And when you're feeling macho, you can crush them like a man. She said, we'll rip out all the carpet and put the sawdust on.

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1450, 100.1, WIZS Henderson. We are right here with you. Thank you for making the choice to listen local to the music mix that you love.

He's a ranch hand in a pinch, man. Hotter than the red on a cattle brand. Cause she's a gold digger with a quick trigger. A cast iron skillet swinging lid flipper. Now he's a double wide on the county line.

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killing me. 1450 100.1 WIZS Henderson. Middays here starting at 11 o'clock Monday through Friday. It's Town Talk. We also have the local skinny and local news. 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

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We are right here with you. 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

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Middays here starting at 11 o'clock Monday through Friday. It's Town Talk. We also have the local skinny and local news. 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

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That's the last one that came in, down to her knees she went.

0: 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That bullet to the leg nearly took him, but it took him to her.
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1: This is WIZS Henderson. It's time for the Joy Christian Center broadcast. Romans chapter 10, verse 17 says, "Faith comes by hearing, and hearing the word of God." 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
2: Greetings in the name of Jesus. 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This is Pastor Bruce LeGates, and you're listening to the Joy Christian Center broadcast. If you can, grab your Bible and study along with us. Now enjoy this faith-filled song, and then we'll go right into today's lesson.

0: Let's all open our Bibles up to the book of Proverbs, chapter 22. Proverbs chapter 22. Today is a new lesson entitled Return to the Bible. Return to the Bible. Proverbs chapter 22, and we're going to look at the sixth verse to begin with. It says, train up a child in the way he should go. And when he is old, he will not depart from it. Again, train up a child in the way he should go. When he is old, he will not depart from it. Let's go to the Lord in prayer. Father God, in the name of Jesus, we thank you for your precious holy word. We receive your word again today as it truly is the word of the living God. We receive this word as Jesus speaking directed to each one of us. We also receive the Holy Spirit as our teacher, our helper, our guide through this book. So precious Holy One, again today, teach, guide, and direct us. Magnify Jesus. Teach us the things we must learn, we must know to serve you faithfully every day. And help us occupy our land. Help us occupy this country. Help us occupy our territory until Jesus returns. Help us walk in love and forgiveness. Help us be all we can be for you. Help us get our job done. In Jesus' name, everyone said,
1: amen
0: and amen. Train up a child in the way he should go, and when he is old, he will not depart from it. In the founding of our nation, the American people in charge, the ones that were in charge of the government, the ones that set up the school system, they saw to it that our students were taught the Bible. If you may remember, we did a series a while back on God's Word in America. And in that series, we pointed out that the early textbooks were based on the Bible. They learned to spell by spelling Bible words, Bible characters, and so forth. They had Bible catechism in public schools. The first Bibles printed in America, first English Bibles printed in America after we got our independence from Great Britain, were printed for use in public schools. Our government printed them for use in public schools. So our school children learned the Bible, and then future generations learned the Bible, and we had in our history lessons we acknowledged the place that the Bible had in the with the founding fathers and so forth. Now, we've gotten away from that. That's why our today's sermon is Return to the Bible. And what inspired me to do this today is in looking at the Supreme Court selection and the Supreme Court, what's the word I want? As the president selects a Supreme Court justice to be confirmed, that's the confirmation hearings. That's what I'm looking at. I just went blank. The confirmation hearings of the Supreme Court recently. We were having these hearings on Judge Kavanaugh. For Christians, we should be thrilled that Judge Kavanaugh has been appointed by the president, President Trump, to fill the Supreme Court vacancy. And the reason we should be excited about it is because Judge Kavanaugh, from what we understand, is pro-life. And that he's pro-family. And the devil's crowd doesn't want him because of those reasons. The devil's crowd is pro-death. They're pro-abortion. The devil's crowd is pro-perversion and the things that the Bible is against. So when you we have a big divide in this country, as we all know. And it's really divided down the lines almost of Christianity. It seems like the majority of the Christians, the Bible-believing Christians, are either Republican or voting Republican, because the Republican Party platform is a pro-life platform, a pro-family platform, a pro-America platform. The Democratic platform, the platform of the Democrats, is pro-abortion, pro-perversion, gay, lesbian, bisexual, transgender, and anything you can, if it feels good, do it. And they're open borders. They want open borders and one world government. They don't care about making America great and keeping America great. So for a Christian, now, I understand the world won't go along with this, but Christians, we need to be aware that the reason we got in the big divide that we have today is because Bible was taken out of our public schools and out of our public sphere, out of the public arena. Now, growing up in America from the founders through, say, the 1950s, we always had Bible in school. We had Bible study in school. We could pray in school. We could have Christmas. We had Christmas plays in school. Sang Christmas carols. Celebrated Easter and Christmas and all these things. Now I want to draw your attention to a couple of quotes from our founding fathers, and I'll get you copies of this next week, Lord willing. This is talks about the importance of morality and religion in our government. How important was religion to founding fathers? To the founding fathers of the United States of America. How important was religion to the founding fathers of the United States of America? There are literally hundreds of founders' quotes documenting their beliefs that religion and morality in government were of primary importance. As you read these selections, as you hear these selections, I should say to you, by several of the men who helped frame our Constitution and Declaration of Independence, you'll see it was foremost in their thinking. Should it be any less in our own minds, in our own hearts? All right, let's take these. John Adams. John Adams was a signer of the Declaration of Independence, and he was the second President of the United States. He says, it is religion and morality. Now, when they said religion, they meant Christianity. It is religion and morality alone which can establish the principles upon which freedom can securely stand. It is religion and morality alone which can establish the principles upon which freedom can securely stand. I'll read that one more time. It is religion and morality alone which can establish the principles upon which freedom can securely stand. Another signer of the Declaration of Independence, Samuel Adams, he says, neither the wisest constitution nor the wisest laws will secure the liberty and happiness of a people whose manners are universally corrupt. So he's saying, if you don't have Christianity, if you don't have the Bible in your heart and in your mind, and you're not obeying it, you can get the best constitution in the world, the best set of laws, and it won't matter, won't make any difference because the people are corrupt. They'll be corrupt. Neither the wisest constitution nor the wisest laws will secure the liberty and happiness of a people whose manners are universally corrupt. See? Another framer of the Constitution, the First Amendment, a man named Fisher Ames. He says, our liberty depends on our education, our laws, and habits. It is founded on morals and religion. Obviously, and that he's meaning it comes from the Bible. Our liberty depends on education, our laws, and habits. It is founded on morals and religion, whose authority reigns in the heart. See, it's a heart thing. And on the influence all these produce in public opinion before the opinion governs rulers. So these morals and this religious training should reign in a person's heart. Take authority over your heart. And then it will influence all the public before it will influence those who govern you. Now, if you fast forward to more recent times, when you pull Christianity away from the people and don't promote it, then you have a people that don't appreciate God's laws and God's morals, and so they will elect anybody that'll promise them something they want. And that's what we've done. Benjamin Franklin, signer of the Constitution and the Declaration of Independence, and one of our ambassadors as well, he said, I have lived, sir, a long time, and the longer I live, the more convincing proofs I see of this truth, that God governs in the affairs of men. We have been assured, sir, in the sacred writings, the Bible, he's speaking of, in sacred writings, that except the Lord build the house, they labor in vain that build it. I firmly believe this, that without his concurring aid, we shall succeed in this political building no better than the building builders of Babel. So if you know in the Old Testament, in Genesis, they built a tower of Babel to worship the devil. And God said, I'm not having that. And so God confounded their language and sent them off all over the world. So they did not succeed in building that. And what he's saying is, if we don't let God be in charge of our nation and use his principles, he said, our nation cannot succeed without God. We have been assured, sir, in the sacred writings that except the Lord build the house, they labor in vain that build it. You're wasting your time. I firmly believe that without his concurring aid, we shall succeed in this political building, building the United States. It's a political building. We shall succeed no better than the builders of Babel. We shall be divided by our partial local interest. Our projects will be confounded, and we ourselves shall become a reproach and a byword down to future ages. And he was stating this to the Constitutional Convention as we worked out the Constitution. He said, I move that henceforth prayers imploring the assistance of heaven and heaven's blessings on our deliberations be held in this assembly every morning before we proceed to business. The members of the Constitutional Convention from all the different states that came together to work out the Constitution of the United States, those members, they couldn't agree on anything hardly. They were fighting about this and fighting about that. And so Benjamin Franklin says, hold on, folks. This is never going to work until we get God in the mix. God needs to be first in our deliberations and our discussions. So he said, I move henceforth prayers, imploring the assistance of heaven and heaven's blessings on our deliberations, on our discussions, on our arguments and so forth, our deliberations, be held in this assembly where they were doing this, Independence Hall, every morning before we proceed to business. So they would have a preacher from the city, one of the different churches come in, they'd have scriptures, and they'd have a little sermonette and so forth, Bible reading, a little Bible study, every day before business. You see. And that's how they finally, then the Constitution came together and they were amazed at how it went together. And Benjamin Franklin later said, I'm not saying this is a divinely inspired document, but he said the hand of God was on us when we put this thing together. Okay? Then a man named Benjamin Rush, another signer of the Declaration of Independence, he was also very involved with school, getting the public schools and so forth. He says, the only foundation for a useful education is a republic. The only foundation for a useful education is a republic. In a republic is to be laid in religion. Let me restate that again. He says, the only foundation for a useful education in a republic, in our country, is to be laid in religion. The foundation has got to be Christianity, is what he's saying. Without this, there can be no virtue. Now, the word virtue means moral excellence. There can be no virtue. Without virtue, there can be no liberty, no freedom. Without liberty, and liberty is the object and life of all republican governments. Our nation is founded on a Republican-type government, not the Republican Party. The Republican-type government means that you elect people at the local level, and they go up to the next level, and they finally go up to the national level. That's where you get the term Republican-type government. So they call it a republic. When we pledge allegiance, I pledge allegiance to the flag of the United States of America and to the republic for which it stands. See, our government is not truly a democracy. It is a democratic republic. It means it's only a partial democracy. The people elect local people, and then they elect state people, and then state people, then we elect people to the federal government. And the people in at the state represent you and me here locally at the state, and then the ones that go to Washington, they represent us there in Washington, but they are representing us. We're not all up there. And that's what it means to have a Republican type government. They represent us. Okay? James Wilson, he's also a signer of the Constitution. He says, far from being rivals or enemies, religion and law are twin sisters. Notice that they're not enemies. Religion and law are twin sisters. They are friends and mutual assistants. Indeed, these two sciences run into each other. The divine law, the Bible, that he's saying, as discovered by reason and the moral sense, forms an essential part of both. So you see, our founding fathers, this is just a small part of it. Read the scripture again in Proverbs 22:6 with Pastor Lorraine. Pastor Lorraine's anointed to read for us. Thank God she's here with us today reading. Go ahead, let's read that. Pastor Lorraine?
1: Train up a child in the way he should go, and when he is old, he will not depart from it.
0: Again.
1: Train up a child in the way he should go, and when he is old, he will not depart from it.
0: See, our founding fathers trained their children in the Bible. And the schools trained them. See? The Bible's influence on our founding fathers. Listen to this. In 1984, two political scientists at the University of Houston, Donald Lutz and Charles Heinemann of the University of Houston, they wrote a paper regarding the research they had done to determine the sources that most influenced the development of the American politicians during the nation's founding period. This study took 10 years. They analyzed over 15,000 items of the American political commentary that was published between 1760 and 1805. So from 1760 to 1805, of course, 1776 is when we declared independence, and then later came our Constitution. But it was all in that time frame. But leading up to the independence and through the creation of the Constitution, they examined over 15,000 documents in this founding era. The paper is entitled "The Relative Influence of European Writers on Late 18th Century American Political Thought." And it was published in 1984 in the American Political Science Review. Now, the researchers isolated over 3,000 direct quotes made by the founders over this period of time, and they identified the sources of all these quotes. 34% of the founders' quotes came directly from the Bible. Over a third of their quotes came directly from the Bible. And these other quotes came from people that were Christians. Baron Charles de Montesquieu, a French legal philosopher, was quoted 8.3%. Sir William Blackstone, a renowned English jurist, lawyer, jurist, who wrote commentaries on the laws in England that were highly accepted in America, was quoted 7.9% of the time. John Locke, another Christian, English philosopher, was fourth with 2.9%. While it is true that three-fourths of the biblical citations in the 1760 to 1805 sample came from reprinted sermons, one of the most popular types of political writings during those years, only 9% of all citations came from secular literature. So 91% came from a Christian background. So you see how powerful the Bible was in the thinking of our founding fathers. Train up a child in the way he should go. When he's old, he will not depart from it. So the Bible was used extensively. Now, listen to the New Living Translation. I beg your pardon, listen to the Amplified Translation. Pastor Rain, read the Amplified Translation to us of that real slowly. Proverbs 22:6.
1: Train up a child in the way he should go, teaching him to seek God's wisdom and will for his abilities and talents. Even when he is old, he will not depart from it.
0: Again.
1: Train up a child in the way he should go, teaching him to seek God's wisdom and will for his abilities and talents. Even when he is old, he will not depart from it.
0: See, we got away from the Bible, and now we've got many politicians because they were voted in by people with ungodly desires and ungodly characters. So we got ungodly congressmen and senators making ungodly laws We even got, in the past, we got plenty of ungodly presidents because of this same reason. And they put ungodly Supreme Court justices on. Not all of them. We got some good, some bad. But they made rulings that were ungodly, and they're subjecting the whole nation to these ungodly practices. Now, I'll mention one. The most recent thing we see where ungodly judges, Supreme Court did, was approve gay marriage. That is totally ungodly. God does not approve of that. Christians should not approve of that. So we got to realize what party pushes that. Well, the Democratic Party pushes that. So as a Christian, I'm not going to vote for them. I'm going to vote for the party that wants to go with the family and with the Bible definition of marriage. The Bible clearly teaches that marriage is between one man and one woman. That's it. One man, one woman. Say that with Pastor Lorraine. One man.
1: One man.
0: One woman.
1: One woman.
0: That's it. That's what it teaches. I'm going to go with God. I think God knows what he's doing. Amen. Now, let's go to Proverbs chapter 4 now. Turn back to chapter 4. Proverbs chapter 4. And we're going to look at verses 20 through 23. Proverbs 4, 20 through 23. Proverbs chapter 4, verses 20 through 23. Talking about you train up a child in the way he should go. Now he says, my son, attend to my words. In other words, take time in the Bible. Incline your ear, incline thine ear unto my sayings. That's God's wisdom. Let them, God's words and God's wisdom, let them not depart from thine eyes. Keep them in the midst of thine heart. For they, speaking of God's words, God's wisdom, for they are life unto those that find them, and health to all their flesh. Later, when we do our study on healing coming up, and it's coming up soon, we'll find out that we'll look at it again. That health also is translated healing and medicine. God's words are life unto those that find them, and health, healing, and medicine to all their flesh. Now we talked about being a heart issue. Keep your heart with all diligence, for out of it are the issues of life. So what you do in life comes out of your heart. Out of what you've learned, or what you've put in your ears and your eyes, and what you've spoken goes into your heart, and that controls how you live. All right, Pastor Lorraine, let's read that in the New Living Translation.
1: My child, pay attention to what I say. Listen carefully to my words. Don't lose sight of them. Let them penetrate deep into your heart, for they bring life to those who find them and healing to their whole body. Guard your heart above all else, for it determines the course of your life.
0: So don't lose sight of them. Be reading them. Let them penetrate deep into your heart. That's what he's saying. Keep them in the midst of your heart. It's a heart issue. See, when you get enough word in you, then you get saved. You want God. And you get saved, and saved men read the Bible and obey the Bible and do the right thing. We've got politicians in Washington that are so evil, so nasty, they will do anything to keep a good judge off the Supreme Court. They'll try to do anything. They will lie. They will bring up lying witnesses. They will orchestrate all kinds of evil things just to get what they want. See, the devil's crowd thinks it doesn't matter if they lie, they cheat, they steal, as long as they can stop a pro-life judge, they can stop a pro-family judge. Because the devil is death. And these people that are not born again, inside their spirit is dead to God. So all they're looking for is the lust of the flesh. All they want is to be able to have their sexual escapades outside of marriage, their sin, and then they want to be able to go get an abortion to try to quickly get rid of a human being's life so that they won't have to pay the consequence of being a mother. So they don't want anybody, and they anybody in all in Supreme Court that might reverse Roe v. Wade, which is the case that the unjust judges used to start abortion. Okay, let's read that also in the CEV version. Let's listen to this.
1: My child, listen carefully to everything I say. Don't forget a single word, but think about it all. Knowing these teachings will mean true life and good health for you. Carefully guard your thoughts because they are the source of true life.
0: Carefully guard your thoughts because they are the source of true life. So my thoughts have to come from the Bible, being renewed, my mind renewed with the Bible. You follow me? And when you take Bible out of schools and take prayer out of schools and all these things, then you say you can't pray at a ball game or you can't pray at a meeting, public meetings of school boards or whatever, or any government meeting, you're actually cutting off the very thing you need to maintain your government. Maintain good moral values. You wonder why these things happen? Why do you think the Democrats are so nasty when it came to Judge Kavanaugh? Because they have darkened hearts. I saw where a pastor was thanking President Trump for his speech at the UN, and it was a good speech, and people were making fun of the president, and I saw that, and I sent them this tweet, and included this, and it says, professing themselves to be wise, let's come up here, because that when they knew God, they glorified him not, neither were thankful. They have become vain in their imaginations, and their foolish hearts were darkened. They have become vain in their imaginations, and the foolish hearts were darkened. This is Romans chapter 1. Professing themselves to be wise, they became fools. They have become fools. Let's take your study note, return to the Bible. Let's take a look at this thing. Jesus commanded us, we, the church, Jesus has commanded us to go into all the world and preach the gospel to every creature. Is that true?
1: Yes. Amen.
0: Right? That's according to the Bible. The founding fathers of the United States of America were Bible readers and followers. And they took this commandment seriously. Because of this, our founding documents are based on the Bible. Now, in our Friday night Bible studies, we are studying the U.S. Constitution. We've already studied the Declaration of Independence, and now we're studying the U.S. Constitution. Going through it section by section, paragraph by paragraph, reading every word of it, and discussing whatever we need. And then we also have a video that goes with it, teaching. So we know, and our teachers are Christian teachers on the video, and they point out where the Bible is used in this, in our Constitution, okay, and how it's connected, and how the Declaration of Independence and the Constitution refer back, that they're connected. The Declaration of Independence is like it sets out what we want to do as a nation, and then the Constitution shows you how we're going to do it. Because of our founding fathers being Bible readers and followers, our founding documents are based on the Bible, as we just read about all the quotes during that time period. Founding Father Patrick Henry said, "It cannot be emphasized too strongly or too often that this great nation was founded not on religions, but on the gospel of Jesus Christ." Our first president, George Washington, said, "To the distinguished character of patriot, it should be our highest glory to add the more distinguished character of Christian." So yeah, well, we want patriots. We want patriots. But what's more important, we want to be Christians. Our first president, George Washington, said, again, "To the distinguished character of patriot, it should be our highest glory to add the more distinguished character of Christian." And then our second president, John Adams, stated, "We recognize no sovereign but God." Sovereign is a ruler. "We recognize no sovereign but God, no king but Jesus." These are the people that had the Constitution formed, that they wrote the Constitution, wrote the Declaration of Independence in the Constitution. These are the minds based on the wisdom of God. Based on the wisdom of God.

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Now go and preach and do what you heard today. 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Again, that's 919-690-8272.

0: NCN News. I'm Mike Rayleigh. Heavy rain from the remnants of Visa ES caused several landslides and partially washed out roads in McDowell County east of Asheville. Keith Stockton with the Woodlawn Sevier Volunteer Fire Department told WLOS.
1: So like what, every 30, 45 minutes to an hour, we was having a new slide, and we'd have to go out and check them.
0: At least five tornadoes touched down across the triangle in Fayetteville on Sunday. Eric Grubb tells ABC 11 he's grateful the weather alert happened.
2: First and foremost, thank God for the alerts. You know, sound you always hear about a freight train and tried to grab the dog and got up from here. The roof started collapsing in as we were running.
0: The National Weather Service confirms an EF1 tornado was observed 5 miles south of Kenston in Jones County. National Weather Service officials like Eric Hedden were on the scene and told WCTI debris on the house left signs of a tornado.
3: One thing that drew our attention was this leaf litter on this house. It's all about what was damaged to determine the top wind speed, trees, buildings, roofs, and then the pattern helps us determine what it actually was.
0: An unconfirmed tornado destroyed several structures on a property in Columbus County. Roy McPherson told WECT in Wilmington he and his family received an alert for a tornado warning where they live in Columbus County and looked out the window and saw it headed toward them.
4: So 10, 15 seconds, it was over with, and we walked outside and hauled our shelters down.
0: In Florida and other southern cities, cleanup continues from ESAES, Florida Power and Light spokesperson Sarah Gatewood.
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0: Ukrainian officials say Russia continues to strike Ukraine's energy facilities. 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

WIZS 1450 100.1, the weekday wake up. Alan Jackson starting off our Monday morning. I'm Steve Lewis. We've got 78 and sunny is our forecast, 62 degrees right now. 3 minutes past 6 o'clock in the country. Yeah. Neighbors far away, you've got to go to town. In the city, you already in.

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Weekday wake up on this Monday morning, October 12th. Silver, gray. Yeah, colors for the day. Right now, 62 degrees, 6 minutes past 6 on your community voice, WIZS.

0: WIZS 1450, 100 point. What is the weekday wake up? It's a Monday. Hope you had a good weekend. Oh, I had a good weekend. My football teams didn't lose. The Panthers didn't play. The Jets won and the Giants tied. 62 degrees right now, 10 minutes past 6. 78 and sunny. Amy Wilmoth in the Weather Center. 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
2: We'll have plenty of sunshine on Monday. High temperatures are in the upper 70s to lower 80s Monday afternoon. Clearing skies expected overnight tonight. Temperatures fall into the lower to middle 60s. And then on Tuesday, we'll have plenty of sunshine. It is going to be a warm day with high temperatures climbing into the low to mid 80s. I'm meteorologist Amy Wilmoth in the NCN Weather Center.
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7: 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Buckhout was arrested for drunk driving, putting lives in danger. 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Who does she think she is? Lori Buckhout even campaigned with a convicted sex offender. 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Lori Buckhout just isn't one of us. Lori Buckhout just doesn't belong in Congress.
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WIZS 1450, 100.1 is the weekday. Wake up. Hey, are you taking us along for the ride? You already on the road? Oh, well, I'm sure you drive carefully. Thanks a lot. 61 degrees, 19 minutes past 6. We'll get up to 78. We've got sunshine today.

WIZS 1450 and 100.1. It's the weekday wake up. Steve Lewis is my name. Silver, gray, that's the colors for the day. You combine those or pick one or the other. Silver, gray, 61 degrees now, 78 and sunny. 22 minutes past 6 o'clock on your community voice. 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
1: Photo finish at Charlotte Motor Speedway. Chase Briscoe edged out Christopher Bell by 0.02 seconds to win the Bank of America 400 Sunday, the second tightest finish in CMS history. It's Briscoe's second straight win on the NASCAR Cup circuit in the chase for the championship. Ryan Blaney came in third, Josh Berry fourth, Denny Hamlin fifth. Kyle Larson now leads the chase with four races remaining, leading Hamlin by 49 points. It's now five straight wins for the Carolina Hurricanes. Sebastian Aho scored his sixth goal as the Hurricanes defeated the Philadelphia Flyers 4-1 at Xfinity Mobile Arena. Aho and Andrei Svechnikov each had a goal and an assist. Mark Jankowski earned his fourth goal. It's Carolina's second win in Philadelphia in 9 days. Former Wake Forest Demon Deacon Michael Brennan has won his third PGA Tour event. Brennan took the Bay Current Classic in Yokohama, Japan early Sunday. Brennan finished at 16 under, one stroke ahead of Keith Mitchell and Jacob Bridgman. Former UNC Tar Heel Ryan Gerard finished fourth. Another former UNC Tar Heel, Austin Hitt, has won the Corn Ferry Tour Championship. Hitt closed with a 66 to finish at 16 under in Virginia on Sunday. That earns his PGA Tour card for next season. Also in NASCAR, Corey Day wins the Blue Cross NC 300 on the O'Reilly Auto Parts Series at Charlotte Motor Speedway. Day, running for Hendrick Motorsports out of Charlotte, led 55 laps. Jesse Love finished second, Sheldon Creed third, Justin Allgaier fourth, and Carson Brown fifth. The Charlotte Hornets defeated the Milwaukee Bucks 105-90 in an exhibition game at the Spectrum Center last night. Brandon Miller led Charlotte with 18 points. In the American Hockey League, the Charlotte Checkers defeated the Springfield Thunderbirds 2-1 in a shootout. 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

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I ain't telling you the keys underneath that little red back door brick.

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Jackson Dean, Make a Liar. 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It's the weekday wake up. 27 minutes now till 7. We've got silver or gray as our color for the day. 78 and sunny. 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

WIZS 1450, 100.1 is the weekday wake up. And because of all the different nationalities in their group, they decided to call themselves Foreigner. And don't forget, now, no matter where you're from, when you go someplace different, you're a foreigner. That's a Jukebox Hero. Right now, 22 minutes till 7, 61 degrees, gonna be nice, 78 and sunny. I'm Steve Lewis, Sadie's Coffee Corner, 324 South Garnet Street, downtown Henderson. They open up at 7 o'clock, and they sponsor. I know you're gonna think I'm lying, but I'm not. Got some actual legal defenses that we use, and also some actual lawsuits. We are your community voice, the WIZS. Good morning, everybody.

0: WIZS 1450 and 100.1. It's the weekday wake up. It's a Monday, October 12th, 20 minutes now till 7, 61 degrees currently, 78 and sunny. Yeah. Amy Wilmoth in just a moment is going to give us a complete weather forecast. But first, I got some actual legal defenses that have been used and some actual lawsuits that were filed. I know you're going to think I'm lying, but I'm not. It's all being sponsored by Sadie's Coffee Corner.
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0: All right, 19 minutes till 7. Actual legal defenses that were used, okay? A man committed a double murder. Now, his defense was he was depressed because of what he eats, mainly Twinkies and Coca-Cola. No, it didn't work. Another person accused of shoplifting said he has a condition called alien hand syndrome. And you might want to look this one up. This might be true. Alien hand syndrome, where his alien hand grabbed the item and then stuffed it in his pocket without his consent. I know you think I'm lying, but I'm not. Look it up. Alien hand syndrome, okay? Also, a lawyer argued his client was too ugly to get a fair trial, saying that people are against you already if you're ugly and give you the benefit of the doubt if you're pretty or handsome. They didn't say whether it worked or not, but I think the guy still went on trial. Okay, here's some actual lawsuits that I know you're going to think I'm lying. A lady sued because she was given the wrong dipping sauce for her boneless wings, claiming emotional trauma. Yeah. A family sued the circus. Yeah, the family sued the circus because their child was scared of the clowns. Oh, my. A major beer company was sued for false advertising back in the 70s because their commercial featured pretty girls. The complainant said he was led to believe if he drank this particular beer, it would improve his social life. Yeah, I know y'all think I'm lying, but I'm not. 61 degrees, 78 and sunny is the forecast. Let's go to the weather center. Amy Wilmoth, what's up?
4: We have some quiet weather to kick off the work week, which is good after the rough weather day we had on Sunday. Plenty of sunshine expected out there today. It will be warm this afternoon, high temperatures mainly in the upper 70s. It's mostly clear and pretty comfortable overnight tonight. Temperatures will fall into the upper 50s to near 60 degrees. And then sunny and warm on Tuesday with highs in the low to mid 80s. I'm meteorologist Amy Wilmoth in the NCN Weather Center.
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0: WIZS 1450. 100.1 weekday wake up with yours truly, Steve Lewis. Trying to get there by 7 o'clock. Got 11 minutes. 61 degrees right now. 78 and sunny is our forecast. We're your community voice. We're WIZS.
1: He's a ranch hand in a pinch, man. 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

0: Just want my horse back.
1: WIZS 1450, 100.1. The weekday wake up, 8 minutes now till 7 on this Monday morning. And silver or gray colors for the day. And have you ever actually had a silver lining in a jacket or a coat? Yeah, silver gray colors for the day. 61 degrees now.

0: NCN News. I'm Mike Rayley. Heavy rain from the remnants of Isaias caused several landslides and partially washed out roads in McDowell County east of Asheville. Keith Stockton with the Woodlawn Sevier Volunteer Fire Department told WLOS.
1: No one was injured. No one was trapped. And all the roads remained open except for one.
0: At least five tornadoes touched down across the Triangle and Fayetteville area on Sunday. Eric Grubb tells ABC 11 he's grateful he and his dog made it out safely.
2: I mean, barely made it in there before that window blew out. I just shattered and exploded at the bathroom door as I was closing the door. And I mean, we made it, like I said, in the nick of time.
0: The National Weather Service confirms an EF1 tornado was observed 5 miles south of Kenston. National Weather Service officials like Eric Hedden were on the scene and told WCTI debris on the house left signs of a tornado.
3: The only way this could get here is for the wind to be coming back this way, and the path was going this way. So that's the only way it could happen is if you had a tornado.
0: An unconfirmed tornado destroyed several structures on a property in Columbus County. Roy McPherson told WECT in Wilmington.
4: I talked to my wife, and I noticed the weather was getting pretty bad outside the house looking through the window.
0: Correspondent Charles D. Ledesma reports Ukraine says Russia attacks continue despite a declared energy ceasefire deal.
5: A Monday statement from the regional prosecutor's office in Kharkiv, northeastern Ukraine, states that Russian forces have attacked an energy facility on the outskirts of the city. I'm Charles D. Ledesma.
0: Gas prices are falling, and North Carolina's gas tax suspension takes effect, and Governor Josh Stein signed the law on Friday, cutting 41 cents per gallon in gas and diesel taxes.
6: Talking somewhere between $0 and $10 a week for sort of the average person. Mostly this is a political move.
0: That was Dr. Eric Hayden of NC State. 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

you're feeling like a winner, say yes, sir. WIZS 1450, 100.1 is the weekday wake up, 4 minutes after 7 on this Monday morning. We'll get up to about 78, plenty of sunshine. Right now it is 61 degrees. I'm Steve Lewis on your community voice. We are WIZS.

Moving on. WIZS 1450 and 100.1. It's the weekday wake up, 7 minutes past 7 o'clock, and we're going with silver and or gray as our colors for the day. Silver, gray. Right now, 61 degrees, 78, and sunny's the forecast. And Amy Woolmuth in a moment with complete forecast for us. Hey, think back to when the minuet and the waltz were popular dances. If you transform those folks into the 70s and they got to look inside a disco, they probably would have said, what in the...

0: WIZS 1450, 100.1, weekday wake up, 78 and sunny, right now 61 degrees at 11 minutes after 7. Amy Wilmoth, yeah, she's with us this morning in the Weather Center. 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
2: We have some quiet weather to kick off the work week, which is good after the rough weather day we had on Sunday. Plenty of sunshine expected out there today. It will be warm this afternoon, high temperatures mainly in the upper 70s. It's mostly clear and pretty comfortable overnight tonight. Temperatures will fall into the upper 50s to near 60 degrees. And then sunny and warm on Tuesday with highs in the low to mid 80s. I'm meteorologist Amy Wilmoth in the NCN Weather Center.
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Tequila Little Time. That's John Pardee. And how about a John Pardee double play? Yeah, boots off. 61 degrees now. 78 and sunny is our forecast. We are your community voice with WIZS.

WIZS 1450 Hunter Point. What is the weekday wake up? 20 minutes after 7 o'clock. We're expecting a really nice day, 78 and sunny. Right now, we've got 61 degrees. And if you got some gray or silver hair, or you're in there for the color of the day, silver or gray, we are your community voice, WIZS.

0: WIZS 1450 and 100.1. It's the weekday wake up. It's 24 minutes after 7. Currently 61 degrees. We'll get up to 78 under sunny skies. Amy Woolmuth, later this hour, complete weather forecast. 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
1: Four-time Jeff Hamlin, a photo finish at Charlotte Motor Speedway. Chase Briscoe edged out Christopher Bell by 0.02 of a second to win the Bank of America 400 Sunday, the second tightest finish in CMS history. It's Briscoe's second straight win on the NASCAR Cup circuit in the chase for the championship. Ryan Blaney came in third, Josh Berry fourth, Denny Hamlin fifth. Kyle Larson now leads the chase with 4 races remaining, leading Hamlin by 49 points. It's now 5 straight wins for the Carolina Hurricanes. Sebastian Aho scored his 6th goal as the Hurricanes defeated the Philadelphia Flyers 4-1 at Xfinity Mobile Arena. Aho and Andrei Svechnikov each had a goal and an assist. Mark Jankowski earned his 4th goal. It's Carolina's 2nd win in Philadelphia in 9 days. Former Wake Forest Demon Deacon Michael Brennan has won his 3rd PGA Tour event. Brennan took the Bay Current Classic in Yokohama, Japan early Sunday. Brennan finished at 16 under, 1 stroke ahead of Keith Mitchell and Jacob Bridgman. Former UNC Tar Heel Ryan Gerard finished 4th. Another former UNC Tar Heel, Austin Hitt, has won the Corn Ferry Tour Championship. Hitt closed with a 66 to finish at 16 under in Virginia on Sunday. That earns his PGA Tour card for next season. Also in NASCAR, Corey Day wins the Blue Cross NC 300 on the O'Reilly Auto Parts Series at Charlotte Motor Speedway. Day, running for Hendrick Motorsports out of Charlotte, led 55 laps. Jesse Love finished 2nd. Sheldon Creed 3rd. Justin Allgaier 4th. And Carson Brown 5th. The Charlotte Hornets defeated the Milwaukee Bucks 105-90 in an exhibition game at the Spectrum Center last night. Brandon Miller led Charlotte with 18 points. In the American Hockey League, the Charlotte Checkers defeated the Springfield Thunderbirds 2-1 in a shootout. 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

WIZS 1450, 100.1 is the weekday wake up. My name is Steve Lewis. Oh, I've got the hot radio coffee for you. Yes, I do. 61 degrees right now. 78 and sunny is the forecast. 25 minutes till 8. 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

WIZS 1450, 100.1, the weekday wake up. Silver or gray? Yeah, shades of colors for the day. 78 and sunny is the forecast. 61 now, 22 minutes till 8 o'clock on your community voice.

0: WIZS 1450, 100.1 is the weekday wake up. It's a Monday, October 12th. Right now at 61 degrees, we'll get up to 78. Plenty of sunshine today and 20 minutes till 8 o'clock. And October 12th, National Gumbo Day. Rich, savory Southern Louisiana stew. It blends West African, Native American, Spanish, and French culinary traditions. Do not call gumbo soup because it's in a league of its own. Now, every gumbo starts with Cajun and Creole foundations. Okay, celery, bell pepper, diced onion. Then you add flour with butter or oil, and you slow cook it until it turns anywhere from a blonde to a deep chocolate brown. Add some okra, and that'll release a natural thickener, and that gives gumbo a silky texture. And if you like, you can add file powder. Yeah, that's dried sassafras leaves from the Choctaw Native American tribe. It adds a unique root beer-like aroma. And New Orleans City gumbo includes tomato, seafood, and sausage. Look it up. October 12th, National Gumbo Day. On this date in 1950, the George Burns and Gracie Allen Show debuted on CBS. 1972, Diana Ross and Billy Dee Williams starred as Lady Sings the Blues was released. On this date in 1979, taking the idea from the ABA, the first three-point shot in the NBA was made by Celtics guard Chris Fort. It was in the first quarter of a game against the Houston Rockets. 1989, running back Herschel Walker, he was traded to the Minnesota Vikings from the Dallas Cowboys for five players and six draft picks. One of those draft picks, Emmitt Smith. On this date in 1999, New York Islanders Hall of Fame center Pat LaFontaine, he announced his retirement from the NHL because of lingering concussion problems. 1901, the Executive Mansion was renamed the White House by President Theodore Roosevelt. On this date in 2007, former Vice President Al Gore, along with the Intergovernmental Panel on Climate Control, they were awarded the Nobel Peace Prize for their efforts to build up and share knowledge about human-made climate change. And on this date in 2020, was the first day that I did the weekday wake-up. Today is October 12th. Let's say happy birthday to newscaster Chris Wallace, actress Susan Anton, actor Hugh Jackman, actor Kirk Cameron. You might remember him as being Mike on the sitcom Growing Pains. Happy birthday to Olympic gold medal alpine ski racer Bodie Miller and to actor Marcus T. Paulk. Miles on the sitcom Moesha and on one of the episodes of Martin, he was a little boy who claimed that Martin was his daddy. 61 degrees, 17 minutes till 8 o'clock. Let's go to the Weather Center. Amy Wilmoth.
1: We have some quiet weather to kick off the work week, which is good after the rough weather day we had on Sunday. Plenty of sunshine expected out there today. It will be warm this afternoon, high temperatures mainly in the upper 70s. It's mostly clear and pretty comfortable overnight tonight. Temperatures will fall into the upper 50s to near 60 degrees. And then sunny and warm on Tuesday with highs in the low to mid 80s. I'm meteorologist Amy Wilmoth in the NCN Weather Center.
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5: 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But Lori Buckhout isn't from around here, and it shows. Buckhout was arrested for drunk driving, putting lives in danger. And instead of owning up to it, Buckhout tried to get out of it by name-dropping a two-star in the Pentagon. Who does she think she is? Lori Buckhout even campaigned with a convicted sex offender, a man who spent 6 years in prison for multiple felony sex crimes against children, some as young as 14. And he spent a decade on the sex offender registry. Lori Buckhout was even caught and fined for insider trading after she bet on her own race. Everything Lori Buckhout does makes it clearer and clearer. Lori Buckhout just isn't one of us. Lori Buckhout just doesn't belong in Congress.
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WIZS 1450, 100.1 is the weekday wake up. I'm Steve Lewis, just the disc jockey at work. On top of the hour, John Charles Rose, he's on the job with the latest local news and events. 10 minutes now till 8, 61 degrees. 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

WIZS. 1450, 100.1 is the weekday wake up. 7 minutes till 8, 61 degrees now. We'll get up to 78, plenty of sunshine. Silver or gray, shade of colors for the day.

mighty long time, but I'm here to tell you, there's something else. The afterworld. A world of never-ending happiness. You can always see the sun, day or night.

0: NCI News. I'm Mike Rayleigh. There was flooding in Burke County and other areas of the mountains over the weekend from Isaias. Resident Carly Holly told WSOC.
1: It was scary. We were just talking about that on our way up here, how it was emotional for a lot of people.
0: At least five tornadoes touched down in the Triangle, Cumberland County area, and Raleigh. Eric Grubb tells ABC 11 he's grateful.
2: God is good, and thank God these are just material possessions that insurance will cover, and me and my dog are okay, but man, oh man, this is pretty tough, buddy. It's pretty tough, man.
0: The National Weather Service confirms an EF1 tornado was observed 5 miles south of Kinston in Jones County. National Weather Service officials like Eric Hayden were on the scene and told WCTI a large limb went through the house like a missile.
3: This is why we want you away from the walls. When tornadoes hit or even high winds from a severe thunderstorm, they loft debris, and that debris could be tree branches. This could injure you or worse.
0: A powerful 7.7 magnitude earthquake struck Panama over the weekend. Among those affected was Elena Walker, a Triangle area event planner. Was in Panama. She tells ABC 11.
4: I didn't know if the building was going to topple over. Like, I was really, really scared.
0: Charles D. Ledesma reports Ukraine says Russian attacks continue despite a declared energy ceasefire deal.
5: A Monday statement from the regional prosecutor's office in Kharkiv, northeastern Ukraine, states the Russian forces had attacked an energy facility on the outskirts of the city. This comes after Ukrainian President Volodymyr Zelensky said on Sunday that while he welcomed President Donald Trump's announcement, Russia was still hitting energy infrastructure.
0: The New Hanover County School Board has voted to formally censure member David Perry over his conduct during a September meeting in an exchange with the board chair.
6: Well, you needed that.
7: One more.
6: No, sir. You are out of order.
7: Okay. That's enough.
6: You are out of order.
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14: Good morning, and thank you very much for listening to WIZS. A couple of minutes after 8, presently 61, and the weather can dominate the first few moments here for us this morning. First of all, there is no rain in the forecast for the immediate few days this week, but we did get some rain in our area yesterday. Probably not quite as much as you would expect. somewhere in the neighborhood maybe of an inch or so, depending on exactly where you are. There was about 2 inches of rain at the absolute most observed throughout the event at the Henderson-Oxford Airport, which is an official station. At one point, they did have a six-hour rainfall total, culminating yesterday afternoon around 2 o'clock of about 1 inch. And it would be hard to add up to get to another inch for other stormfall totals. So not a tremendous rain event in our area. As you may be aware, yesterday there were at least 5 or 6 or 7 tornadoes that occurred in North Carolina. I believe about 5 of those, at least at this point, have been confirmed tornadoes. The nearest by to Vance County, even though Vance County did find itself at 2 different times in the 2:30 till around 3:15 time frame, the county did find itself under a warning. It seems like the nearest by actual confirmed tornado was pretty nearby, and that would have been in the Lewisburg area, and then also coming up north through Franklin County, and then especially in that corridor, if you will, that would sort of create parallel lines between the way US 401 travels north and south, and the southwest northeast border between Vance County and Franklin County. Thinking about areas out yesterday, I went for a ride looking to see if I could see anything after it was all over, going out the Tower Road, then going down 401 through Afton. That area sits out on a ridge, if you think about it. In fact, even though the sun was out yesterday after I was going down that way, the wind was still blowing pretty good up on top of that hill there, coming out through Ingleside and then going down the Beasley Road, ultimately ended up over on the Sims Bridge Road, continued south into Franklin County. And at most that I saw, it was just a few little twigs and stuff like that, just some debris in the roadway, nothing major. But some of the storms that were down to the south of here were even worse than that. You've no doubtedly heard about some of the damage. I don't believe that we ever experienced a power outage in Vance County, but there was an area in northern Franklin County, which is part of where I went looking, especially down there south of Rocky Ford, where the Rocky Ford Road comes out there on NC-39 in that general Ingleside area. And there was an area there which did have a little bit more of a storm than we did across the rest of the county. But that was also an area just right through there where a few customers lost power for a while. And sometimes that's an indication of what was going on. All in all, talking about something that basically set an experience for about 4 hours yesterday with regards to the weather. And it feels like we were particularly fortunate here. Of course, we're very sorry that anybody was unfortunate to have received that type of weather. The Watkins Community Volunteer Fire Department announced over the weekend on its Facebook page back on October the 9th a $550,000 state funding award to strengthen fire protection and emergency services in the community. The funding, according to the Facebook post from Watkins Volunteer Fire Department, indicates they will construct a second station in the Dabney area of the district, bringing emergency services closer to the residents, businesses, and travelers that they serve, reduce response times, and improve emergency coverage in that part of the district, renovate the current station to better support firefighters in daily operations, better serve the automatic and mutual aid partners, strengthening emergency response throughout Vance County and the surrounding communities. Also, Watkins indicates that it will prepare for continued growth while building on the progress that it has been making through training, fundraising, and responsible use of resources. Also, the fire department extends its sincere thanks to North Carolina Senator Lisa Barnes, whose leadership and advocacy were instrumental in securing the award. There is a picture with her. The post indicates that she listened to the needs and worked with them to provide meaningful support. Congratulations to Watkins Volunteer Fire Department. Also, we look back to earlier in September, actually, when Cokesbury Volunteer Fire Department made its announcement about its upcoming stew sale, and now that is here, as that will take place on October the 17th. The Cokesbury Volunteer Fire Department stew sale is this Saturday, October the 17th, and you just head out. It is first come, first served, and it is stew week this week at Cokesbury. News time is 8:08.
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14: Thank you for continuing to listen to WIZS this morning, about 11 minutes after the hour. Of course, told you about some of the weather that we had here yesterday as a result of the remnants of what had been called Isaias. Another part of that story is the heavy rainfall that occurred, particularly in southwest Virginia. That includes what happened in North Carolina, with some flooding occurring across some of the areas that had still been in recovery mode, still are in recovery mode following Hurricane Helene from 2 years ago. But with some of this, the rainfall did make its way into the watershed of Carr Lake, and that should be really good news. Based on some reading that I did, I can't really cite a source, to be honest, but just several different areas of reading last night online, particularly some things that's popping up and on social media indicating how the rain had been in those areas. And looking back to some more official sources, particularly like weather.gov, and trying to figure out how much water might be flowing into Carr Lake, it looks like that the inflows from what are happening at this present time are going to quadruple over the course of the next few days before once again receding to fairly low levels in terms of the cubic feet per second of water flow coming into the lake. And the government seems to feel like that it'll peak sometime on Tuesday. Now, I believe it'd be irresponsible for me to try to get into how much that might raise the lake level here. I'm sorry about that. That's a little bit outside of my area of expertise. But the good news is, since that rain did fall, it is going to come downstream, and there should be some nice inflows to Carr Lake midweek this week, where we might actually see the Carr Lake level going up some as opposed to what has been the trend. As far as the measuring stick is concerned, right now the lake sits at 287.73 as of 6:40 this morning. So we'll keep an eye on that and see if it goes up, and if so, how much, and what impact that could have in our area in terms of the water restrictions. Not feeling like that we're going to be out of the restrictions, but we'll just wait and see and report what happens. Baskerville Funeral Home invites you to join in for the next session in the community information series, Understanding Foster Care. Darius Moore, family recruitment specialist with the Children's Home Society of North Carolina, will discuss the concerns and needs of children in foster care, ways the community can help, and how to become a licensed family. This takes place tomorrow, October the 13th, from 6 until 7 at the Baskerville Funeral Home Chapel at 104 South Chestnut Street in downtown Henderson. News time is 8:14.
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14: Thank you for listening to WIZS. We have three obituaries to bring to your attention. Paul Washington Parrish, 95, of Henderson, passed last Wednesday, October the 7th at Carr Lake Nursing and Rehab. His funeral is today. He was born in Vance County. Paul retired from the U.S. Postal Service after 39 years of service. He was a substitute teacher with Vance County Schools for 20 years, a retiree from the National Guard with 25 years of service, a Mason, and he was a former member of Tabernacle Baptist Church, where he was a Sunday school teacher. He was presently a member at New Sandy Creek Baptist. Surviving are one daughter, Linda Lee, and Rivers, one son, George Parrish and Charlotte, three grandchildren, Heather Barker and David, Mary Lee Flowers and Tim, and Brendan Lee, and seven great-grands. The funeral is coming up this morning, or rather, I'm sorry, it is coming up this afternoon at 2. A funeral service will be held today at 2 p.m. at Sossaman Funeral Home here in Henderson, conducted by the Reverend Frank Sossaman and the Reverend Tim Burgess. A private interment will follow at Union Chapel Church Cemetery. The family will receive friends the hour prior to the service at the funeral home from 1 until 2. Flowers accepted or memorial contributions may be made to New Sandy Creek Baptist Church at 1699 Weldon's Mill Road, Henderson, address 27537. 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James Lewis Barker, 83 of Henderson, passed on Thursday the 8th at Moriah Parham. He was born in Vance County. Arrangements are today at 2 p.m. A funeral service will be held today, Monday, October the 12th at 2 p.m. at Freedom Life Church of God, conducted by the Reverend Jeff Pruer and the Reverend Randy Curtis. Interment will follow at Sunset Gardens. Survivors include his wife, Linda Pendergrass Barker, four stepchildren, Lisa Nelson and Jesse, Danny Robertson Jr., Reverend Jeff Pruer and Joyce, and Wayne Pruer and Melissa, seven grandchildren, Joshua Pruer, Jesse Nelson IV, Cooper Nelson, Lily Robertson, Danny Trey Robertson III, Heather Pruer and Marshall Wayne Pruer, and two great-grandchildren, his brothers Thurston Barker and Bernice and Charlie Barker and Carol, his best friend Wade Askew, many nieces, nephews, and other extended family members. The family will receive friends of the church the hour prior to the service today from 1 until 2. 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Online condolences and a review of this information at SossamanFuneralHome.com for Jesse Lewis Barker, 83, of Henderson. Hilda Faye Branch Henderson, 73, of Willow Lane, passed on October the 6th at Car Lake Nursing. She was born in Vance County. A funeral service will be held at noon on Friday, October the 16th in the Chapel of Davis Royster Funeral Service with interment to follow at Phipps Chapel. A viewing will be held this Thursday, October the 15th from 2 until 5 at Davis Royster. Survivors include her children, Angela Branch and Wayne Branch and Takina, her siblings, Joyce James, Wildina Royster and Clarence and Janetta Hayes and Eddie, also Tyrone Branch, three aunts, 15 grandchildren and four great-grands, a host of nieces, nephews, and other relatives. Davis Royster Funeral Service in charge for Hilda Faye Branch Henderson, 73 of Willow Lane. It's 20 minutes after the hour.
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21: We have some quiet weather to kick off the work week, which is good after the rough weather day we had on Sunday. Plenty of sunshine expected out there today. It will be warm this afternoon, high temperatures mainly in the upper 70s. It's mostly clear and pretty comfortable overnight tonight. Temperatures will fall into the upper 50s to near 60 degrees. And then sunny and warm on Tuesday with highs in the low to mid 80s. I'm meteorologist Amy Wilmoth in the NCN Weather Center.
22: 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Middays here starting at 11 o'clock Monday through Friday. It's Town Talk. We also have the local skinny and local news. 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

0: NCN Sports, I'm Jeff Hamlin. A photo finish at Charlotte Motor Speedway. Chase Briscoe edged out Christopher Bell by 0.02 of a second to win the Bank of America 400 Sunday, the second tightest finish in CMS history. It's Briscoe's second straight win on the NASCAR Cup circuit in the chase for the championship. Ryan Blaney came in third, Josh Berry fourth, Denny Hamlin fifth. Kyle Larson now leads the chase with four races remaining, leading Hamlin by 49 points. It's now five straight wins for the Carolina Hurricanes. Sebastian Aho scored his sixth goal as the Hurricanes defeated the Philadelphia Flyers 4-1 at Xfinity Mobile Arena. Aho and Andrei Svechnikov each had a goal and an assist. Mark Jankowski earned his fourth goal. It's Carolina's second win in Philadelphia in 9 days. Former Wake Forest Demon Deacon Michael Brennan has won his third PGA Tour event. Brennan took the Bay Current Classic in Yokohama, Japan early Sunday. Brennan finished at 16 under, one stroke ahead of Keith Mitchell and Jacob Bridgman. Former UNC Tar Heel Ryan Gerard finished fourth. Another former UNC Tar Heel, Austin Hitt, has won the Korn Ferry Tour Championship. Hitt closed with a 66 to finish at 16 under in Virginia on Sunday. That earns his PGA Tour card for next season. Also in NASCAR, Corey Day wins the Blue Cross NC 300 on the O'Reilly Auto Parts Series at Charlotte Motor Speedway. Day, running for Hendrick Motorsports out of Charlotte, led 55 laps. Jesse Love finished second. Sheldon Creed third. Justin Allgaier fourth. And Carson Brown fifth. The Charlotte Hornets defeated the Milwaukee Bucks 105-90 in an exhibition game at the Spectrum Center last night. Brandon Miller led Charlotte with 18 points. In the American Hockey League, the Charlotte Checkers defeated the Springfield Thunderbirds 2-1 in a shootout. 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

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We think some things. Well, 64 degrees right now, 78 and sunny is our forecast. 26 minutes now till 9 o'clock. We are your community voice with WIZS.

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Sunny and 78 is the forecast. Right now, 64 degrees. I'm Steve Lewis. We've got 22 minutes till 9 o'clock. And black or white goes very nicely with our colors for the day. Silver or gray. We're your community voice. We're WIZS.

0: WIZS 1450, 100.1, weekday wake up, 64 degrees at 18 minutes till 9, 78 and sunny is our forecast. Amy Wilmus with the complete forecast. 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
2: We have some quiet weather to kick off the work week, which is good after the rough weather day we had on Sunday. Plenty of sunshine expected out there today. It will be warm this afternoon, high temperatures mainly in the upper 70s. It's mostly clear and pretty comfortable overnight tonight. Temperatures will fall into the upper 50s to near 60 degrees. And then sunny and warm on Tuesday with highs in the low to mid 80s. I'm meteorologist Amy Wilmuth in the NCN Weather Center.
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We've got, silver and or gray. Colors for the day, combine or pick one or the other. Silver and gray. 64, sunny, 78 star high for the day. 11 minutes now till 9 on your community voice, WIZS.

0: NCN News, I'm Mike Rayleigh. There was flooding in Burke County and other areas of the mountains over the weekend from Isaias. Resident Carly Holly told WSOC.
1: It was scary. We were just talking about that on our way up here, how it was emotional for a lot of people.
0: At least five tornadoes touched down in the Triangle and Cumberland County area. In Raleigh, Eric Grubb tells ABC 11 he's grateful.
2: God is good, and thank God these are just material possessions that insurance will cover, and me and my dog are okay. But man, oh man, this is... it's pretty tough, buddy. It's pretty tough, man.
0: The National Weather Service confirms an EF1 tornado was observed 5 miles south of Kinston in Jones County. National Weather Service officials like Eric Hayden were on the scene and told WCTI a large limb went through the house like a missile.
3: This is why we want you away from the walls. When tornadoes hit or even high winds from a severe thunderstorm, they loft debris, and that debris could be tree branches. This could injure you or worse.
0: A powerful 7.7 magnitude earthquake struck Panama over the weekend. Among those affected was Elena Walker, a Triangle area event planner. Was in Panama. She tells ABC 11.
4: I didn't know if the building was going to topple over. Like, I was really, really scared.
0: Charles D. Ledesma reports Ukraine says Russian attacks continue despite a declared energy ceasefire deal.
5: A Monday statement from the regional prosecutor's office in Kharkiv, northeastern Ukraine, states that Russian forces had attacked an energy facility on the outskirts of the city. This comes after Ukrainian President Volodymyr Zelensky said on Sunday that while he welcomed President Donald Trump's announcement, Russia was still hitting energy infrastructure.
0: The New Hanover County School Board has voted to formally censure member David Perry over his conduct during a September meeting in an exchange with the board chair.

0: You need it. One more. No, sir. You are out of order.
1: Okay. That's enough.
0: You are out of order.
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0: Here in Eastern North Carolina, we play by the rules. We know the difference between right and wrong. But Lori Buckhout isn't from around here, and it shows. Buckhout was arrested for drunk driving, putting lives in danger. And instead of owning up to it, Buckhout tried to get out of it by name-dropping a two-star in the Pentagon. Who does she think she is? Lori Buckhout even campaigned with a convicted sex offender, a man who spent 6 years in prison for multiple felony sex crimes against children, some as young as 14. And he spent a decade on the sex offender registry. Lori Buckhout was even caught and fined for insider trading after she bet on her own race. Everything Lori Buckhout does makes it clearer and clearer. Lori Buckhout just isn't one of us. Lori Buckhout just doesn't belong in Congress.
1: I'm Don Davis, candidate for Congress, and I approve this message.
0: Paid for by Don Davis for NC.
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0: We have some quiet weather to kick off the work week, which is good after the rough weather day we had on Sunday. Plenty of sunshine expected out there today. It will be warm this afternoon, high temperatures mainly in the upper 70s. It's mostly clear and pretty comfortable overnight tonight. Temperatures will fall into the upper 50s to near 60 degrees. And then sunny and warm on Tuesday with highs in the low to mid 80s. I'm meteorologist Amy Wilmoth in the NCN Weather Center.
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1: 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There will be a DJ jamming and Frankie Nobles will be catering. 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

0: Be brave. 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Brave, strong Christians are the ones God has called us to be. 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

0: 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We are right here with you. Thank you for making the choice to listen local to the music mix that you love.
1: We have some quiet weather to kick off the work week, which is good after the rough weather day we had on Sunday. Plenty of sunshine expected out there today. It will be warm this afternoon, high temperatures mainly in the upper 70s. It's mostly clear and pretty comfortable overnight tonight. Temperatures will fall into the upper 50s to near 60 degrees. And then sunny and warm on Tuesday with highs in the low to mid 80s. I'm meteorologist Amy Wilmoth in the NCN Weather Center.
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0: 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Middays here starting at 11 o'clock Monday through Friday. It's Town Talk. 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

0: KXAN News. I'm Mike Riley. Remnants of Hurricane Isaias brought heavy rain, strong wind gusts, and dangerous flooding to the Carolinas over the weekend. Officials report dozens of water rescues, road closures, and emergency responses across the region, specifically in western North Carolina in Burke County. Resident Carla Holly told WSOC.
1: Just, you know, Helene wasn't that long ago, and everybody's kind of still emotional and not unsure of what's going to happen.
0: Significant damage has been reported in parts of Candor and the Sandhills of North Carolina and Montgomery County. Resident Larry Collins tells WXII.
2: First time I ever seen something like that, man. That's the first time I've seen something like that. I was surprised, man, what Mother Nature can do.
0: At least five tornadoes touched down across the Triangle and the Cumberland County area on Sunday, damaging homes, uprooting trees, and knocking out power. Jessica Murray tells ABC 11 there was a lot of wind.
3: Wind and leaves started going through the house. I saw wind from that point, but then I couldn't see anything else. I just heard a lot of wind.
0: At Joint Base Andrews in Maryland over the weekend, President Donald Trump told reporters that Ukrainian President Vladimir Zelensky had several opportunities to make a deal with Russian President Vladimir Putin, who last week reached a deal with Mr. Trump to sell the U.S. diesel.
4: He'd like to see a settlement. President Putin would like to see a settlement strongly. And look, he's freeing up a lot of oil for the world, okay? That's a good thing. And by the way, at a

0: low price.
1: October 9th marked the deadline to register to vote in North Carolina ahead of the November 3rd general election, and at the New Hanover County Board of Elections, final push was on months in the making. Malcolm Spencer, a Vietnam veteran who moved to Wilmington from Vermont in May, tells Spectrum News One.
2: I remember John F. Kennedy in his inauguration said, ask not what your country can do for you, ask what you can do for your country, and that's good.
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6: 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That's 6069 to start in the conversation. 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What is one thing that you think is keeping God's word from taking root in people's lives today? You can text that answer to 252-429-6069. If we like your answer, we might read it on the air tomorrow's episode.
7: Dr. Shah, we began the conversation towards the end of last week about parables, talking about these stories that were employed by Jesus to reveal things to people but conceal it from other people. And the discussion kind of led us to a really great place talking about the purpose of the parables and how Jesus employed them, especially when he was talking to the Pharisees and religious leaders.
8: That's right. And it's not something that Jesus started. This is something that was done even in the Old Testament. There are times that the prophets used parables. One particular one is the one with Nathan the prophet, when David had sinned, and David was living in this adulterous relationship, had the husband of Bathsheba killed, murdered, and thinking life is fine, it's all good. That's what kings do, and most people don't know, and even if they did, he's a king.
6: Yeah, what are they going to say?
8: What are they going to say? King is king. That's what kings do. Mm-hmm. I've just done a very royal thing. So that's where David was. And Nathan the prophet, led by the Holy Spirit, comes to David. And he gives him a parable. He doesn't just come and wag his finger in his face and says, you have sinned. What an awful thing you've done. You've committed adultery. You've murdered. You have lied. You have usurped your throne. You know, none of that. He simply says, David, let me tell you a story. There was a rich man and a poor man. The rich man had many flocks and herds, but the poor man had this one little ewe lamb. And this lamb had grown up in his family like it was his own daughter. Imagine that, this little dog,
6: this little
8: lamb.
6: Like Mary had a little...
8: It would just come and he would pat her on the head. Now go on, play. You know? Mm-hmm. And so David's like, oh, okay, yeah. Yeah, I remember having lamb because I was a shepherd. I get it, man. There was this one. And then he goes on and says, one day the rich man had a visitor, and instead of taking from his own flock, I mean, he had this massive flock. He could have taken one of his own from the herds. He took the poor man's only lamb. And Nathan even says it this way. He said, she ate from his table and drank from his cup.
6: I mean, dude loves this little lamb.
8: Yeah.
6: Hit it one more time for the people just tuning in. Now, just question for you, because you kind of grew up, you know, with animals around, and like you had chickens and stuff. Would your mom or your grandmother ever allow a lamb at the table?
8: Never. They will allow a lamb on the table, not
7: on the table.
6: But if they saw you inviting a lamb in, you're a little kid, you're feeding the lamb from the cup.
8: No,
6: big trouble.
8: That would not be happening. That was all outside. Yeah, you wouldn't let animals walk through your house.
6: Right.
8: None of that. No, that was unheard of.
6: Yeah, but this man loves his little lamb.
8: Yeah. Mm-hmm. And so he took his only lamb, the one he allowed to even eat from his own table, drink from his own cup.
6: Mm.
8: And, of course, he made mutton out of it
6: mm-hmm.
8: and served it to his friend who was visiting. And David's reaction, I mean, he hits...
6: I love David's reaction.
8: ...the roof. I mean, he is upset.
6: Over this David fictional story.
8: Yeah. He said, as the Lord lives, this man will surely die.
6: I'm watching this like an episode of The Office, like, hey, David, hey, man, I wouldn't have said that.
7: I wouldn't have said that if I was you.
8: He has a British accent, too.
6: Yeah.
8: As the Lord lives, surely this man shall die.
7: Yeah, real, very, very formal, very Arthurian in his pronouncement.
8: And shall have to restore four times.
7: Yeah.
6: So not only is he going to have to die, he's going to pay four times.
7: Yes.
8: And so once that is done, Nathan's response to David is that very famous line, and the King James does it right.
6: Mm-hmm.
8: Thou art the man.
6: Nathan activated his trap card.
8: Yep.
7: Thou. You've activated my trap card.
8: The man.
7: I just imagine all that red anger that flushed David's face, flushed his cheeks, just kind of drains out. Yeah. He's just pale, this sickly gray.
6: Because he knows this is a prophet from God. So, I mean, it's like, what am I going to do?
7: What are you going to argue with? Of course he's telling the truth.
8: Yeah. And it's not like David was not under conviction. I'm sure he was under conviction.
7: Mm-hmm.
8: Because when you read his Psalm 51, you can hear that remorse, that sense of guilt and shame is there. But he tried to mask it. I mean, he had the Holy Spirit of God.
7: Mm-hmm.
8: People think the Holy Spirit came and left people in the Old Testament, and that's not true.
7: Mm-hmm.
8: The Holy Spirit came and indwelt people in the old, in the new, still today, and will until the end of time, and even in eternity past. I mean, he will indwell people.
7: Yeah.
8: Does that mean that the church has replaced Israel? Absolutely not. We are in the church age where Jewish people and Gentiles come together in this one body called church,
7: mm-hmm.
8: But that does not mean that Israel does not have a future. So I just want to clarify those things. Because
6: mm-hmm.
8: sometimes people think that when we talk about the Spirit indwelling believers, whether Jewish or Hebrew or Israelites or whatever, or Gentiles who got saved in the Old Testament, that if the Spirit indwelt them, then there's nothing distinct about the New Testament believers.
7: Mm-hmm.
8: And I'm like, no, that's not true.
7: Mm-hmm.
8: You can still have the Holy Spirit doing what he's always doing and still keep and maintain a distinction between Israel and the church. You can still do that. That's not hinging on that.
7: Mm-hmm.
8: So David's response to that simple declaration, thou art the man, was intense remorse. But what I want us to catch here is the purpose of the parable. The purpose of parables is to function like a mirror. Now, what do you do with a mirror? You look to see if your hair is combed, or if you need to change that attire, or is there any smudge on your face. The purpose of the mirror is to expose what is happening to you.
7: Yeah. Mm-hmm.
8: So also the purpose of the parables is to reveal, expose the condition of our hearts.
7: Mm.
6: Yeah, that's a good question. You know, we think about, because we're not, as Christians, we don't have what David had. We don't have someone who like has some sort of supernatural access to our sin to come and confront it. It's the parable itself. It's the parables of Christ, the word of God, that does the exposing.
8: Yeah. In the Gospels, you see Jesus speaking in parables to conceal from them, because you think to yourself, like, why conceal it? Why don't you just explain to them? No, Jesus wants to hold up the mirror before their eyes so that they can see that they are actually the bad guys mm-hmm. and repent.
7: Yeah.
8: So he's not going to sit here and say, okay, guys, let me explain to you. Okay, if we go back to Isaiah, okay, we as Jewish people, we love Isaiah. How can you not see me in Isaiah? Do you not understand those things?
6: Mm-hmm.
8: No, he's not going to do that for them.
7: Yeah.
8: If you're going to be stubborn and hard-hearted and unwilling to come in humility before the Son of God, well, he's going to tell you a story.
6: Mm-hmm.
8: And he's going to show you that you are an enemy of God in that story. And then if that wakes you up, then the mystery of the kingdom is not a mystery anymore.
6: Mm-hmm. Yeah.
7: And it did for some. We talked about that
8: absolutely.
7: Last time. There were several Pharisees who, and religious leaders who came to faith, who started following Jesus.
8: Who saw themselves in that parable.
7: Right.
8: And they woke up and they said, oh my, this is the Son of God, because many of the Pharisees followed Jesus.
6: I think it's really telling, because a lot of Christians will sit in a church service and hear the parables of Jesus be spoken, and they'll instantly be like, that reminds me just of my sister, just mm-hmm. of my brother. He ought to be here in church today.
7: Yeah.
6: And very rarely, I think a lot of people do, but rarely do we go, that's me.
7: Yeah.
6: That's not only was that me before Christ, that's me today.
8: Yeah.
6: Yeah. Well, I want to go through the parable of the sower, because this is one that's really near and dear to my heart. So I want to dive into that a little bit. First, I want to hear a quick message from our sponsors, and then we'll be right back. Parents, I want to ask you something. Your kid gets on YouTube to watch one video, right? You've approved the channel. So how do they end up watching something completely different 20 minutes later? The answer is the algorithm. You know, YouTube is designed to keep your kids watching. One video becomes another, then another, then another, and that is exactly why you need WatchSafe. 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You choose the content. They get the good stuff. All right. Thanks for watching. Now back to the show. So Dr. Shah, the parable of the sower. This one's really special to me, because I've said this on the show before, but this is actually what I heard that led me to Christ. Mm-hmm. I was in a modular unit in 2007. You were a pastor in 2007, right? You were here.
8: Yeah. I was in town.
6: Yeah, I was 15 years old, and I heard a Wednesday night Bible study of the parable of the sower. And just like that, I was like, you know what? I know who Jesus is. I've heard about this my whole life, but I don't think I'm that good soil. And I remember walking up to the youth pastor at the time and saying that, like, I don't think I'm that good soil. And he led me in a prayer, and I got saved
8: wow.
6: that very night.
8: Wow.
6: So I think this is, I'm really glad we're starting with this one.
8: Yeah.
6: This one's special.
8: Absolutely.
6: To me.
8: Absolutely. So Ryan, you want to read for us Matthew chapter 13, verse 3 through verse 9?
7: Matthew 13, starting in verse 3. Then he spoke many things to them in parables, saying, behold, a sower went out to sow, and as he sowed, some seed fell by the wayside, and the birds came and devoured them. Some seed fell in stony places where they did not have much earth, and they immediately sprang up because they had no depth of earth. But when the sun was up, they were scorched, and because they had no root, they withered away. And some fell among thorns, and the thorns sprang up and choked them. But others fell on good ground and yielded a crop, some 100-fold, some 60, some 30. He who has ears to hear, let him hear.
8: Hmm. So let's dive in. Who is the sower?
7: Mm-hmm.
8: Jesus, in this particular parable, in this particular context, I should say. But then anybody who's ever sharing the good news of Jesus
6: mm-hmm.
8: is the sower.
6: Yeah.
8: What is the seed? Well, Matthew calls it the word of the kingdom. Luke calls it the word of God, because it's found in Matthew and in Luke. Either way, it's the gospel of the kingdom. What is the gospel of the kingdom? The gospel of the death, burial, and resurrection of the Son of God, Jesus Christ.
6: Mm-hmm.
8: Now, what are the different kinds of soils as you find here? Well, four are mentioned. There's a wayside. There's a stony ground. There is the thorny ground. And then there's a good ground. There's basically no problem identifying the wayside and the last soil.
0: Like the good ground. Yeah. Mm-hmm.
8: The good ground.
0: If it's good ground, the seed is going to take root. We get that.
8: Yeah. Yeah. So let's go to the wayside. Jesus explains in verse 19, when anyone hears the word of the kingdom and does not understand it, then the wicked one comes and snatches away what was sown in his heart. This is he who received seed by the wayside. Now, what is the wayside? If you ever go to a farm, mm-hmm. you know, we live in a kind of a rural community in North Carolina. Mm-hmm. For those of you who are watching us or listening to us, you're wondering where we're at. Mm-hmm. We're in a kind of a small town mm-hmm. that's about 30, 40 minutes away from some very large cities. Mm-hmm. But we're still rural.
0: Yeah.
8: I mean, you can get in my truck and drive 3 minutes and you will see fields.
0: Yeah, right? That's a huge farm. Yeah, there's fields, there's trees, there's sky like all around.
7: Yeah.
8: Yeah.
0: Yeah.
7: It's not uncommon to drive past like cows in a pasture.
0: Yeah. You know, I've had people, it was funny because we took a trip up to New York in 2016 to visit Ellie's headquarters for her work. And they were asking that. They were like, so like North Carolina, like you just be passing like cows? I'm like, I mean, yeah, like yeah. They're not on a road, but they're like in the farm, they're like just on a farm. You be driving, there's just cows and pigs. And
7: yeah.
0: I'm like, yeah, man, all the time. people are thrown by that.
8: Yeah. Yep.
0: But
8: the wayside is something you see all the time around the fields, is the path on the side of the farms where people, animals, wagons have traveled for so long that the ground has become hard.
0: Yeah, mm-hmm. you can't.
7: Nobody's planting anything there.
8: Yeah, it's going to be impossible to do that now. Mm-hmm.
0: Yeah.
8: And of course, it represents the heart of the religious leaders, the Pharisees, the scribes, the Sadducees. They cannot understand what Jesus is saying. That word in Greek is synaemi, which means to have an intelligent grasp of something that challenges one's thinking or practice.
0: So it's not like it's challenges it in terms of like, I just can't get this. Mm-hmm. I can't understand it. This is more like, I'm not going to accept this. Mm-hmm. It's not going to pierce that heart.
8: The heart is kind of hardened mm-hmm. there, mm-hmm. right? So this is not understanding as in comprehension. This is understanding as in reception.
0: Yeah, mm-hmm. yeah. Do you ever have to, because you're in the scholarly world, are there scholars like that where it's like, because hopefully if you're a scholar, especially in biblical academics, your heart should be open to be like, I really want to get to the bottom of this. And if I need to change my thinking, I will. But with scholars, do you ever find people who are just like, this is my view and I'm sticking to that no matter what?
8: Yeah, unfortunately, yes. I come across people like that. And they will see my view or the view of the other side, which mm-hmm. I would say would be more Bible-based or more conservative or more evangelical. In a different ways, I'm saying the same thing, hopefully, or at least overlapping things. They look at those things as, you're so naive. Mm-hmm. Mm-hmm. You're unwilling to see the hardcore truth.
0: I'm guessing like there are people who have traditions and there's people who have this is the way that I grew up and I'm not open to changing my mind.
8: Yeah, they become stubborn against the things of God. For those of you who grew up on a farm, I mean, you know that path you have to drive on that your great-great-granddaddy probably drove on mm-hmm. and great-great-great-granddaddy probably, you know, drove a horse-drawn carriage or wagon on that same path. And there's the same rock at the same place on that path. And it's kind of smoothed out now, but it's been there. You don't stub your toe on it anymore. Why? Because it's been nice and rounded off. And you just kind of bump on it and keep on going. Mm-hmm. And you've been doing that all your life. It's just life. Mm-hmm. Yeah. That is what Jesus had in mind here. Mm-hmm. And what happens is when the gospel comes and the seeds fall on the wayside, Satan is perched nearby, waiting for an opportune time to swoop in, snatch away the seeds, and keep those people from ever receiving it into their hearts.
7: Yeah, no chance it will ever take root.
8: No.
0: That's the type of heart that Satan looks for, is a heart that is calloused, hardened over, and yeah. just content with the way that life is. Yeah.
8: That's right.
0: Yeah.
8: The fourth soil is the good soil. So we're dealing with 1, 2, 3, 4, but we're going to focus on the first, we just did, and the fourth soil, and then we'll look at the second and the third. The good ground is very easy to understand. Verse 23, but he who receives seed on the good ground is he who hears the word and understands it, who indeed bears fruit and produces some 100, some 60, some 30.
0: So not just hear it and understand it. It's got to produce. It's got to be.
8: Yeah,
0: yeah, yeah. That's true. Because if good soil can't just accept the seed, if nothing comes out of it, good soil.
7: It would be a failed plant, we would say. The seed has to germinate. It has to produce.
0: Yeah, good point.
8: But then we come to the second and the third kinds of soil. This is the stony and the thorny grounds. Stony. What did Jesus say in verse 20? This is, for those of you who are still tracking with us, we're talking about Matthew chapter 13 and verse 20. But he who received the seed on stony places, this is he who hears the word and immediately receives it with joy. Yet he has no root in himself, but endures only for a while. For when tribulation or persecution arises because of the word, immediately he stumbles.
0: Mm-hmm. Now, this is kind of complicated because when it was two soils, I was pretty easy. I'm like, well, no, I can't be the first one, so I think I'm the fourth one and we're all good.
7: Yeah, it was easy, cut and dry.
0: But now we get to this one and it's like, oh, man, that does kind of sound like me.
8: Yeah. Mm-hmm.
0: I kind of have to confront that.
8: Yeah. And the thorny ground, verse 22, the explanation goes, now he who receives seed among the thorns is he who hears the word and the cares of this world and the deceitfulness of riches choke the word, and he becomes unfruitful.
7: Mm.
8: So now the question is, who is this stony ground and who is this thorny ground? Some people have tried to identify them as immature Christians, carnal Christians, baby Christians.
0: Like brand new Christians. Nobody's perfect.
8: Yeah.
0: Nobody's perfect. Maybe I got saved and I'm the second soul, but I don't have to be that way forever.
8: Yeah.
0: Is that kind of how people take it?
8: Yeah, sometimes they tend to think that. And they think, you know, we need to be like the fourth kind of soil, you know, but many times our flesh gets in the way and we get troubled by situations in life and, you know, the desire to be rich. So how do we see them? Do we see them as baby Christians, immature, carnal Christians? That's a tough one.
0: Mm-hmm.
8: I would say, listen to what Jesus said in verse 10. This is Matthew 13, verse 10. And the disciples came and said to him, why do you speak to them in parables? He answered and said to them, because it has been given to you to know the mysteries of the kingdom of heaven, but to them it has not been given. For whoever has, to him more will be given, and he will have abundance. But whoever does not have, even what he has will be taken away from him. So how do we solve this problem as to who Jesus is referring to by these four kinds of soils, especially the second and the third one, the stony and the thorny grounds? Mm-hmm. Go back to the mirror analogy. How do you know whether or not you belong to the second or third soils? If you can see that it's you and you are willing to change, then it's not you.
0: If I can see, okay, I got saved and I was on fire for a long time, but lately my faith has started to wane. I need to ask Jesus to help me with this. Then Jesus is not talking about you because you still have received the good soil. You are still bearing fruit.
8: That's right.
0: Yeah.
8: If you cannot see, on the other hand, if you cannot see that it's you and you think it's someone else, then it is you.
0: Mm.
7: Whew, that's tough.
0: That is tough.
8: Then the tribulations of life have choked you and you have stumbled and the thorns of life have choked you.
7: Mm.
0: I think it's a great analogy. I think this whole thing with the mirror, it really does make us confront what it is that Jesus is saying, because you're exactly right. If you listen to this and someone else pops into your mind, you know, my struggling friend or my parents or my brother or whoever else needs to hear this, and you don't pop into your, it's just like looking into a mirror and saying, man, my wife looks terrible today. Mm-hmm. Nobody does that. It's nonsensical. Yeah. But we treat God's word like that because I'm saved. I'm going to heaven. Whereas this is so much more about the status and the nature of your heart.
7: Yeah. This parable and others exist so that we can see ourselves, not other people.
8: Right. Mm-hmm. And make the changes.
7: Yeah.
8: Now somebody, our sound engineer asked the question, David asked the question, what if it's you, but you don't feel ready to change? Mm-hmm. That's a great question. Is that an immature Christian? Is that a carnal Christian? Is that a baby Christian who is doing that? not feeling ready to change. You know, that I disagree with that.
0: Yeah. Mm-hmm.
8: Because a true believer will feel ready to change. They may at times not know how to change. You know, you shall know the truth and the truth shall set you free. They don't know the truth.
7: Yeah.
8: That can happen. But if you say, I don't feel ready to change, mm-hmm. then there's a deeper problem.
0: Yeah. Because mm-hmm. I'm introducing my, I'm starting to become a judge there.
7: Right.
0: I'm starting to introduce my own will and my own agency into this problem. And so Jesus, I'll take your truth, but I mean, I'm going to take it when I'm ready to take it.
7: Yeah. I would be interested to know from that person why. Why are you not ready to change? Why do you not feel like you're ready to change? Because if somebody's holding on to something, I mean, do you truly grasp the concept of the gospel and,
0: right.
7: and the urgency of the gospel?
0: Right. And that's why we talked a lot about this, you know, this series, Getting to Know God, because we want the reality of your sin and the reality of where you're going if you truly don't have Christ in your heart to be such that, man, the only option I've got is to change.
7: Right.
0: The only option, and it's not something I can just change, right? Well, you know,
7: right.
0: we invite Jesus into our heart and he does the changing.
8: But the desire to change
0: yeah.
8: is the key,
0: yeah.
8: right?
0: Yeah, I think you're right.
8: You know, and so if you have the desire to change, you say, well, I'm not changing and I don't have any desire at all. Well, that's a salvation problem.
0: Yeah.
7: Right.
8: But if you have the desire to change, but you fail, you still are not the stony and the thorny ground.
0: Mm-hmm.
8: A desire to change means I do want to stop this. I do want this to not grab hold of me.
7: Mm-hmm.
8: The fear of life, mm-hmm. the lure of life. I don't want it to choke my life.
0: Yeah.
8: Yes. That's a good sign. That's the Holy Spirit who indwells you, who is giving you the strength and the courage to make the change, or to at least understand that change has to come. And you're keep cooperating with God.
7: Mm.
8: Does that mean you're lost? No. It just means you need to keep cooperating with God.
7: That's such a good point, because if we think about that wrongly, then we risk falling into the category of I was good ground, but now I become stony ground. I become yeah. thorny ground because life has been difficult and I've struggled and I've fallen away from God and now I'm no longer good soil.
0: Mm-hmm.
7: But I need to get back to being good soil. But when we think about it rightly, if you have a desire to fight against sin, if you have a desire to follow God, you are good soil.
8: That's right. Maybe it's the 30-fold. Is maybe you're right now bearing maybe only 5.
0: Yeah.
8: But hopefully by God's grace, you will bear more. What if you never do? You still, by God's grace, are going. We're going to implore you to bear fruit.
0: That's right. And Dr. Shah, I think you've encouraged a lot of people here today who really may have heard that parable, read that parable, and thought, man, I'm not nearly who I should be. And fair enough. But that desire to change, if someone has that desire right now, or how about this? Maybe there's someone listening that says, you know what? I think the seed has fallen by the wayside, but I'm ready right now.
8: Wow.
0: I want to make that decision right now. I want to be that good soil. How can they do it?
8: Absolutely. Which means you are willing to let the Holy Spirit plow
0: mm-hmm.
8: the soil of your heart, mm-hmm. and he will do it. It's not going to take him hours and days and months and years. He's going to plow that heart right away. And he's going to plant the seed of the gospel of Jesus Christ in your heart. And here's the gospel. Jesus, God's son, came 2,000 years ago. As promised by God in his word, as the people of God were waiting, he came and he fulfilled every single thing that was said about him. And then he lived a perfect, sinless life, fully God, fully man. Gave his life on the cross for your sins. You know, only the blood can make remission for our sins.
0: Mm-hmm.
8: You cannot die for your sins.
0: Mm-hmm.
8: I cannot die for your sins. You cannot do enough good in this world to satisfy the holiness of God. Only death can do it. And it cannot be a death of a sinner. It has to be the death of a perfect, holy person.
7: That's right.
8: And there's only one, and that is God's Son. He died, he was buried, but he rose again because he is God.
0: That's right.
7: Amen.
8: Because he did not sin. He was dying for my sins, not his sins. And he rose again. And all you have to do is to receive him.
7: Amen. 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
0: Yeah, our goal on this show, and I know we're out of time, but we truly want to see you bearing fruit in your life. 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
9: We have some quiet weather to kick off the work week, which is good after the rough weather day we had on Sunday. Plenty of sunshine expected out there today. It will be warm this afternoon, high temperatures mainly in the upper 70s. It's mostly clear and pretty comfortable overnight tonight. Temperatures will fall into the upper 50s to near 60 degrees. And then sunny and warm on Tuesday with highs in the low to mid 80s. I'm meteorologist Amy Wilmoth in the NCN Weather Center.
10: Be brave, be strong. 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
1: I get up, get on up. Get up with me, Steve Lewis, on the weekday wake up, 6 till 9. Featuring, I know you're going to think I'm lying, but I'm not. At 6:40, at 7:40, I'll let you know the national day, what happened on this date, and who's on the birthday list. Then at 8, the latest local news and events with John Charles Rose. Oh, and of course, I'll tell you the color of the day. So get up, get on up with me, Steve Lewis, on WIZS.
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0: We have some quiet weather to kick off the work week, which is good after the rough weather day we had on Sunday. Plenty of sunshine expected out there today. It will be warm this afternoon, high temperatures mainly in the upper 70s. It's mostly clear and pretty comfortable overnight tonight. Temperatures will fall into the upper 50s to near 60 degrees. And then sunny and warm on Tuesday with highs in the low to mid 80s. I'm meteorologist Amy Wilmoth in the NCN Weather Center.
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3: A pre-show cruise-in and barbecue on Friday, open to the public. 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

0: NCN News. I'm Mike Bailey. Remnants of Hurricane Isaias brought heavy rain, strong wind gusts, and dangerous flooding to North Carolina over the weekend. In Burke County, resident Carla Holly told WSOC,
1: "It's kind of going down now, but I can only imagine the people that lost everything having to go through this too."
0: The National Weather Service confirmed an EF1 tornado was observed 5 miles south of Kinston. National Weather Service officials like Eric Hedden were on the scene and told WCTI a large limb went through a house like a missile.
2: "This is why we want you away from the walls. When tornadoes hit or even high winds from a severe thunderstorm, they loft debris, and that debris could be tree branches. This could injure you or worse."
0: One person was killed and an officer involved shooting on Sunday in the parking lot of a Food Lion in Welcome, North Carolina, in Davidson County. Deputies and the North Carolina State Highway Patrol troopers were involved in the shooting. Witness Scott Remley told WFMY,
3: "What I thought at first was fireworks, but it definitely was not fireworks."
0: A judge has ordered the Trump administration to cancel taxpayer-funded TV ads. Mike Hempen has that.
4: "President Trump must cancel any remaining television commercials paid for with millions of dollars in taxpayer money to promote his political message. A district judge in New York issued the order Sunday night, siding with a coalition that challenged the ads as an illegal misuse of funds.
0: A powerful 7.7 magnitude earthquake struck Panama over the weekend, rattling buildings and prompting evacuations as aftershocks continued through the day. Among those affected was Elena Walker, a Triangle area event planner. She tells ABC 11.
5: "The trembling feeling in your body, but then being on the 21st floor and the building no longer feeling stable and swaying in a solid, like aggressive sway, I really did not know what was going to happen next."
0: You're listening to NCN News.
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0: Estonia Foreign Minister Markus Tsukna says that President Donald Trump's diesel deal with his Russian counterpart, Vladimir Putin, is unlikely to work.
8: "We have had this kind of turbulence and also pressure from President Trump's side to Ukraine before. So we need to focus on what we can do. And it is obvious that Europe must do more to support Ukraine. But I don't think that in real life this diesel deal is actually going to change anything on the oil price or diesel price in the market. So it's much more connected to domestic situation in Europe."
0: Pope Leo will undergo surgery to remove a nodule on his lung in the first major health event of his 17-month pontificate. The lesion was found at an early stage and is well localized. Leo, who is 71 and physically active, made the announcement during his Sunday blessing. After a handful of successful years that upended ministry as usual, the health of United Methodist pastors in North Carolina is improving, according to a recent Duke University

0: Research. David Eagle is a research director of the Clergy Health Collaborative and said changes in the church were contributing to burnout.
1: Between 2020 and 2023, and 2024, the denomination was going through a major split over sexuality, and that split, formalized in 2024. And that, of course, brought lots of stress to clergy.
0: A shooting involving law enforcement officers occurred on Sunday in the parking lot of the Food Lion on Old U.S. Highway 52 south of Winston-Salem. No officers were injured in the incident. The University of North Carolina Chapel Hill will celebrate University Day with a bell tower block party, and everyone is invited. Traditionally, UNC hosts a large formal ceremony, but this year will be slightly different. Mike Raley, NCN News.
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10: And we thank you for listening at this 11 o'clock hour on Monday, October the 12th, 2026. My name is John Charles Rose. The following information is recorded for presentation at this time. The Watkins Community Volunteer Fire Department is proud to announce a $550,000 state funding award, as posted on its Facebook page, to strengthen fire protection and emergency services in our community. Earlier this morning, we caught up with the fire chief of Watkins, Brandon Link, by phone to get him to tell us a little bit more about it. The funding, according to the Facebook post, will help construct a second station in the Dabney area of the district, bringing emergency services closer to the residents, businesses, and travelers served. It is intended to reduce response times and improve emergency coverage in that portion of the district. Also, the funding will help to renovate the current station to better support the firefighters and daily operations. And the funding will help to better serve the automatic and mutual aid partners, strengthening emergency response throughout Vance County and the surrounding communities. And one of the things that Brandon focused on talking about is preparing for continued growth while building on the progress that the members have made through training, fundraising, and responsible use of resources. And in the Facebook post, the Watkins Fire Department extended thanks to North Carolina Senator Lisa Barnes, stating that her leadership and advocacy were instrumental in securing this award. One thing, too, if they can get the second station built, as you're about to hear in part, it would be located along U.S. Highway 158 bypass, and it would be the closest station by road miles to the Henderson-Oxford Airport, for example, as well. That is a tool for economic development and otherwise, and they are soon to have a larger water line installed to that area, and that would help if some sort of fire broke out in or near one of the hangars there at the airport. Earlier this morning, we recorded some audio by phone with the chief of Watkins, Brandon Link, as he explained this to us in a little bit more detail.
11: It's probably been a little over 3 years ago. We started with Representative Sossaman, and then they, you know, had the election, and he wasn't able to secure his seat back. So we began looking at other opportunities to try and move it forward, and spoke with Commissioner Hester and was connected with Ms. Barnes, and she took an immediate interest in once we explained to her what we were doing and what we would like to do. And our biggest goal was trying to get ahead before any type of growth really hit us in Watkins. And at the moment, we were expecting you know, some mixed use, maybe some commercial development from things we had heard coming down through the line. So we started working, and we wanted to not relocate the station, but have an additional station, because our district is essentially split north and south. It's a long ways from the bowels of Watkins, so to speak, over to Dabney. It's a good hump. So we were looking to cover that area, and the main emphasis was the people of Dabney. The delayed response we've got getting up there. I noticed it when I took over as chief, and it's been on the radar for a while, and I finally said we got to find a way to fix it. And this was our fix, was to get that station up there, lower those citizens' insurance ratings. Currently they're protected, but they're at a 9. They'll drop to a 5. And it'll also help residents in surrounding districts that's outside of a 5-mile district that's currently protected or unprotected. They'll see a reduction once we get the station up and operating as well. So it kind of worked hand in hand, kind of like a two-headed approach with that and the planning for the future. That was something that was kind of ingrained in me in the beginning, was the future belongs to the people that prepare for it. And that's what we're trying to do, is get prepared for what's coming in the Watkins area. And it came to be. I got a phone call. Actually, Ms. Barnes came to our supper back in January and ate with us and spoke with us and took a really big interest in what we're doing. And then she reached out to me when late Battalion Chief Lattimore Wright passed away and wanted to attend that funeral. She'd never experienced one of those before, and she wanted to try to connect with the fire side of people and see what that was about. So she had joined us for that, and I got a phone call in July on a Sunday, nonetheless. That to me spoke volumes. You know, Sundays in the South are, you know, most people don't work. But Lisa called me and said, hey, I'm not able to get all of the money that you requested, but I can get a big chunk of it. Will this help? And I need to get it submitted in. And I said, absolutely. And it was kind of surreal after the phone call about the people that it was going to positively affect, and that that it was actually going to happen. So, and that brings us up to where we're at now.
10: Brandon Link, the fire chief at Watkins Volunteer Fire Department, joining us by phone for just a sound clip here for the radio, and we appreciate his time very much. I guess it's a little bit uncommon when the half millions start coming out of the sky. Do you feel like you remember a time where $550,000 came in a pop like that for you?
11: Never. I don't. We've We've been fortunate. We've been blessed with a bunch of support and with a bunch of people that really worked their tails off to bring great things to Watkins. And we've gotten substantial funding through different resources, you know, $230,000 here, $210,000 there for different projects, but never this amount of money at one time. And I don't want to speak for everyone, but I'm not sure that I know of anyone that's quite gotten that sum of money. It's not because we're Watkins per se. It's our people work, and our people have developed relationships, and our citizens are reaping the benefits, and the county's reaping the benefits, because this isn't going to be just for Watkins. You know, we live by the team approach, and if someone in Townsville needs us, we're coming. If Epson needs us, we're coming, you know, and the more equipped we are, we're going to keep riding this horse and until we can't ride it anymore.
10: The listeners will have heard the Facebook post that you had over the weekend as I read it to them before we jumped on here, and it seemed to explain it very well, whether it's the people of Watkins or the people that you serve in mutual aid and just the overall county itself and the growth and the continued building that you have, the opportunity, not a physical building, I mean, but overall building up. And then it seems like that could also include a building. I'm a bit behind on that story as John Rose and the news guy. Where are you looking at in Dabney, for example? How does that work? How much would that cost?
11: We're anticipating being along 158 bypass. We hope to have something more concrete in the coming weeks. And as soon as we've got that, we'll reveal it. But all signs are indicating that we'll be in the Stratford Hills area of 158 bypass. We've got some more pledges and some more agreements from local businesses and folks wanting to help and reach out and support what we're doing. And we're expecting to spend somewhere around $400,000 of the $550,000 on the second station, which will be a red iron metal building, roughly 6,000 square feet. Our plan is to have it fully functioning, meaning we'll have base space for apparatus, and we'll have office space, bathroom space, common areas, and then a portion of the remaining money will be used for furnishings for that, and then we're also going to remodel the current building on Horseshoe Bend Road to try to get us another 40 years out of that station there. That building will not go out of service, so will not. We'll be operating two fully functioning fire stations, hopefully by next summer.
10: Our thanks to Brandon Link, Watkins Volunteer Fire Department. He indicated the biggest goal was to get ahead of growth before it reaches Watkins. He said at the time, we were expecting mixed use and possibly commercial development based on what we had heard. We wanted an additional station, not to relocate the current one, because our district is essentially split north to south. It is a long distance from the lower part of Watkins to Dabney, and that is part of the reason why they went after the funding. It is a major funding effort, and the largest one, it seems to be, at one time, certainly in Link's memory or that he knows about as it pertains to Watkins. 1450, 100.1, WIZS Radio, this audio of public affairs presentation of WIZS News.
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15: Friends, you are invited to the Front Porch Bluegrass Show every Sunday evening at 6 right here on WIZS. 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
17: WIZS, your community voice. My name is John Charles Rose. Thank you very much for listening to Town Talk here on this Monday, October the 12th, 2026. If my voice sounds different than usual on the air, it is because I had to be live from a remote location in order to cover a separate event. But we wanted to get as much time as we could devoted to some information that we learned about over the weekend, and in an effort to promote an event that is coming up here this week at McGregor Hall in downtown Henderson. I had the distinct pleasure of speaking this morning with Charlie Comeau, and Charlie Comeau, and he is promoting hope for the hearts of Henderson. And there's going to be a concert that's going to be free at McGregor Hall this week featuring Christian music. Selah will take the stage at the Performing Arts Center downtown, and a guest speaker, Carlton McLeod, will bring a message titled Unity in Diversity. You're invited to join Hope for the Hearts of Henderson, Harriet Baptist, and Sovereign Redeemer Churches for a free concert on Thursday, October 15th at McGregor Hall. The Christian music trio, Selah, will take the stage at the local performing arts venue with guest speaker Carlton McLeod, bringing a special message titled Unity and Diversity at the event. And the doors will open at 6 o'clock, the pre-show activities at 6:45 p.m. at the concert at 7, with McLeod speaking in the middle. The free concert marks the launch of Hope for the Heart of Henderson, and Comeau said he hopes that the organization will be able to help provide services and opportunities for churches in the area. Comeau said the ministry's mission is to promote and support worship and fellowship with honor and joy of the Lord, seeking spiritual renewal of hearts and minds in the community. Harriet Baptist Church in Henderson and Comeau Church Sovereign Redeemer in Youngsville, they're partnering with the newly formed Ministry of Churches to bring the concert to Henderson. Comeau said he is scheduled to speak at tonight's Henderson City Council meeting to introduce the new organization to city leaders. If you'd like to visit their website, you can do so at www.havehopeforhearts.org to learn more about ministry. There is a link for churches and other organizations to register to learn more about how Hope for the Hearts of Henderson may be able to help. 1450, 100.1. I'm going to give you a little insider baseball here for a couple of minutes. I'm actually sitting in my car at a press conference that is going on right now in our community. It does pertain to data center and data center development. I'm going to step back out of my car in just a minute and endeavor to listen to more of this in hopes of being able to tell you more about it later today. It is a press conference with Carr Regional Citizen Voices. They're planning to host this, the first in several press conferences here today, calling for statewide data center moratorium for public disclosure of economic development proposals and bringing attention to proposed amendments that could actually accelerate the sitting of data centers. That press conference is ongoing right now. They have numerous concerns. I have an audio reporter up on the podium right now capturing what is being said. Now, just to be perfectly honest with you, everything that has been going on this morning in trying to get ready to have the Watkins event from the fire department on the radio earlier, talking with Brandon Link. You heard that in the first segment of the show today. And we'll get that back on the news and everything for you here this afternoon and tomorrow. But that's exciting news. It just so happens that this press conference that I'm at right now is near and basically in the Watkins community in what's known as an RV campground here on 158 Business. This is very near where a proposed data center could be built. We do understand that the proposal that was submitted to Vance County was approved. The data center proposal is sent in by the Natelli Group, the developer. That proposal sent to the county, and the county staff approved that last week. So I want to give a full, dedicated, uninterrupted, and better announcement from yours truly, John Rose, on the radio to the Hope for Hearts. And so what I'm directing our Scout Hughes to do is to scrap everything for the podcast that he's heard me say on the air so far, and we're going to go back and do that again for you at this point so that they get the full benefit of the announcement and to learn more about what's going on with Selah, the musical traction coming here this week, and the Hope for the Hearts of Henderson and Harriet Baptist and Sovereign Redeemer. So in that regard, 1450, 100.1 WIZS, your community voice. Thank you for listening to Town Talk here this morning on Monday, October the 12th. Join Hope for the Hearts of Henderson, Harriet Baptist, and Sovereign Redeemer Churches for a free concert this Thursday, October the 15th at McGregor Hall. The Christian music trio Selah will take the stage at the local performing arts venue, and guest speaker Carlton McLeod will bring a message titled Unity in Diversity at the event. This according to Hope for the Hearts of Henderson co-founder Charlie Como. And actually, it's a French name, and I've mispronounced it seven different ways. So here's another edit for you, Scout. But it is Hearts of Henderson co-founder Charlie Comey. The doors open at 6 p.m. and pre-show activities at 6:45 p.m. and the concert begins at 7 with McLeod speaking in the middle. The free concert marks the launch of Hope for the Hearts of Henderson, and Comey said he hopes the organization will be able to help provide services and opportunities for churches in the area. Comey said the ministry's mission is to promote and support worship and fellowship with honor and joy for the Lord, seeking spiritual renewal of hearts and minds in the community. Harriet Baptist Church in Henderson and Comey's church, Sovereign Redeemer in Youngsville, are partnering with the newly formed ministry, sort of an alliance of churches, Hope for the Hearts of Henderson, to bring this concert to Henderson. The impression that I got in speaking with Comey was this was a great way of making an announcement about the organization to the community. It is free. They are 501c3. They are not seeking donations of any kind at this time. The organization and the ministry is in its infancy at this point. In fact, also, Comey is scheduled to speak tonight at the Henderson City Council meeting to introduce the new organization to city leaders. They are online at havehopeforhearts.org, www.havehopeforhearts.org. You can go there to learn more about the ministry. There's a link for churches and other organizations to register to learn more about how Hope for the Hearts of Henderson may be able to help. And this concert, Selah, and the special message from Carlton McLeod, Unity and Diversity, McGregor Hall, starting around 6:30 this Thursday, October the 15th. The group Selah consists, as we understand it, of Todd Smith, Amy Perry, and Alan Hall. They perform Christian music, and those include those songs do traditional hymns. Also, that is with a contemporary sound. They're known for vocal harmonies, and they've been recording and performing since 1997. Of course, Selah is a word from the Hebrew Bible, particularly in Psalms, and very widely sort of understood as musical, worship-related instruction, and the interpretation is not, you know, just 100% definitive. The announcement you've heard is provided on Town Talk as a public affairs presentation of WIZS News. Always good when we hear about this type of thing forming, being in and around our area, and the people who are involved in it in one way or the other. And it seems sort of neat, if you will, that they're having a concert as basically kind of a kickoff in this area. And we're looking forward to, in the near future, connecting back to Comey and having him be on Town Talk to talk more about the organization. But time was important today to get this information out to the community before the concert happens this week on Thursday the 15th at McGregor Hall. 1450 100.1 WIZS, your community voice. Thank you very much for listening.
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22: This is WIZS here in Henderson, North Carolina. Hope everyone's doing well today. Let's see what we got here. Time now for Tradio. It's your opportunity to be on the air. On Tradio, we trade ideas, news, and information. We also trade stuff you'd like to buy, sell, or trade. 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Our phone number, 252-492-5594. We'll be happy to take your phone call today. But before we get into that, let's tell you about the Monday specials going on at Henderson Fruit and Produce. 1215 Old Norlana Road here in Henderson, North Carolina. 3-pound flounder fillets for 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The following is a public service announcement from WIZS Radio and WIZS Vanscountymarket.com. Hey, listen, got to tell you about what's going on this Saturday. 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Once again, happening this Saturday, October the 17th, from 9 a.m. to 1 p.m. All this happening at the Vance County Regional Farmers Market, 210 South Park Drive, here in Henderson. For more information, you can contact Natasha Kearney at N.D. Kearney. That's N.D.K.E.A.R.N.E.Y. at ncat.edu. The Cokesbury Volunteer Fire Department, they're having a stew sale coming up this Saturday. We'll give more details for that. Cokesbury Volunteer Fire Department, 1516 South Cokesbury Road in Henderson. Contact 252-492-5667. We've been told to tell the listeners to be directed to the Cokesbury Volunteer Fire Department's Facebook page to find out more. Also happening this Saturday, if you hadn't, we've been talking about this for months now, but it's a great, great thing going on, especially for our Bulldogs in the area. The Henderson High School Class of 1971 having their 55th high school class reunion. It's happening this weekend, October the 17th. Here's what you need to do. If you haven't done so already, please email your contact information to BulldogHHS71@gmail.com. You'll then be sent more information regarding the weekend as well as a registration form. Let's see here. Good morning. You're live on the radio for Tradio. Is this Lainey?
3: Hey, Scout. How are you?
22: I'm doing good. Lainey, what can I do for you?
3: Well, I just found some chairs. They're the gaming chairs you sit down on the floor that kind of look like they rock a little bit.
22: Yes.
3: It's a red one and a blue one. And I'll let whoever have them for $5 for both of them, just to get rid of them.
22: So $5 total or five each?
3: Five total.
22: Okay. All right. We got two gaming chairs, one red, one blue. And they kind of, you know, rock back and forth. I know what you're talking about, but I'm just describing it for the listeners as well. Let's see here. 252, is it 492 or 432?
3: 432.
22: 0086.
3: 86, that's right.
22: Okay.
3: And also, Scout, I have a mirror from Kirkland's, and I'm asking $20 for that. It's kind of, you can either use it up and down or the long way on the wall. And it was, the price is still on it, was $60. So I'll take $20 for that.
22: Okay. Okay, just before I let you go, you got two gaming chairs, one red, one blue. You're asking $5 for both of them. And you also have a Kirkland's mirror. It can go both ways, up and down, left and right. It's kind of movable like that.
3: Yeah, it's kind of a big one, too.
22: Okay, and you're asking $20 for that.
3: Yes, sir.
22: Okay. Was there anything else that I could do for you?
3: That's it for today, Scout.
22: And then 252-432-0086.
3: That's right.
22: All right. Well, hey, thank you so much for calling, Lainey, and don't hesitate to call back.
3: Okay, I sure won't. Thank you so much, Scout.
22: Thank you. Have a great day, Lainey.
3: You too. Bye-bye.
22: Bye-bye. Our newest item that will be listed on our webpage later at WIZS.com, we have two gaming chairs, one red, one blue. Lainey's asking $5 total for that, for both the chairs. And also we have a Kirkland's mirror. It can, it's pretty big, she says, and it's, it can go up and down, left and right. It's pretty movable too, asking $20 for that. The phone number, 252-432-0086. Once again, 252-432-0086. We'll have that written up and on our webpage at WIZS.com for Tradio, so that'll be fantastic. And thanks again, Lainey, for calling. We appreciate that. So there you go. Let's see. How much time we got left? Well, not much. Oh, dear. All righty. Well, we thank you all very much for listening to WIZS here in Henderson, North Carolina. We will have the local skinny coming up right after this. We thank you for listening.
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17: WIZS, your community voice. It's the 11:40 time frame in the morning on Monday, October the 12th. This is the Local Skinny, a public affairs presentation of WIZS News. My name is John Charles Rose. I've been listening off and on as best as I could to a press conference here this morning. My voice may sound a little different today. I'm on site at that press conference and stepped back to my vehicle in order to be on the air live right now. The Carr Regional Citizen Voices hosting what it's calling the first in several press conferences here, joining groups from across the state, and even some were mentioned in Virginia. And they are calling for a statewide data center moratorium for full public disclosure of economic development proposals and wanting to bring attention to proposed amendments that, as they state, could actually accelerate the sitting of data centers. This press conference started at 11 o'clock this morning, about 40 minutes ago, here along U.S. Highway 158 Business in Henderson. We will have the write-up of this and be able to bring you more news about it from what they actually said at the press conference later today. And tomorrow, they're citing an amendment that is on the November ballot that talks about giving tax breaks and how it may affect electricity bills for residents in this area and in North Carolina, and could, as they have said, accelerate data center development. And they are trying to rally North Carolina communities to demand a two-year moratorium on data centers statewide and asking for more transparency for residents to be involved in decision-making. The site of this press conference along U.S. 158 Business near the RV campground here is very near to where a proposed data center would be built. The data center was proposed formally earlier in September, and as we understand it, that proposal, as it went to Vance County staff and planning, that proposal, as it was written, was accepted late last week, like on Friday. And this press conference was announced before that. So that is just a coincidence in timing. But we have direct link of information from credible sources, including a county commissioner, that the proposed data center has been, that proposal itself has been accepted. Some of the things that I heard, and there were several speakers who have addressed a crowd here of less than 100, but certainly more than 50. Several of the speakers that I heard, I did not hear them all. Again, there's a reporter up on the podium who will be reviewing all that and getting the information that we can about this event out to the community. Some of the things that I did hear, and you might be able to anticipate some of this as it pertains to the environment and electricity and water and the concern about use of generating power on their own if the data center comes to pass, particularly for a time frame leading into when it could be connected to the power grid and so forth. That was a concern that I heard. But one of the main overriding things that seems to be a theme in this is when you move past people's concerns about their property, their investment, their health, the environment, whether it pertains to electricity or water or any sort of carbon footprint that may exist as a result of the use of generators. The main overriding theme that you keep hearing from these speakers and previous speakers and concerns is that people want to be heard. People want to have more voice, and people want to be involved in decision-making of this. They want to be able to see more information and facts and be able to help in the decision-making processes as the steps go by, step by step by step, whether it's leading up to this or perhaps you could say to any other type of economic development project or otherwise. And that's just one of the things that I keep hearing over and over again, is people would like to have been more involved. People would like to be more involved in future projects of this type and in economic development projects. And they want to be able to see and hear things and be part of the decision-making process. And it's not inappropriate, regardless of what we're talking about. It's never going to be inappropriate for people to ask for something like that, right? It's never going to be inappropriate for people in a community to ask for more information. It's never going to be a bad thing, is it, for anybody, one group or another, whether somebody's for or against anything, to want to receive more information and be involved. You would anticipate that would be a healthy thing. This particular group that is meeting on this particular day and does seem to have some good organization to it, they have a cause, and that is to have a data center moratorium statewide, and they're joining in with others. And it was mentioned that there's some type of petition along those regards that can be signed out here. Today, I saw several people walk up to it and sign it right after an announcement was made that there was a petition available for that. And we'll just have to see what happens next. Unfortunately, because citizens ask for something or because citizens demand something, it doesn't mean that they get it. And one of the other things that was mentioned here in particular is that as far as the development project that is proposed, and as we understand it, the proposal is now accepted, one of the big things about that is there's very little quote-unquote protection to Vance County itself because of the way that the ordinances were in effect prior to this submission of the proposal. Now, this group did pointedly early in their press conference today accused the proposal of coming in order to circumnavigate any sort of moratorium, any sort of enhancing of the ordinances. And these are topics that we've covered quite a bit on Town Talk and on the Local Skinny and in the news here on WIZS. And this project, as it were, and as it is largely vested already in this community and may be subject to not nearly as many rules as may be for future. Once the UDO is finalized, once there's more wording in the ordinances about data center development. The other thing that they've asked for is for data centers to not be in light industrial, which is how these parcels were rezoned. We'll endeavor to get this meeting written up for you. I'm looking out the window of my car and it is still ongoing. I'm going to step back over at this point and listen. Timestamp for this broadcast, 11:40 in the morning, now 11:50 on Monday, October the 12th. We thank you for listening at this time, and we'll bring you more information. Local Skinny is a public affairs presentation of WIZS News.
7: 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And today I would like to talk about establishing a small fruit orchard. Now, folks, North Carolina's climate and soils are well suited to grow many types of tree fruits. Now, some of those are apples, Asian pears, and figs, because they grow well in North Carolina's temperate climate. First, you need a good site for your fruit trees. Site selection is the single most important factor in establishing an orchard. Light exposure, soil properties, water availability, and temperature extremes and fluctuations are important factors to consider when selecting an orchard site. Paying close attention to these details before planting is critical. Also, the amount of sunlight. Fruit trees need full sunlight to achieve maximum fruit quantity, size, quality, and coloration. Ensure that trees are spaced for a mature tree size so that they do not shade one another. Now, light must reach fruit throughout the tree canopy, and correct spacing, pruning, and training will allow light to reach the fruit. Light levels are reduced deeper in the canopy. At least 35% of light interception is required to initiate flower formation, and more than 70% is required to produce high-quality fruit. Tree borders should be clear of large trees and brush that can shade trees in your orchard. Also, consider temperature. Temperature extremes, nighttime temperatures, temperature fluctuations, and length of growing season determine what tree fruits are suitable for an area. Fruit trees have a chilling requirement to successfully bud and bloom in the spring. The chilling requirement is a period of cold temperatures that is required to break plant dormancy. Temperatures optimal for satisfying a chilling requirement are from 40 to 45 degrees Fahrenheit. Temperatures below freezing are less effective in satisfying the chilling requirement, while temperatures above 59 degrees Fahrenheit may reverse accumulated chilling. Damage due to early spring temperature fluctuations can occur to early flowers, but also to the trees themselves. Early blooming varieties with lower chilling requirements are more susceptible to spring frost, freeze, blossom damage. Varieties should be chosen carefully to avoid frost, freeze damage. North Carolina is on the northern border

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2: NTN News. I'm Mike Rayleigh. Heavy rain from the remnants of Isaias caused several landslides and partially washed out roads in McDowell County over the weekend. Chevrolet Marion McDowell Airport Manager Will Glenn told WLOS.
3: I was a little nervous. You know, I had been watching the weather. What we wound up having here was just a skim of water and a few of the hangars on the south road. So it was right on the verge of hangars going underwater.
2: At least five tornadoes touched down across the triangle in Cumberland County, southern parts of North Carolina. Two homeowners, Jessica Murray and Eric Grubbs, tell ABC 11 about the experience.
4: I saw wind from that point, but then I couldn't see anything else.
5: Tried to grab the dog and got up from here. The roof started collapsing in as we were running.
2: Charles D. Ledesma reports Iran's foreign minister has expressed concern about the continuation of the war between Yemen-based Houthis and Saudi Arabia.
6: Iranian spokesman Esmail Baghaei says in his weekly briefing, we're deeply concerned about the development taking place in the Arabian Peninsula. We've repeatedly expressed our readiness to offer our good offices to help facilitate dialogue between the two parties.
2: The body of Durham firefighter Andrew Brooks is being transported today from Raleigh to his hometown of Burlington. Jeff Harden with the North Carolina Fallen Firefighters Association tells Spectrum News One.
7: The fire services is really family. In visiting a fire station, you can walk in and they'll call your brother or sister. And that sort of speaks to the camaraderie that's always there in the job. And it's part of the tradition of the fire service.
2: Gas prices are falling in North Carolina's gas tax suspension takes effect. This Charlotte driver tells Fox 46.
8: I used to be able to fill up my tank for like $25. I just filled it up and it wasn't even halfway. It was 32. Everything's just expensive, including gas. So I don't really like to fill up my tank. Probably feel a little 15, a little 20, but it doesn't get you much.
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2: Thank you for listening at this midday noontime hour on Monday, October the 12th. My name is John Charles Rose. In the last hour, WIZS News, we have been at a press conference, Carr Regional Citizen Voices, hosting the first in what it calls a series of several press conferences upcoming to join in with groups across the state. They're calling for a statewide data center moratorium. They're also calling for full public disclosure of economic development proposals and bringing attention to proposed amendments that could actually accelerate, they said, the sitting of data centers. The press conference started at 11 o'clock this morning. We broke away from it about 10 minutes ago, right before noon, to be prepared for the midday news here on WIDS. We'll offer you more information about this, as this rally is to demand at least a two-year moratorium on data centers statewide, and for more transparency for residents to be involved in decision making. Earlier today, so happened, we also had a news story as pertains to the Watkins Volunteer Fire Department. And we spoke on Town Talk earlier today with Brandon Link, chief there. That audio will be up on our website this afternoon if you missed it. We'll have a full write-up, as very nearby to where that press conference was taking place along U.S. 158, just down the road a piece, deeper into the Watkins community headed south, the Watkins Volunteer Fire Department, and an announcement that was made over the weekend on social media of $550,000 of funding coming in, which will assist in the building of a new additional fire department location for Watkins Volunteer Fire Department. Brandon seemed to generally indicate that'd be along actually 158 bypass, closer to the Dabney area, which the Watkins District has a good bit of a northern and southern component to it. We'll offer that information back to you later today and on our website at WIZS.com. But that is exciting news for that organization, for the community, and for the residents of the Dabney community. Also earlier today, we had an interview with Charlie Comey as he explained to us Hearts of Hope of Henderson, or rather, Hope for the Hearts of Henderson. You're asked to join Hope for the Hearts of Henderson, also to join Harriet Baptist Church, as well as Sovereign Redeemer Church. There's a free concert this Thursday, October the 12th at McGregor Hall. The Christian music trio, Selah, will take the stage at the local performing arts venue. A guest speaker will be there, Carlton McLeod, will bring a message titled Unity in Diversity at the event. The doors open at 6, the pre-show activities at 6:45, the concert at 7, with McLeod speaking in the middle. It is a free concert, and from what we were able to determine in speaking with Comey, it marks the launch of Hope for the Hearts of Henderson. And Comey said WIZS, he hopes the organization will be able to help provide services and opportunities for other churches in this area. He described it a bit as an alliance of churches. Como said the ministry's mission is to promote and support worship and fellowship with honor and joy of the Lord, seeking spiritual renewal of hearts and minds in the community. and Harriet Baptist Church in Henderson and Comay's Church, Sovereign Redeemer, which is in Youngsville, those churches partnering with the newly formed ministry to bring the concert here to Henderson. Comay is scheduled to speak tonight at Henderson City Council meeting to introduce the new organization to city leaders. And they have a website, www.havehopeforhearts.org. Just spell it out, havehopeforhearts.org. Cokesbury Volunteer Fire Department is having its stew sale this coming Saturday, October the 17th. $10 per port, first come, first served. Also, they are looking for volunteers to assist with the cooking, preparation, and serving of the stew. Baskerville Funeral Home has asked us to announce that you're invited to join the next Community Information Series, which is tomorrow, Understanding Foster Care. Darius Moore, Family Recruitment Specialist with Children's Home Society of North Carolina, will discuss the concerns and needs of children in foster care, ways the community can help, and how to become a licensed family. This is tomorrow from 6 until 7 at Baskerville Funeral Home, 104 South Chestnut Street here in Henderson. 1450 100.1 WIZS, your community voice. 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
3: And it's time for Motown Monday on The Blast. I'm Steve Lewis. And, you know, groups and individual lead singers, they break up from time to time. And, of course, that happened to some of the Motown acts. Smokey Robinson left The Miracles. And what's so wild is we're going to listen to three performers who did leave their groups. And in all three cases, their solo careers really did outshine the groups that they left after they left. We got Smokey Robinson, okay? He left The Miracles and went on a solo performance act. And we're going to start with Smokey. This is Cruisin'.

0: It's Motown Monday on The Blast. And today we're listening to three performers who left their groups and went for solo careers. We start out with Smokey Robinson. On the way, we've got a song from Diana Ross. It's Motown Monday on The Blast as we listen to performers who left groups and went for a solo career. We are your community voice. We're WIZS.
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Diana Ross, Without the Supremes. That's Touch Me in the Morning. 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

Motown Monday as we listen to performers who left their groups and went on solo careers. 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

0: Welcome one and all to Sports Talk right here, WISES. Scout Hughes here with you. Doc Askew on a Monday. Doc, what's going on? Did you have a good weekend?
1: Oh, yeah. Good weekend. Started off good with the boys from the high school winning.
0: The homecoming game, the Little League night.
1: Man, I tell you what, it was some night. You missed it, though.
0: I did. I had a wedding to go to. I'm sorry. Well, it's my last wedding of the year.
1: Well, let me tell you, it started out with the yard sale. Bunches of people up there getting the uniforms from Northern, Southern, EJ, and Henderson Middle.
0: Yep.
1: And then they had all these people tailgating in the parking lot out there. You know, it's a huge parking lot. And they were all over the place out there. And then when they come inside, the crowd was huge.
0: Was it full?
1: On the home side, it was pretty full.
0: Well, I understand that because Knightdale.
1: Yeah, that's a long ways off.
0: Yeah, it's about an hour away.
1: And it was a lot of people down at concession stand all the time. It was a great night. And they had the homecoming queen and everything. They had, all the pretty girls out there. And so and the team played, pretty good. And
0: right.
1: And when you win in the homecoming game, it's always great.
0: Yeah, it's always great. And I saw the pictures online from various, Facebook pages of people that were at the game. I'm going to pick up a dispatch tomorrow to see if I can look at another picture of it from Kellen, who's the sports writer there. But 27-13, your final. Vance County beats Knightdale in homecoming. It's a good job for the Vipers of Vance County, and they're, it's. Listen, and I'm sure Coach is thinking to himself and to his team, in that moment and even today now, it's like, hey, fantastic. Glad we won. But now we got to turn around and do it again.
1: There you go.
0: And they're heading to Wake Forest this week to take on Heritage High School, the Huskies.
1: Yeah. So, and they did a lot of good things. The first three possessions, Vance County got inside the red zone.
0: Okay.
1: They didn't score, but they got inside the red zone.
0: So that was kind of a trend that we had seen in the latter part of the non-conference and in the earlier part of the conference play.
1: Yeah. And then the next three times they got in the red zone, they scored.
0: Okay. So now.
1: And that was all in the second quarter.
0: So did Knightdale score any in the first half?
1: Yeah, Knightdale scored in the second quarter right after Vance County did. Now, Vance County drove down, got in, and they went for two and made it. And so, and when Knightdale came right back and scored a touchdown, and they just kicked the extra point, so it was 8-7. And then Vance County comes right back. Well, not right back, but they came back. I think there was an exchange of punts, and then they got the ball with about 2.5 minutes to go or something like that, and moved in and scored to make it 14. And then they didn't get the extra point, made it 14-7.
0: Okay.
1: But on the kickoff, on the ensuing kickoff, the ball hit the Knightdale player in the helmet and bounced way up.
0: Wait, straight off the boot? It hit his head, straight off the kick. It hit his helmet.
1: Well, no, it went all the way down to about the 10-yard line or somewhere like that. And the guy was going to catch it, and it hit off his helmet, hit off the top of his helmet, and he was looking around for it. And then,
0: by that time, some Vance County players, got
1: yeah, down, and man. They got there and got the and they scrambled and they got it. So they had it, about the
0: first and goal
1: 10-yard line, yeah, and they scored, again. Because when they scored before the kickoff, it was like 29 seconds left. And then when they scored, who was it to score? Trowbridge ran it in. It was 6 seconds left.
0: How did he do?
1: Trowbridge, his throwing was just off. He was just throwing over everybody's head. I mean, it wasn't like him. So, I mean, he ain't really played in a month.
0: That's fair.
1: He played a little bit last week before he went out, but not very much.
0: No.
1: And so he was throwing over everybody's head, but he ran the ball. He started scrambling around and running the ball pretty good. And they called a couple of runs for him. And it was really, he did a really good job. So I think he's trying to get back in the, he's about to get back in the groove.
0: And, but I mean, it's been, you're right, Doc. He hasn't played consistently or at least a full game in a good while. But what about Harry Cheek? I know that
1: Harry Cheek played the whole game and he ran like crazy. He was,
0: I'm sure he did.
1: He did a tremendous job. He got the touchdown right before, like when it was 29 seconds left. He ran that one in. And he just, he just did a good job. He was, made some really, really terrific runs and got him in good position. And I said that Trowbridge, wasn't as good as he usually is. And he threw a touchdown pass. And, it was like in the back corner, like he faked the handoff, ran a little bit, and then tossed it back there and just hit him right on it. So, eventually, he got calmed down and got into it a little bit. So, It was just a terrific game. Defense played really well in stretches, and a couple of times, like the two drives that Knightdale scored on, they just drove right down the field, and Vance Cannon was playing hard, but they just seemed like they couldn't stop them running and passing. They had two big ends that they
0: Knightdale or Vance?
1: Yeah, Knightdale, and. Sometimes they would just throw the ball up to them, happened.
0: Well, that's kind of how it was when I was in high school. We had wide receivers that were tall, but we also had wide receivers that had large verticals.
1: Yeah,
0: and it was kind of just throw it up there and see what happens.
1: See what happens. And they had a lot of running backs that were, they were just quick as everything. But except for those two drives, Vance Cannon stopped them pretty much the rest of the night.
0: Good stuff.
1: So. They can build on that one, I tell you what.
0: Vance County, I say it once, I say it again, and you and George and whoever, projections, you not necessarily don't like when I call out projections, but Vance County is now, some projections have Vance County back in the playoff picture.
1: Well, we'll see.
0: So we'll see how that plays out.
1: It's going to be interesting in Heritage this week.
0: Yes, Vance County has three more chances to get another win before the regular season wraps up. They play at Heritage this week, back at home next week for senior night when they host East Wake, and then the regular season finale on the road in Franklinton. So that'll be fantastic to round out the regular season. Doc, let's go through the scores from back on Friday night. In addition to Vance County beating Knightdale 27-13, go Vipers. Heritage with the upset so far of the year, 35-32 over Franklinton.
1: Wow, that must have been some game, I tell you what.
0: I'm sure it was. The Vipers traveled to Heritage this week. Wake Forest, they smacked East Wake around 41-0. Orange, they beat J.F. Webb 29-28 on a last-second field goal to win it.
1: There you go. And that's a tough way to lose, man. You get that last-second field goal.
0: Mm-hmm.
1: Man.
0: Tough stuff for J.F. Webb. Yeah. They'll get back on track this week. We'll see. They play Cedar Ridge this week.
1: Oh, yeah. They'll get back on.
0: South Granville, they beat Carrboro 42-6. Warren County, they beat Northampton County 35-0. Warren County is the last undefeated team in 2A.
1: Are they?
0: Yes, they're the only team that has not lost a game yet in 2A. Lewis, go ahead.
1: I was going to say, I doubt that they lose one.
0: Well, they're
1: in the regular season.
0: They're the only team that maybe would be Kip Pride, and Kip Pride won the conference last year, but I hadn't really paid attention to Kip Pride as much as I have Warren County. We'll see. Lewisburg, they beat ALA Johnston 36-12. It was Bunn over Wake Prep 17-14. Person gets back on track. They beat Burlington Cummings 32-0. Good job for the Rockets. And then Mecklenburg County falls to Magna Vista 58-6.
1: Ooh.
0: So, Doc, was it really the Heritage and Franklinton game that was the shocker for you?
1: That was the shocker. I wouldn't it's hard. Franklinton hadn't lost a game, and they were just But it's hard to tell, you know, when you don't, you're not sure about who they played. And Heritage, I'm not sure, you know, when you start comparing their schedules, it's hard to do. But when you, you know, that's why you get them on the field.
0: But do you remember what I said last Wednesday, and you had called in, and I had said, yeah, how long can Franklinton hold this up? Because their schedule, their non-conference schedule, I didn't think was that strong. Now, again, I get it. I think it's great that you play Bunn and that you play Lewisburg. I don't really give a rip about Riverside Durham. Mm-hmm. I think it's great that you play Person. But,
1: well, you know, in other years.
0: And South Granville, yeah.
1: Yeah, in other years, those teams are pretty good. But it's like we said, you know, a couple of years ago in Vance County, you know, the teams that are usually good, they were having a little down year. So it's hard to tell, like I said, when you try to compare schedules.
0: Mm-hmm.
1: And that's, you know, that's why you can't play it on paper. You got to get out there.
0: I think it's fair to say that Heritage has had a better strength of schedule so far than Franklinton. That might be a reason why.
1: It could be.
0: But regardless, I'm confident that that Franklinton would get back on track.
1: I'm sure.
0: We'll see. So, okay. All right. Let's see here. Going to college, we had our college games. Unless you wanted to talk more about it.
1: Okay. Let's get on to college.
0: College games from this weekend. And again, I said that Carolina would beat Pittsburgh. I did say that, and they did. Carolina, North Carolina, they beat 25th-ranked Pittsburgh 21-17. And Acrisure Stadium? I just call it Heinz Field.
1: Heinz Field.
0: It's always, yeah.
1: You know, I watched that game, and I'm like, you think about how in the world did they beat these guys? Pitt, you know, went up and down the field. They had 100 more yards on offense than Carolina did. But it just seemed like whenever Carolina started making a move, it just, they would go down the field and score. And then the rest of the time, they just didn't do anything. And Pitt was moving up and down the field. You know, the last, they had a couple of chances right at the end of the game. Pitt did. They had the ball a couple of times.
0: Yeah.
1: Went out on downs. And, you know, Carolina just, so even though Pitt had the ball 13 more minutes than Carolina did. 13 minutes is like, now,
0: about a whole quarter.
1: Yeah, it's like you had the ball three quarters, and Carolina only had it one.
0: Good
1: Carolina
0: night.
1: Carolina just still snuck it out 21-17.
0: See, but I knew Carolina was going to be better as the season went on, and I don't know. I just didn't have that much confidence in Pittsburgh. I don't know. I'm not quite sure why, but anyway.
1: Well, you know, they had jumped up in the top 25.
0: Yeah.
1: And so.
0: And now they're out again. But
1: they're out again. But, I tell you what, I think it was no, you know, slack deal to beat them, especially at Pittsburgh.
0: Yeah.
1: And, you know, this guy, Billy Edwards, he was pretty efficient, 18 of 26, threw two touchdowns, but he did throw two picks, you know, and that's not good. But luckily, Carolina got two interceptions during the game, and so that helped them a lot, and I tell you what, it was different. It was very different.
0: Georgia Tech, a team that I thought was, you know, as the season has progressed so far, kind of being a bottom feeder in the ACC right now, but they beat previously undefeated Duke by 3 points, 28-25. Yeah. Duke loses one in Atlanta.
1: Yeah, I watched this game, and I'm like, there was back and forth the whole game.
0: Yep.
1: And, you know, Georgia Tech scores, and Georgia Tech scored like less than a minute to go to make it 28-25. And Duke, they come flying back down the field. They got to the 16-yard line, and they're going to kick a field goal to tie it from 33 yards out. And you think college 33 yards?
0: Yeah.
1: I always think anything inside 40 is pretty much automatic, and the kid missed it.
0: Oh.
1: You know.
0: Well, that's not good.
1: You know, 33 yarder, and he missed. And I think he's a freshman too. And he just
0: that shouldn't.
1: Anyway, it was just, you know, if you're that kid, that's tough.
0: Oh, it's awful. Yeah.
1: Yeah, that's tough. Especially a game like that when the teams pretty evenly, you know, matched the whole game and they were going back and forth. And it was slobber knocker pretty much.
0: A game between two in-state foes, Wake Forest. They got the better of NC State 38-14. And that was a and now we know how good of a – well, I knew Wake Forest was a good team already. They only lost to Miami. That's their only loss of the year was to Miami in Winston-Salem by, what, 12 points? It wasn't anything to hang your hat about. Well, Wake Forest is now ranked 21st in the AP Top 25.
1: Well, they should be. And
0: you're right.
1: I've seen them play a couple of times. Saw them play first half against State. And State was ahead, and I thought State had control, but then the second half.
0: Apparently not.
1: Gio Lopez, another good game, 26 of 33.
0: Former Carolina Tar Heel.
1: 303, three touchdown passes, no interceptions, and he ran for a touchdown. And like I've been saying, he's got a coach who knew how to use him, and he's been using him pretty good. And so it's just, you know, and State is just so up and down. I mean, if I'm that coach at State, I'm just like going nuts because they play like they could beat anybody, and then all of a sudden they play like they couldn't beat anybody. It's just maddening.
0: Well, how do you think fans feel?
1: Oh, the fans, yeah, they feel tough. But if you're the coach and you're trying to fix that, it's just that's crazy.
0: Anyway, some other games for our area. Virginia beat Syracuse 28-25. California, they beat Virginia Tech 25-20. East Carolina, they beat Rice. I think it was their homecoming, 28-12. North Texas, they beat poor old Charlotte 50-10. Old Dominion, they beat Appalachian State. That game was in Norfolk, 10-3. William and Mary got the better of North Carolina Central, 17-14. A game that was originally supposed to be played on Sunday between Lewisburg College and the Hampton-Sydney College JV team. That game did not happen, but a quick schedule change. Lewisburg College, they beat the J.D. Trenches Academy out of South Carolina 34-0. That game was at Lewisburg College, so on Saturday. So there you go. Good job from Lewisburg College.
1: They knew it was going to have weather on Sunday. It was a good thing. They had a tornado in Lewisburg.
0: I know. I saw that. I was like, my goodness. Whoa. What in the world?
1: Yeah, whenever there's a tornado in Lewisburg, I always keep an eye on it. Real close.
0: It's awfully close to Vance County. It's
1: awfully close to Doc's house.
0: I will gladly drive you. I'll pick you up. I'll pick Bill up, and y'all can just come to my house. So there you go.
1: Well, I tell you what, I was not liking that much.
0: Also, you got... it should be noted that this Saturday, or I guess this upcoming weekend, rather, is Lewisburg College's homecoming.
1: That's right.
0: They will be playing Myrtle Beach Prep this Saturday.
1: Yeah.
0: So we'll get those times for you. We'll talk to Coach Spellman tomorrow for Lewisburg College football, so you can hear that interview tomorrow as well, same time. Some other ACC games. This game was on Friday night. Louisville. Yeah. Lewisburg. Man, I wish Lewisburg was in the ACC. How about that? Louisville, they beat Florida State 44-20. And Notre Dame, they beat Stanford 58-7. Those were your college games of the weekend that happened. Doc, what you got? Oh, that's right. Go ahead. There was a lot of other great games other than what we saw in the ACC. Upset after upset. A new number one in the top 25. Doc, what you got?
1: I'll tell you what. Texas and Oklahoma. That was unbelievable. I mean, the whole game, you were wondering, how did Texas stay ahead? But Oklahoma, they were very they counted on the whole team. They blocked a punt in the first half and scored a touchdown off of it. Later on in the fourth quarter, they got a pick six. Their quarterback was real efficient, John Mader. He 18 of 26 for 155 yards. They just stayed close, and then boom, got them at the end. Arch Manning threw two interceptions. Both of them were killers. He threw the pick six, and then on the last drive, he threw a pick, and a real bad situation that ended any chance they had to get there and tie. So, hey, Oklahoma, Red River rivalry. It's the first time they've beat Texas in a few years. I tell you what, it was like in the old days. They were at each other.
0: Yes. And then another game that comes to my mind, Kentucky's been pretty good this year. And, they've been on the winning side of some overtime games this year, beating South Carolina 35-34 earlier this year. Over the weekend, they faced off against LSU, and it was the same score, and it was also an overtime. Kentucky came out on top. How about that, Doc?
1: Well, you know, they let LSU go first, and LSU, boom, took it right in, scored a touchdown overtime, kicked the extra point. Kentucky, they say, hey, they scored right away. They say, we're going for two.
0: Yep.
1: You go for two at home. Ran a quarterback draw, and guy runs right in the end zone.
0: Yeah.
1: Untouched.
0: Exactly. It just seemed like once the defensive backs were kind of covering the wide receivers, it seemed like the lane, of course, I mean, you know, you have the defensive linemen that are trying to get to the quarterback, but the lane just opened for the quarterback to get in there. Well, and you're right, he was untouched.
1: The way they've been rushing in the second half, they were trying to have a contained rush, so everybody was wide, and the guards, you know, pushed the tackles out, the defensive tackles out, and like you said, it just like opened up, and it was a great call. I mean, it was a great call. So,
0: yep.
1: Anyway, that was a, you know, the SEC, they do have a lot of good football.
0: That's true.
1: That's some good teams.
0: That's true.
1: And then they had the Alabama Georgia game. Man, you talking about a slobber knocker.
0: What was it, 20-17, your final?
1: Yeah, they were going at it.
0: Okay, but Doc, tell me this.
1: And it could have been different.
0: Okay, tell me about how it could have been different.
1: Because Alabama, I think, is their last. I think it might have been their last possession.
0: A controversial no call.
1: Yeah, they threw it. It was a pass near the end zone, and the defensive back just came in and hit the receiver, and it was like.
0: Was it clear? Like, should it have been pass interference?
1: It was no question. I mean,
0: okay, so this is
1: if I'm sitting at home watching and I'm like,
0: how in the world is that not?

0: they make that call. They don't get it right at the goal line, but they get it.
1: It's
0: a first down, and here we go. Because that was a third down play. A second down play.
1: Yeah.
0: And, you know, the closer you get to the goal line, and, you know, the difference you're going to call stuff.
1: Right.
0: Because, you know, now they still got a long ways to go. And on third down, they had the quarterback got sacked. And then fourth down, it was, you know, now it's a long, long, you know. So anyway, but the game was a good game. I mean, they were just, they went at it.
1: Yeah.
0: They went at it.
1: Mm.
0: And you don't get to see those kind of games very much.
1: Yeah.
0: The only other game that I thought was
1: worth mentioning.
0: Well, not the only other one, but one I thought was good. I thought Nebraska was going to get Indiana. They played
1: so good.
0: It was
1: close. It was close.
0: First three quarters, they played so good. You know, Nebraska was just, but the fourth quarter, they kind of gave out of gas. Indiana scored two touchdowns in the fourth quarter, ended up winning 2017. So.
1: Hmm.
0: It was just one of those days.
1: Yeah. Doc, I had some breaking news for you in college football this morning.
0: What's that?
1: James Madison University, they are leaving the Sun Belt Conference.
0: Oh, really?
1: They're going to the American to play with East Carolina and Charlotte and all them.
0: Well, that'll be good for them to play East Carolina, I think.
1: Effective 2028.
0: Oh, so they still got another year before they go there. But anyway, that'll be good for them. You know, James Madison hadn't been in Division I or FCS for FBS for very long. But they've been really good the whole time they've been there.
1: Made the college football playoff, many bowl games.
0: Yeah. Their coach is at Oregon right now.
1: And then so, Kirk Cignetti, former JMU coach, just won the national title last year.
0: Yeah, so anyway.
1: So,
0: That's a great stepping stone. That's a great area to recruit because
1: because you're on TV more. And
0: when I was at Carolina, we used to get a bunch of kids from out that area. So,
1: Doc, I'll give you the option. Okay, we can either go over, talk about NFL because we're already at 12:57. We can either go over, or you can come back tomorrow. And
0: I got to go over. I can't come tomorrow. So.
1: Okay, all right.
0: Well, we can go over. I got nowhere to go today.
1: Oh my gosh. All right. So now we're going to go with the NFL, all right?
0: Oh, yeah.
1: Unless you had another college game to talk about.
0: No, that was all I had to talk about.
1: Okay. So, I mean, the Carolina Panthers, last week they had Sunday Night Football. They go into their bye week with a win, so that is fantastic.
0: Yeah.
1: But let's see here. How about, let's just start with Sunday Night Football last night. The Ravens, they beat the Falcons 30-23 in overtime. I watched this game.
0: Yeah, well tell me about, because in the second half I fell asleep. Because it looked like Atlanta was just dominating in the first half.
1: And they were. And they were. But, and you know, some of that might have to do with some of the Baltimore Ravens wide receiving, but there were some instances where Tua Tagovailoa was put into the game for Michael Penix. Yes.
0: Penix got hurt again?
1: Yes.
0: Oh,
1: and
0: wow.
1: The game went to overtime, and at that point they were kind of flipping back and forth between Penix and Tagovailoa. But Baltimore had the ball first. They went down, scored in overtime. And Tagovailoa had the football. He throws it. It's an interception. And that's how it ends.
0: That's how
1: it ends. Tyler Huntley for Baltimore. Because remember, Lamar Jackson was ruled out for this game with an ankle injury.
0: Well, he's been real good for them.
1: Yeah.
0: And he played last year a lot. And he did, he won some games. He's just been good ever since he's been in it.
1: Mm.
0: But he's been a backup. And he's a good backup.
1: Yep.
0: You know. And they need, for two or three games, he can do a good job.
1: Yep, that's right. And, Doc, listen, we got to go straight from the Ravens and the Falcons. We got to go to the debacle in New York.
0: Oh, my goodness.
1: The Giants and the Commanders. Was it in New York or was it in Washington?
0: I think it's in New York.
1: Okay.
0: Anyway.
1: So the game ended in a tie, 27-all. And Washington had the chance to win. And
0: well, it was in, I guess it was
1: actually,
0: in Washington.
1: Actually, no, it was, yeah.

0: Go ahead.
1: Yeah. Anyway, and Washington had played so good during most of the game, but New York's, you know, hung in there. And it was 27-all in overtime, and the Giants had just gotten a punt, and then they fumbled the ball, and so the Commanders had it. And it's not much time because they only played 10 minutes in overtime. And so they get second down, and what is like 12 seconds or something go, and whatever it was. And they snapped the ball, and the quarterback runs around with the ball. And I'm like, what's he doing?
2: So granted, so Washington did not have any timeouts.
1: Yeah.
2: If you run the ball, what, they had like 13 seconds left? There was not enough time to spike the ball and then to have a...
1: You just spike the ball. You go to the middle of the field and lay down. That's what you do. Or you have guys run a five-yard out and you just throw it over their head if they're not wide open. And it's pretty easy.
2: The quarterback slid forward.
1: And
2: ran out of time.
1: They had no timeout. They couldn't call timeout to, try to. And so I know the coach took the blame after the game, but I'm not sure if
2: it was all against him.
1: I'm not sure if everybody didn't understand what was going on at the end of the game. That's what it looked like. Somebody didn't get the memo.
2: I don't know if
1: it's quarterback or the offensive coordinator or head coach. Somebody was supposed to say, "Look,
2: yeah,
1: it's 13 seconds left. We ain't got that much time." Somebody keeps up with the clock and with the timeouts,
2: right?
1: And I don't know who that is for the Commanders.
2: You're listening to Sports Talk. You're listening to Sports Talk right here on WIZS Henderson, your community voice for news and sports. Doc, what other game do you want to talk about?
1: The 49ers, man, they beat Seattle in Seattle.
2: Yeah.
1: And it was close to the end, but it looked like, I watched that game. It looked like San Francisco had the game under control most of the game.
2: Yeah.
1: But, you can't never, count Seattle out, but it was just one of those games like that. Hmm. And I know that Steve was glad to see the Jets win.
2: Yeah, over Cleveland, 17-12, and yeah. that was a good game.
1: That was a close game. So Carolina didn't play. Atlanta lost.
2: Tampa Bay won. They beat the Cowboys on Thursday night, which I thought was a shocker.
1: It was a shocker. This kid, I had seen this kid, Jalen Daniels, play at Kansas, and I thought he was a pretty good quarterback in Kansas, but I didn't think it was going to be that good.
2: No.
1: Yeah. In the preseason, he looked okay, but man. The Cowboys made him look like,
2: the
1: next coming of Joe Montana.
2: So everyone, with the Panthers having the bye week, Atlanta lost, Tampa Bay won, the Saints lost, Minnesota beat the Saints 23-13.
1: And actually, we talk about Kyler Murray.
2: He had a good game.
1: He had a pretty good game. See if he can do it again.
2: 229 yards total.
1: Yeah. See if he can do it again. He had some nice plays in that game, too. Nice plays.
2: So we have our, got to apologize to you, Doc. Your Colts, they didn't get it done. They lost to the Steelers 34-22.
1: The last 2 weeks, Steelers look like they can play.
2: I agree.
1: And I hate for them to beat the Colts, but, they look like they could play. It wasn't like the Colts tried to give it away. The Steelers were defensively, they were playing. And Aaron Rodgers has got the offense moving.
2: Hmm.
1: So, what you going to do?
2: Packers beat the Caleb Williams-less Bears 31 to 7.
1: Yeah, it was. The Packers, I don't know if they're getting themselves together now, maybe.
2: Maybe.
1: Maybe.
2: We'll see.
1: That was in Green Bay. I like the next one there, the Patriots.
2: Yeah, Patriots beat the Raiders.
1: Drake May had another good game. That's two in a row where he's really played like he's supposed to. And the Raiders have been playing good, and they just, you know.
2: Actually, Drake May led the NFL this week in passing. Well, granted, the Monday night football game, but.
1: Hasn't played yet.
2: Right.
1: And that might change because you got Rams and the Bills. Two good defenses, but two really good offenses.
2: Yes.
1: And so, you know.
2: Doc, was there any other game that you wanted to talk about more in depth? Otherwise, I was just going to list out the scores.
1: Nah, I think that's it.
2: All right.
1: Well, except for that Philadelphia-Jacksonville game.
2: Jacksonville beat Philadelphia, kind of shocking to me. 19-17, your final.
1: It was, you know, it was 17-16. You know, the Eagles had just scored, and they just, it was just a little bit of time left. And they kick off to Jacksonville, and they run it way back, and then they get one pass, and it's a second left, and then they kick like a 57-yard field goal. And it's just like, it's just crazy. As the time ran out, they win the game, you know, and that's, and you wonder about the kickoff there. Why don't they just kick it, you know, out of the end zone, which they could have done, or why don't they just, you know, but I don't know. These guys, I just coached in high school, okay, so these guys, they got. You know, years and all kind of stuff.
2: Good night. All right. So for the games that we did not get a chance to talk about, it was Cincinnati over Miami, 31-24. Houston over Tennessee, 26-3. Denver over the Chargers, 23-17. Detroit over Arizona, 45-21. And, Doc, the game tonight, Monday Night Football, again, it could be high passing tonight. The Bills and the Los Angeles Rams. I got the Bills in this one. Who do you have, Doc?
1: Well, I've always been kind of a closet Ram fan, so I'm going to have to go with them. But
2: Roman Gabriel?
1: Wouldn't be surprised, yeah, Roman Gabriel. And look, my dad was telling, this is years ago, this is back in the 60s when he was playing. My dad was saying, yeah, I played in an AAU basketball game against Roman Gabriel. My dad's about 6 foot, 6'1". He said, and Roman Gabriel's 6'4".
2: Yeah.
1: He said, Roman Gabriel just wore me out the whole game.
2: Great.
1: I was like, okay.
2: Good night.
1: So I played against him, and he wore me out.
2: All righty. Well, that'll do it for us here on Sports Talk on WISES. For Doc Askew, I'm Scout Hughes. Thank you all very much for listening, and we'll catch you next time right here at Sports Talk on WISES.
1: Go Vipers.
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0: Here in Eastern North Carolina, we play by the rules. We know the difference between right and wrong. But Lori Buckhout isn't from around here, and it shows. Buckhout was arrested for drunk driving, putting lives in danger. And instead of owning up to it, Buckhout tried to get out of it by name-dropping a two-star in the Pentagon. Who does she think she is? Lori Buckhout even campaigned with a convicted sex offender, a man who spent 6 years in prison for multiple felony sex crimes against children, some as young as 14. And he spent a decade on the sex offender registry. Lori Buckhout was even caught and fined for insider trading after she bet on her own race. Everything Lori Buckhout does makes it clearer and clearer. Lori Buckhout just isn't one of us. Lori Buckhout just doesn't belong in Congress.
3: I'm Don Davis, candidate for Congress, and I approve this message.
0: Paid for by Don Davis for NC.
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8: NCI News. I'm Mike Crayley. At least five tornadoes touched down across the triangle on Sunday. Eric Grubb tells ABC 11 he's grateful for the weather alerts.
9: First and foremost, thank God for the alerts. You know, sound you always hear about a freight train and tried to grab the dog and got up from here. The roof started collapsing in as we were running.
8: Officials reported dozens of water rescues, road closures, and emergency responses across the mountain, specifically in western North Carolina. In Burke County, resident Carla Holly told WSOC.
10: It's kind of going down now, but I can only imagine the people that lost everything having to go through this too.
8: She's in Bat Cave in McDowell County. Possible tornado damage in the Awakened Church and brought down some power lines and signs in Wallace on Sunday, prompting the members of the congregation to quickly begin cleanup and repairs in Duplin County. Chad Joyner, an associate church leader, tells WITN.
11: He said, you know, as much as we can, we need all hands on deck, and we're going to start doing some cleanup this afternoon, and we'll go from there, and next thing you know, all kinds of people from church just start showing up, and we're here to do what we got to do.
8: House Democratic leaders are condemning the search of Congresswoman Ilhan Omar's house as an abuse of power by the Trump administration. Federal agents searched the Democratic Congresswoman's home as part of a criminal investigation. New North Carolina ferry tolls, set to be enacted January 1st, would charge anywhere from $7 to $10 per car trip, according to the North Carolina Ferry Division. Jed Dixon, director of the state's ferry division, told those gathered at a DOT meeting.
12: The legislation is pretty direct in what it requires us to do, and at this point, we're following the requirements of the law.
8: One person was killed and an officer involved shooting Sunday in the parking lot of a Food Line in Davidson County. Witnesses tell WFMY.
13: Dollar General got shot up. There was two bullet holes in it, and I think Domino's had a bullet hole in it.
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0: Nice blue skies out there after a very wet and stormy weekend. Temperatures are comfortable in the upper 70s to low 80s for highs this afternoon. Still a bit breezy, but nothing damaging. We're seeing a northwest wind at about 5 to 10 miles per hour, gusting to around 15 to 20. Overnight tonight, temperatures will be in the mid to upper 50s, so nice and cool under clear skies. Warmer for tomorrow. Highs will be in the low to mid 80s under sunny skies, and it stays warm for the rest of the work week. I'm meteorologist Elizabeth Gardner in the NCN Weather Center.
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0: Here in Eastern North Carolina, we play by the rules. We know the difference between right and wrong. But Lori Buckhout isn't from around here, and it shows. Buckhout was arrested for drunk driving, putting lives in danger. And instead of owning up to it, Buckhout tried to get out of it by name-dropping a two-star in the Pentagon. Who does she think she is? Lori Buckhout even campaigned with a convicted sex offender, a man who spent 6 years in prison for multiple felony sex crimes against children, some as young as 14. And he spent a decade on the sex offender registry. Lori Buckhout was even caught and fined for insider trading after she bet on her own race. Everything Lori Buckhout does makes it clearer and clearer. Lori Buckhout just isn't one of us. Lori Buckhout just doesn't belong in Congress.
1: I'm Don Davis, candidate for Congress, and I approve this message.
0: Paid for by Don Davis for NC.
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0: Nice blue skies out there after a very wet and stormy weekend. Temperatures are comfortable in the upper 70s to low 80s for highs this afternoon. Still a bit breezy, but nothing damaging. We're seeing a northwest wind at about 5 to 10 miles per hour, gusting to around 15 to 20. Overnight tonight, temperatures will be in the mid to upper 50s, so nice and cool under clear skies. Warmer for tomorrow. Highs will be in the low to mid 80s under sunny skies, and it stays warm for the rest of the work week. I'm meteorologist Elizabeth Gardner in the NCN Weather Center.
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0: NZN News, I'm Yvette Johnson. Damage, torrential rains, and high winds were seen as tornado warnings were issued for about 5 hours throughout central North Carolina on Sunday. The first central North Carolina tornado warnings were issued around 10 a.m., with the last expiring around 3 p.m. Significant damage has been reported in parts of Candor in the Sandhills of North Carolina. According to the Montgomery Sheriff's Office, no injuries have been reported. Resident Larry Collins tells WXII.
1: First time I ever seen something like that, man. That's the first time I've seen something like that. I was surprised, man, what Mother Nature can do.
0: A tornado was indicated in areas along the Wake County-Durham County line near Raleigh-Durham Airport, but no damage was reported. RDU initiated a ground stop for aircraft while the radar indicated tornado was in the area. October 9th marked the deadline to register to vote in North Carolina ahead of the November 3rd general election and at the New Hanover County Board of Elections. The final push was months in the making. Malcolm Spencer, a Vietnam veteran who moved to Wilmington from Vermont in May, tells Spectrum News One he never takes voting for granted.
2: I remember John F. Kennedy in his inauguration said, ask not what your country can do for you, ask what you can do for your country, and that's good.
0: Early voting for the November election begins on Thursday. Gas prices are falling as North Carolina's gas tax suspension takes effect. Governor Josh Stein signed the law Friday, cutting 41 cents per gallon in gas and diesel taxes. NC State Professor Jeff Dorman tells Fox 46.
3: We're talking somewhere between $0 and $10 a week for sort of the average person. Mostly this is a political move. It looks good. People, the politicians can be seen as doing something.
0: The measure runs through November 30th and could cost the state more than $350 million, money that would otherwise go toward NCDOT road projects. 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

0: Nice blue skies out there after a very wet and stormy weekend. Temperatures are comfortable in the upper 70s to low 80s for highs this afternoon. Still a bit breezy, but nothing damaging. We're seeing a northwest wind at about 5 to 10 miles per hour, gusting to around 15 to 20. Overnight tonight, temperatures will be in the mid to upper 50s, so nice and cool under clear skies. Warmer for tomorrow. Highs will be in the low to mid 80s under sunny skies, and it stays warm for the rest of the work week. I'm meteorologist Elizabeth Gardner in the NCN Weather Center.
1: It's week 9 of the football season, and Vance County hits the road to Wake Forest this Friday when they take on the Heritage Huskies. 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
1: Here in Eastern North Carolina, we play by the rules. We know the difference between right and wrong. But Lori Buckhout isn't from around here, and it shows. Buckhout was arrested for drunk driving, putting lives in danger. And instead of owning up to it, Buckhout tried to get out of it by name-dropping a two-star in the Pentagon. Who does she think she is? Lori Buckhout even campaigned with a convicted sex offender, a man who spent 6 years in prison for multiple felony sex crimes against children, some as young as 14. And he spent a decade on the sex offender registry. Lori Buckhout was even caught and fined for insider trading after she bet on her own race. Everything Lori Buckhout does makes it clearer and clearer. Lori Buckhout just isn't one of us. Lori Buckhout just doesn't belong in Congress.
2: I'm Don Davis, candidate for Congress, and I approve this message.
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0: In Henderson, North Carolina, it's the McGregor Live Series. Coming Sunday, December the 6th at 3 p.m., Ballet NC presents The Nutcracker. 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Music of Billy Joel and Elton John. 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

0: Nice blue skies out there after a very wet and stormy weekend. Temperatures are comfortable in the upper 70s to low 80s for highs this afternoon. Still a bit breezy, but nothing damaging. We're seeing a northwest wind at about 5 to 10 miles per hour, gusting to around 15 to 20. Overnight tonight, temperatures will be in the mid to upper 50s, so nice and cool under clear skies. Warmer for tomorrow. Highs will be in the low to mid 80s under sunny skies, and it stays warm for the rest of the work week. I'm meteorologist Elizabeth Gardner in the NCN Weather Center.
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0: NCN News, I'm Yvette Johnson. A possible tornado damaged a Wakan church and brought down power lines and signs in Wallace on Sunday, prompting members of the congregation to quickly begin cleanup and repairs. The storm moved through the Highway 117 area around 2 p.m. Sunday. Chad Joyner, an associate church leader, told WITN.
1: As soon as we, you know, heard what was going on here at the church, you know, we got a way to get a hold of all of our church family and just told them what happened.
0: AP sources say federal agents searched Democratic Representative Ilhan Omar's home as part of a criminal probe. The AP's Marcela Sanchez has more.
2: Homeland Security Investigations agents searched the home of Democratic Representative Ilhan Omar as part of a criminal investigation. This was according to two people familiar with the matter who spoke to the AP on condition of anonymity. The Justice Department says HSI agents executed a judicially authorized search warrant secured by the department in the Washington, D.C. area, but provided no other details. The department says the search is part of an ongoing federal criminal investigation. Omar represents Minnesota's 5th District, including Minneapolis. Marcela Sanchez, Washington.
0: Wake County voters will decide on a $680 million school bond to pay for renovations, climate control upgrades, and removing trailer classrooms. Only 17% would go toward planning and initial construction for three new schools. The bond would cost homeowners an extra $4.10 a year for every $100,000 in property value. Pacific Health Sciences announced this week the company is voluntarily recalling one lot of its baby's magic tea brand, Baby Sleep Gripe Water, after it said Food and Drug Administration testing identified undeclared alcohols in the recalled product, including ethanol, methanol, and isopropanol. The recalled product was packaged in 4-fluid-ounce amber bottles inside blue cardboard boxes and came with an oral syringe. 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

Three and a half minutes after 3 o'clock, Ella Langley right there, starting off the hour with Bottom of Your Boots, the name of that one, John Stevenson with you. 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

0: Right now it is 78 degrees in Henderson and Vance County. Stay tuned for NCNN Network Weather.
1: Nice blue skies out there after a very wet and stormy weekend. Temperatures are comfortable in the upper 70s to low 80s for highs this afternoon. Still a bit breezy, but nothing damaging. We're seeing a northwest wind at about 5 to 10 miles per hour, gusting to around 15 to 20. Overnight tonight, temperatures will be in the mid to upper 50s, so nice and cool under clear skies. Warmer for tomorrow. Highs will be in the low to mid 80s under sunny skies, and it stays warm for the rest of the work week. I'm meteorologist Elizabeth Gardner in the NCN Weather Center.

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1: 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At 7:40, I'll let you know the national day, what happened on this date, and who's on the birthday list. Then at 8, the latest local news and events with John Charles Rose. Oh, and of course, I'll tell you the color of the day. So get up, get on up with me, Steve Lewis, on WIZS.
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0: Music right there from the Pretenders back on the Chain Gang. It is 24 minutes after 3 o'clock on this Monday afternoon. Stay tuned for NCNN Sports at 25 past. The following is a public service announcement from WIZS Radio and WIZS.com. 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That is tomorrow from 6 p.m. until 7 p.m. Baskerville Funeral Home is located at 104 South Chestnut Street in Henderson, and this is to learn more about the concerns and needs of child welfare. The presenter will be Darius Moore, Family Recruitment Specialist for the Children's Home Society of North Carolina. 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
1: NCN Sports, I'm Jeff Hamlin. Duke has won its last two games against North Carolina and currently possess the victory bell. The Tar Heels and the Blue Devils meet again Saturday at Wallace Wade Stadium. North Carolina earned its first road win over a ranked team in 6 years after beating Pittsburgh on Saturday. Head coach Bill Belichick says Duke is a team they want to beat after losing to all of their Big Four rivals last year.
2: We're going up against good teams, and it looks like there's more on the schedule, but certainly Duke's one of them, and, you know, we're excited for the opportunity and the challenge to face them. You know, that's what we came here for, was to play good teams, play good competition, and so, we embrace the opportunity.
1: Duke head coach Manny Diaz says that kicker Cosme Salas is out for the season. Salas was injured late last week and missed Saturday's loss at Georgia Tech. Wake Forest quarterback Gio Lopez, the ACC quarterback of the week. Lopez threw for 303 yards and 3 touchdowns in Wake's win at NC State in Raleigh Saturday. Wake sophomore Jack Foley, the ACC wide receiver of the week, after making a career-high 8 receptions for 156 yards. Wake's Vincent Ferenzi, the ACC linebacker of the week, after making 8 tackles. North Carolina sophomore Xavier Lewis, the ACC defensive lineman of the week. Lewis had 10 tackles in the Tar Heels win at Pittsburgh, and Tar Heels senior Dre Miller, the ACC defensive back of the week. Wake Forest men's basketball coach Steve Forbes forced to overhaul his roster after his top 8 scorers left last year. There are 12 newcomers, including Merrimack transfer Kavar Kennedy, one of the few returnees, sophomore Isaac Carr, who appeared in 26 games last year. Forbes says Carr needs to bring more of a scoring punch.
3: I think he's the guy we got to have, average 8 to 9, 10 points a game at least for us. And he's been playing with a lot of confidence on offense. He's a ball mover.
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1: James Madison will leave the Sun Belt Conference in July of 2028. The Dukes have accepted an invitation to join the American Conference, where they will be rivals with East Carolina and Charlotte. James Madison left SCS in football to join the Sun Belt in 2022 and won the league championship last year en route to the college football playoff. This afternoon, game 2 of the National League Championship Series between the Los Angeles Dodgers and the Milwaukee Brewers at American Family Field. The Dodgers lead the best of 7 series, 1-0. The American League Championship Series gets underway tonight at Tropicana Field, game 1 between the Cleveland Guardians and the Tampa Bay Rays. The NFL has suspended San Francisco 49ers linebacker Dre Greenlaw for 1 game for headbutting Seattle's Ernest Jones on Sunday. That's sports. I'm Jeff Hamlin on NCN.
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0: Here in Eastern North Carolina, we play by the rules. We know the difference between right and wrong. But Lori Buckhout isn't from around here, and it shows. Buckhout was arrested for drunk driving, putting lives in danger. And instead of owning up to it, Buckhout tried to get out of it by name-dropping a two-star in the Pentagon. Who does she think she is? Lori Buckhout even campaigned with a convicted sex offender, a man who spent 6 years in prison for multiple felony sex crimes against children, some as young as 14. And he spent a decade on the sex offender registry. Lori Buckhout was even caught and fined for insider trading after she bet on her own race. Everything Lori Buckhout does makes it clearer and clearer. Lori Buckhout just isn't one of us. Lori Buckhout just doesn't belong in Congress.
1: I'm Don Davis, candidate for Congress, and I approve this message.
0: Paid for by Don Davis for NC.
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3:42 right now, John Stevenson with the Afternoon Drive. Good Monday afternoon to you. Appreciate you listening. Thanks for making WIZS your home on the radio. We have got the NCNN weather on the way. Right now, we'll get you one, though, from Kip Moore. This one is from 2017. It's called Last Shot.

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1: Right now, 78 degrees currently in Henderson and Vance County. Time now for NCNN Network weather.
2: Nice blue skies out there after a very wet and stormy weekend. Temperatures are comfortable in the upper 70s to low 80s for highs this afternoon. Still a bit breezy, but nothing damaging. We're seeing a northwest wind at about 5 to 10 miles per hour, gusting to around 15 to 20. Overnight tonight, temperatures will be in the mid to upper 50s, so nice and cool under clear skies. Warmer for tomorrow. Highs will be in the low to mid 80s under sunny skies, and it stays warm for the rest of the work week. I'm meteorologist Elizabeth Gardner in the NCN Weather Center.

0: It's week 9 of the football season, and Vance County hits the road to Wake Forest this Friday when they take on the Heritage Huskies. Scout Hughes and Doc Askew of all the action for you in this Northern 6 Conference matchup. 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
0: It's the 1995 and older Showshine Shag and Dine, antique classic and nostalgia drag car show, Friday, October the 16th and Saturday the 17th in historic downtown Henderson. 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
0: That's the 1995 and older Showshine Shag and Dine. 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A part of the East Coast Drag Times Hall of Fame and Reunion. 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

0: Hurricane Isaias led to damage in North Raleigh. Cleanup got underway on Monday afternoon after the storm left toppled trees and debris scattered across yards. Some neighbors were left stuck inside their homes because of the fallen trees on Sunday. Garrett Ray tells ABC 11, when you see a weather alert, pay attention to it.
1: I would just tell everyone if they can to, you know, take heed. And if you do get these alerts, treat them seriously.
0: It's the start of the third week of the Faith Hedgepeth murder trial as prosecutors make their case that Miguel Salguero Olivares killed the UNC Chapel Hill student in 2012. An expert on the alleged sexual assault took the stand on Monday morning. Heather Waleski says she wasn't able to come to a conclusion as to whether a sexual assault took place, but she was asked specifically about the medical examiner's autopsy report, which was unable to locate any vaginal injuries. However, Waleski said that doesn't mean a sexual assault didn't take place.
2: The lack of any anogenital findings in this report, as in others, is not inconsistent with a sexual assault.
0: Waleski works for Atrium Health in Charlotte. Speaking in Parliament, UK Prime Minister Andy Burnham says Britain will introduce further sanctions against Iran, saying suspected terror plots at RAF Fairford and RAF Molesworth in England were almost certainly directed by Iran's Revolutionary Guard.
3: We will crack down on Iran's use of criminal networks, using our full range of powers to target them and their funding streams. And we will

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2: Remnants of Hurricane Isaias brought heavy rain, strong wind gusts, and dangerous flooding to the Carolinas over the weekend. Officials reported dozens of water rescues, road closures, and emergency responses across the region. In Burke County, resident Tanya Gentry told WSOC.
3: It's bothersome. My house is very exposed where the rest of the reconstruction down here has been going well. So it kind of scares me where my house is in the situation it's in right now.
2: Tributes continue to pour in as they honor the life of Durham firefighter Andrew Brooks. On Thursday morning, Brooks was killed while searching for survivors of a fire. Two other firemen were injured. Jeff Harden with the North Carolina Fallen Firefighters Association tells Spectrum News, one, the loss of a firefighter will impact those they left behind. A powerful 7.7 magnitude earthquake struck Panama on Friday, rattling buildings and prompting evacuations as aftershocks continued throughout the day. Among those affected was Ilana Walker, a Triangle area event planner who was in Panama coordinating a destination wedding for clients. She tells ABC 11.
4: I didn't know if the building was going to topple over. Like, I was really, really scared.
2: Despite the disruption, Walker said she and her clients did move forward with their planned wedding festivities. The new Hanover County School Board has voted to formally censure member David Perry over his conduct during a September meeting. The board voted 6-1 Friday to reprimand Perry and remove him from committee assignments until a new board takes office after the November elections. The dispute began when Perry challenged board chair Pete Wildebrew during a debate over a proposed pay raise for board members during the September 1st meeting. Here's the exchange between the two, courtesy of WECT.
5: Boy,
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5: 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You are out of order.
6: 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That's enough.
5: You are out of order.
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2: 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Yvette Johnson, NCN News.
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Ella Langley with Loving Life Again, starting off the hour with that one. It is 3.5 minutes after 4 o'clock. You got the afternoon drive. Lots more on the way. Here's Megan Patrick.

0: 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The Baptist men of West End Baptist Church are going to have a fish fry fundraiser. It's going to be on Monday, October the 19th from 4 p.m. until 7 p.m. And that is 1 week from today. This is going to be a 220 Seafood Restaurant, 1812 North Garner Street in Henderson, fundraiser. 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
7: Remnants of Hurricane Isaias brought heavy rain, strong wind gusts, and dangerous flooding to the Carolinas over the weekend. Officials reported dozens of water rescues, road closures, and emergency responses across the region, specifically in western North Carolina. Tributes continue to pour in as they honor the life of Durham firefighter Andrew Brokes. On Thursday morning, Brokes was killed while searching for survivors of a fire. Two other firemen were injured. Jeff Harden with the North Carolina Fallen Firefighters Association tells Spectrum News One the loss of a firefighter will impact those they left behind. Saudi Arabia has launched an investigation into how its air defense has failed to intercept missiles and drones fired by Iran-backed Houthi rebels. The attack on Riyadh Airport killed at least 13 people and wounded over 300. The North Carolina State Fair kicks off on Thursday and will feature what state officials say is the biggest Ferris wheel to be featured at the fair. The Ferris wheel is themed for the America 250 celebrations. Yvette Johnson, NCN News.

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Music right there from Kim Wilde, her cover version of that song. Of course, originally performed by the Supremes. You keep me hanging on. 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We'll have NCNN Network Sports and Weather at 25 and 30 past. John Stevenson with the Afternoon Drive. Here's one from 38 Special right now.

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1: NCN Sports, I'm Jeff Hamlin. Duke football head coach Manny Diaz says kicker Cosmi Salas is out for the season. Salas was injured late last week. It led to true freshman Gavin Strange making his first appearance in the Blue Devils' loss to Georgia Tech on Saturday. Duke will look to retain the victory bell when they face North Carolina at Wallace Wade Stadium in Durham on Saturday. The Tar Heels have lost their last two meetings to Duke, and UNC coach Bill Belichick went winless against Big Four rivals in his first year in Chapel Hill. Belichick says that Duke running back Nate Shepherd is one dangerous weapon.
2: It starts with him. And look, everybody knows that he's no secret now. So, you know, everybody's trying to stop him. And really nobody's been able to do a very good job of it through the first five games.
1: Wake Forest quarterback Gio Lopez, the ACC quarterback of the week. Lopez threw for 303 yards and three touchdowns, ran for another in Wake's win at NC State. Wake sophomore Jack Foley, the ACC wide receiver of the week. Foley had a career-high 8 receptions for 156 yards, and Wake's Vincent Ferenzi, the ACC linebacker of the week, after making 8 tackles. North Carolina sophomore Xavier Lewis, the ACC defensive lineman of the week. Lewis had 10 tackles in the Tar Heels win at Pitt, and Tar Heels senior Dre Miller, the ACC defensive back of the week. Meanwhile, North Carolina A&T quarterback Kevin White is the Coastal Athletic Association offensive player of the week. White threw for 230 yards and 3 touchdowns and ran for 38 yards in the Aggies win over New Hampshire. A&T's Terry Radford is the Coastal Rookie of the Week. Radford had a career-high 17 tackles against the Wildcats. James Madison will leave the Sun Belt Conference and join the American Conference starting in July of 2028. The Dukes are leaving a rivalry with Appalachian State. They'll become conference rivals with East Carolina and Charlotte. 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
1: Wake Forest men's basketball coach Steve Forbes was forced to overhaul his roster after his top 8 scorers left last year. There are 12 newcomers, including Merrimack transfer Kavar Kennedy, who was the Metro Atlantic Athletic Conference Rookie of the Year and Player of the Year last year. And Forbes says that Kennedy is a welcome addition.
5: And he's from Philly. He's Philly tough. He grew up on the playground. He didn't grow up with a trainer and some cones. I believe in bones over cones.
1: This afternoon, Game 2 of the National League Championship Series between the Los Angeles Dodgers and the Milwaukee Brewers at American Family Field. It is the Brewers leading the best of 7 series, 1-0. The American League Championship Series gets underway tonight in Florida between the Tampa Bay Rays and the Cleveland Guardians. That's sports. I'm Jeff Hamlin on NCN.
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9: Nice blue skies out there after a very wet and stormy weekend. Temperatures are comfortable in the upper 70s to low 80s for highs this afternoon. Still a bit breezy, but nothing damaging. We're seeing a northwest wind at about 5 to 10 miles per hour, gusting to around 15 to 20. Overnight tonight, temperatures will be in the mid to upper 50s, so nice and cool under clear skies. Warmer for tomorrow. Highs will be in the low to mid 80s under sunny skies, and it stays warm for the rest of the work week. I'm meteorologist Elizabeth Gardner in the NCN Weather Center.
0: Currently 79 degrees in Henderson and Vance County. 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

0: 4:36, John Stevenson with the afternoon drive. Good Monday afternoon. Stay tuned. Lots more on the way, including the local Henderson news. That'll be on at 5 o'clock p.m. right here on WIZS. And, of course, in CNN Network News at 4:55. Music between now and then. We've got one from the Vogues on the other side of this break.
1: I'm Kelly Wade Perdue, candidate for Vance County Commissioner District 4. 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
4: 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I'm Tasker Fleming, and we'll sit on the front porch and listen to some good bluegrass music together. 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

0: Beach music track right there. The Sand Band featuring Terry Gore with Forever and a Day. Coming up on 15 minutes before 5 o'clock p.m. Stay tuned for local Henderson news with John Charles Rose at 5 p.m. and CNN Network News on the way as well at 4:55. I'm John Stevenson. You got the afternoon drive. Thanks for listening to WIZS and making WIZS your home on the radio.
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2: Here in Eastern North Carolina, we play by the rules. We know the difference between right and wrong. But Lori Buckhout isn't from around here, and it shows. Buckhout was arrested for drunk driving, putting lives in danger. And instead of owning up to it, Buckhout tried to get out of it by name-dropping a two-star in the Pentagon. Who does she think she is? Lori Buckhout even campaigned with a convicted sex offender, a man who spent 6 years in prison for multiple felony sex crimes against children, some as young as 14. And he spent a decade on the sex offender registry. Lori Buckhout was even caught and fined for insider trading after she bet on her own race. Everything Lori Buckhout does makes it clearer and clearer. Lori Buckhout just isn't one of us. Lori Buckhout just doesn't belong in Congress.
3: I'm Don Davis, candidate for Congress, and I approve this message.
2: Paid for by Don Davis for NC.

Music right there from Nate Smith with Bulletproof. Lots more on the way, including local Henderson news and CNN network news in just a little bit. Right now, here's one from Love and Spoonful.

0: NCN News, I'm Yvette Johnson. Removal crews are out in Raleigh after tornadoes caused damage in North Raleigh. Wake County had at least three confirmed tornadoes on Sunday. In North Raleigh, a tree fell on the roof of one home. Insulation covered the floor and furniture in their living room. Garrett Ray tells ABC 11 neighbors began helping out immediately.
1: But I think what's stronger is just seeing the support of people. You know, this all happened around 2 o'clock. By 20 after 2, neighbors are walking down the street with saws, and you see a lot of trucks coming by, and people just that I've never seen before just digging in and giving a hand and helping out. And I think the community is stronger than the tree.
0: A sexual assault expert has been seated to start the third week of the Faith Hedgepeth murder trial. Heather Waleski works for Atrium Health in Charlotte. The prosecution asked for her opinion about both the autopsy report and the autopsy photographs that were compiled by the state medical examiner's office. Waleski said she wasn't able to determine if a sexual assault took place, but that doesn't mean a sexual assault didn't take place.
2: Any unknown DNA that may have been collected on any of those swabs are medically diagnostic, or what we would call confirming, for sexual contact.
0: Speaking in Parliament, UK Prime Minister Andy Burnham says Moscow's attempts to meddle in European politics show why Britain must forge a closer relationship with their European Union.
3: We know Russia is conducting a campaign of hybrid attacks and sabotage across Europe. In Berlin last week, Chancellor Merz and I agreed a new partnership to tackle these hybrid threats. We must be clear-eyed about attempts to destabilize our democracies.
0: The European Union has imposed sanctions on nearly 1,600 Russian individuals and companies linked to Russia's arms industry. The sanctions announced Monday notably target those suspected of making parts of drones and missiles. It is the biggest single listing of sanctions since the Kremlin launched its full-scale war on Ukraine almost 5 years ago. 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
3: October 9th marked the deadline to register to vote in North Carolina ahead of the November 3rd general election. Malcolm Spencer, a Vietnam veteran who moved to Wilmington from Vermont in May, tells Spectrum News One he never takes voting for granted.
4: I remember John F. Kennedy in his inauguration said, ask not what your country can do for you, ask what you can do for your country, and that's good.
3: Stocks kicked off a busy week with mixed trading on Wall Street that is keeping the market hovering around its all-time high set last week. The S&P 500 slipped 0.1% Monday. The Dow Jones Industrial Average rose 161 points, and the Nasdaq Composite fell 0.5%. AP correspondent Charles Deledesma reports comedian Russell Brand has appeared at Southwark Crown Court for a trial on rape and sexual assault charges.
5: Comedian Russell Brand arrives at a London court, flanked by security guards and accompanied by his wife, Laura Gallagher, for the opening of his trial on charges of rape and sexual assault. The case was then adjourned until Tuesday after a morning of jury selection, with the prosecution due to open its case later in the week. The trial is expected to last 10 to 12 weeks. Brand, who's 51, is pleading not guilty to three counts of rape, three counts of sexual assault, and one count of indecent assault. The offences relate to six women and are alleged to have taken place between 1999 and 2009. He has remained free on bail ahead of his trial. I'm Charles Deledesma.
3: UNC Chapel Hill celebrated University Day today, marking 233 years history of the nation's oldest public university. In a video marking the occasion, Chancellor Lee Roberts talked about the planned North Carolina project.
6: Roughly 800 acres where we can think beyond just the next building and plan for the next several decades.
3: Yvette Johnson, NCN News.
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12: And that brings the correct time around to 90 seconds after 5 here on this Monday afternoon, October the 12th, 2026. My name is John Charles Rose. Thank you very much for listening. A Vance County woman faces two separate counts of cyber stalking from complaints or complainants who have stated that the individual used social media to make and spread false statements about them. Hope A. Crabtree, 39, is scheduled to appear in Vance County District Court for both cases on October the 29th at 9 a.m., according to court documents. On October the 4th this year, an arrest warrant was issued for Crabtree, and misdemeanor cyberstalking is listed as the offense. The complainant was listed as Chiquita Perry. Perry is Vance County Manager Renee Perry. According to court documents, Crabtree, quote, unlawfully and willfully did knowingly permit an electronic communication device, computer, social media, under the defendant's control.

0: to be used for a purpose prohibited by North Carolina General Statute, makes false statements for the purpose of abusing, annoying, embarrassing, and harassing through an electronic communication. The behavior has caused severe emotional distress and damaged the victim's reputation. Perry told WIZS News on October the 7th that the matter, quote, has nothing to do with Crabtree and the county. Perry said, quote, it has nothing to do with Vance County government. In speaking to WIZS, Perry separated herself as a person from her job as manager and indicated Crabtree had mischaracterized her on social media since May of 2026, posting about salary increases. She said she hires her friends, whole bankruptcy thing. I have a problem with that, Perry said. Perry said, agree or disagree with the decisions. Request as many public records as you want. We have nothing to hide, but when it gets personal, I have a problem with that. Perry said, I was just tired of it. The magistrate said the case meets the elements, and I said, proceed. That's what Perry told WIZS. Crabtree posted a $500 secured bond and was released. In addition, a criminal summons was issued on October the 7th for an incident that happened on May the 30th this year. The complainant on the summons was listed as Molly Brooks of Roxborough, who stated that the defendant made comments on Facebook, quote, damaging her character, texted her colleagues in the animal welfare and employment about animal abuse, end quote. WIZS News reached Crabtree for comment earlier today on Monday, but she declined to make a statement for now. More than 50 people showed up earlier today at 11 for a press conference held by Carr Regional Citizen Voices, which expressed support for a minimum two-year moratorium on data center development in the state. The press conference took place at a location on U.S. 158 Business, close to the 500-acre tract that is being considered for a hyperscale data center. According to organizers, this is the first of several press conferences to be held across the state that will call state lawmakers to put in place at least a two-year moratorium on data center development. The application was approved by Vance County late last week, coincidentally, but the press conference had been planned before that application approval was made. Speaking about the application for the hyperscale data center here in Vance County. Those in attendance today heard from a handful of people who shared their remarks and their unique perspectives with regard to data center development. Although this particular data center project is at the heart of the opposition, speakers expressed discontent about the county process for discussion, consideration, and approval of economic development projects. Speakers call for transparency about prospective projects before decisions are made. Warren County's Deborah Ferruccio has been involved with grassroots environmental justice efforts for close to 50 years and said that counties in North Carolina and Virginia that share the Roanoke River Basin, Carr Lake and Lake Gaston, need to join forces. She said, once again, we are forming a regional alliance. We're in this together. She said, data center development will be, quote, it will have, quote, a devastating impact, end quote, on the affected areas from natural resources, tourism and recreation to water availability and increased electricity demand. Vance County resident Hope Crabtree spoke about the need for county government leaders to be more responsive to citizens' requests for information. Crabtree said, we're not asking for special treatment. We're asking for responsible government. She further stated that the public should have the opportunity to request and receive information about proposed projects before decisions are made. She said progress should not come at the expense of those who have to live with the consequences of development. Other speakers included nearby resident Angie Thornton, retired biomedical research Hope Taylor, or rather retired biomedical researcher Hope Taylor, and Vance County resident Kristen Somerville. Visit CarRegionalCitizenVoices.com, CarRegionalCitizenVoices.com, to learn more about the group, its mission, and how you can participate or receive emails from the group. We've been asked to announce that the Optimist Club is having a 220 seafood fundraiser right now. It started at 4 o'clock this afternoon and continues until 7 tonight. It's $11 per plate. All you do is drive through and pay. Trout, fries, slaw, and hush puppies. Again, that's going on right now at 220 Seafood. It is an Optimist Club fundraiser for the club here in town and continues until 7 o'clock tonight, $11 per plate. The local news carries us back to the Watkins community for a second time today after you hear these messages.
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0: 10 minutes after the hour, thank you for listening. Baskerville Funeral Home inviting you to the Community Information Series tomorrow night at 6. Darius Moore, Family Recruitment Specialist with the Children's Home Society of North Carolina, will discuss the concerns and needs of children in foster care. The Community Info Series tomorrow at 6 is Baskerville Funeral Home is entitled Understanding Foster Care. It is free, and everyone that is interested is encouraged to please attend. Cokesbury Volunteer Fire Department is having its stew sale on Saturday, October the 17th, $10 per quart, first come, first served. If all goes as expected, there'll be 2 volunteer fire stations to serve the Watkins community by next summer. Watkins Chief Brandon Link said the department has received $550,000 and will use most of the money, about $400,000 of it, to construct a new station. Link said the site for the new station is still being hammered out, but most likely will be in the general area of Stratford Hills along U.S. Highway 158 bypass. We're trying to get ahead before any type of growth really hits us in Watkins, he explained earlier today on Town Talk. 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The Watkins Fire District covers also the Dabney area, and the second station will cut response times and therefore have a positive effect on the residents' fire insurance rates. Link said North Carolina Senator Lisa Barnes had been helpful in securing the funding, which was initiated a few years ago when then-North Carolina Representative Frank Sossaman was in office. Watkins has enjoyed good financial support from the community over the years, and the department's gotten other funding in the past, but never this amount of money at one time, Link said. The new building, which will be about 6,000 square feet, will have room for fire apparatus, as well as a common area, bathrooms, and a meeting space. They'll use some of the money for furnishings in the new station, but Link said money also will be spent to remodel the current station on Horseshoe Bend Road. It will not go out of operation, Link said, of the existing station that he hopes will be around for another 40 years once remodeling is complete. He said we'll be operating two fully functioning fire stations, hopefully by next summer. Join Hope for the Hearts of Henderson. Also join Harriet Baptist and Sovereign Redeemer Churches for a free concert this Thursday, October the 15th at McGregor Hall. The Christian music trio, Selah, will take the stage at the local performing arts venue, and guest speaker Carlton McLeod will bring a message titled Unity in Diversity at the event. This according to Hope for the Hearts of Henderson co-founder Charlie Como. The doors open at 6 p.m. and the pre-show activities are at 6:45. The concert begins at 7 with McLeod speaking in the middle. This free concert marks the launch of Hope for the Hearts of Henderson, and Como said he hopes the organization will be able to help provide services and opportunities for churches in the area. Como said the ministry's mission is to promote and support worship and fellowship with honor and joy of the Lord, seeking spiritual renewal of hearts and minds in the community. He called it a ministerial alliance of sorts. Harriet Baptist Church in Henderson and Como's church, Sovereign Redeemer out of Youngsville, are partnering with the newly formed Ministry of Churches to bring the concert to Henderson. Como said he's scheduled to speak at tonight's Henderson City Council meeting to introduce the new organization to city leaders. Visit havehopeforhearts.org, that's havehopeforhearts.org, to learn more about the ministry. News time is 5:14.
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5: 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Character Strong is a comprehensive social and emotional curriculum that supports character development on a continuum from pre-K students through 12th grade. 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
0: 16 minutes after the hour, time for the obituary report. The following is in loving memory of Patricia Diane Pruitt, as we will have to paraphrase from a lengthy obituary available in its entirety at SossamanFuneralHome.com. Patricia Diane Pruitt, age 75, passed on October the 10th at Duke. She was born in Vance County. She was a wife, devoted mother, cherished grandmother, and proud great-grandmother, whose life was a beautiful reflection of her love for God and for others. Diane was the kind of person who never met a stranger. Above all, she was God-loving, a faithful servant who lived her life with a deep love for the Lord. Her faith was an important part of who she was, guiding her heart and the way she treated others. Diane's greatest earthly blessings were her family members. She was a devoted wife of 58 years to her beloved husband, Edward Calvin Pruitt, Sr. Together, they built a life rooted in love, commitment, and family. Their 58 years of marriage were a testament to enduring love and devotion, and the memories they created together will forever be cherished, or rather, will be forever treasured. As a dedicated wife and mother, Diane poured her heart into the people she loved most. She took pride in her family and treasured the relationships that made her life so meaningful. Left to cherish her precious memory are her beloved husband of 58 years, Edward Calvin Pruitt Sr., her two sons, Kevin Pruitt and Julie, and Keith Pruitt and wife Tiffany, and her daughter, Christy Minish, and husband Mark, two brothers, Phil Pendergrass and Bobby Pendergrass. Diane also leaves behind six beloved grandchildren, Michaela Stallings and husband Josh, Hunter Pruitt and wife Autumn, Dylan Minish, Peyton Minish, Caden Henry, and Hudson Pruitt. Her legacy of love continues through her three precious great-grandchildren as well. Her family was her heart, and the love she gave them will remain one of her greatest gifts. A funeral service celebrating Diane's life will be held at South Henderson Pentecostal Holiness Church, conducted by Pastor Frank Sossaman and Pastor Mark Richardson, on this Wednesday, October the 14th at 2 p.m. The family will receive friends 1 hour prior to the service at the church. Interment will follow at Sunset Gardens. And her earthly journey has ended, but her memory will live forever cherished by all who were blessed to know her. Again, the service is on Wednesday, and the family will receive 1 hour prior to the service. The service is at 2, and the family will receive at 1 o'clock. This will be at South Henderson Pentecostal Holiness Church. From Davis Royster Funeral Service, Hilda Faye Branch Henderson, 73, of Willow Lane, passed away on October the 6th at Carlake Nursing. She was born in Vance County, and a funeral service will be held at noon this Friday, October the 16th, in the chapel of Davis Royster Funeral Service. Interment will follow at Phipps Chapel. A viewing will be held from 2 until 5 this Thursday, October the 15th, at Davis Royster. Survivors include her children, Angela Branch and Wayne Branch and Katina, her siblings, James Joyce, Wildina Royster and Clarence, Janetta Hayes and Eddie, and Tyrone Branch, three aunts, 15 grandchildren and four great-grands, a host of nieces, nephews, and other relatives. Davis Royster Funeral Service is in charge for Hilda Faye Branch Henderson, 73 of Willow Lane. It's 20 minutes after the hour.
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0: NCN Sports, I'm Jeff Hamlin. Wake Forest quarterback Gio Lopez is the ACC quarterback of the week. Lopez threw for 303 yards and three touchdowns, rushing for another in the Demon Deacons' win at NC State in Raleigh Saturday. Wake sophomore Jack Foley, the ACC wide receiver of the week. Foley had career highs with eight receptions for 156 yards. And Wake's Vincent Ferenczi, the ACC linebacker of the week, after making eight tackles. North Carolina sophomore Xavier Lewis, the ACC defensive lineman of the week. Lewis had 10 tackles in the Tar Heels' win at Pitt. Tar Heel senior Dre Miller, the ACC defensive back of the week. North Carolina gearing up to face Duke on Saturday at Wallace Wade Stadium in Durham. The Blue Devils have won two straight over the Tar Heels. UNC football coach Bill Belichick pleased with the team's win at Pitt on Saturday, but says the running game has to be better.
1: We had too many plays where we just, you know, couldn't really get the run started, and then, you know, the backs just don't have anywhere to go. So controlling the line of scrimmage and getting the backs into the line of scrimmage with some momentum is like our number one goal on honestly every running play.
0: North Carolina A&T quarterback Kevin White is the Coastal Athletic Association Offensive Player of the Week. White threw for 230 yards and three touchdowns and ran for 38 yards in the Aggies' win over New Hampshire. A&T's Terry Radford, the Coastal Rookie of the Week. Radford had a career-high 17 tackles against the Wildcats. Charlotte FC's Adon Tonkolomati included in this week's Major League Soccer Team of the Match Day. Tonkolomati scored two goals in the final 20 minutes in Charlotte's thrilling 3-2 comeback win over FC Dallas. It was Charlotte's 50th win at Bank of America Stadium. Coming up tonight, Monday Night Football, it will be the Buffalo Bills taking on the Los Angeles Rams at SoFi Stadium. 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
0: Game one of the American League Championship Series tonight at Tropicana Field between the Cleveland Guardians and the Tampa Bay Rays. James Madison will leave the Sun Belt Conference in July of 2028. The Dukes have accepted an invitation to join the American Conference, where they will be rivals with East Carolina and Charlotte. James Madison left FCS in football to join the Sun Belt in 2022. They won their first Sun Belt Conference championship last year. The NFL has suspended San Francisco 49ers linebacker Dre Greenlaw for one game for headbutting Seattle linebacker Ernest Jones, who was without a helmet, on Sunday in a game that San Francisco wound up winning to take control of the NFC West Division. That's sports. I'm Jeff Hamlin on NCN.

0: Be brave. Be strong. Brave, strong Christians are the ones God has called us to be. The Word of God will cause you to be brave and strong. This is Pastor Bruce LeGates inviting you to hear and enjoy our Bible teaching each Monday through Friday at 5 a.m. and again at 6 p.m. Faith increases and faith grows by hearing God's Word. We will encourage you with faith messages that increase your spiritual strength and bravery. Monday through Friday, 5 a.m. and 6 p.m.
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2: Now at 5:30, cleanup underway for many people all across the Triangle after six tornadoes touched down during severe weather yesterday.
4: The National Weather Service is on the ground assessing the damage left behind in multiple areas. Meteorologist Kat Campbell has been looking into how all this happened. Kat, that is a lot of tornadoes in one day.
5: Absolutely. And, you know, that's a lot of tornadoes to come out of a tropical system. We have found this in recent years. It was a part of the WRAL hurricane season forecast last year. Diving into the data that we are seeing more tornadoes in North Carolina stemming from tropical systems. And not only are we seeing more tornadoes, but they are also stronger tropical tornadoes as well. We had an EF2 confirmed out of our viewing area closer to Wilmington with ESIS, and we also have had two other EF3 tornadoes confirmed from tropical systems in recent years. On top of that, it's pretty rare to see tornadoes like this in October. Only 12 other October tornadoes have happened dating back to 2004, and our area averages about 15 tornadoes per year. The National Weather Service has already confirmed 5 EF1 tornadoes today and 2 EF0s, so that's about half of that, with more confirmations likely to come tomorrow. The reason why? It is to the right of the center of the storm that we have all of that wind shear available, and that's one of two key ingredients needed for severe weather to take place.
2: Wow. All right. Thank you, Kat. Well, if you are not looking at your screen, please come look, because this is what homeowners in Cary are dealing with tonight after damaging storm winds brought down a tree right on their home.
4: The couple says they narrowly missed the 150-year-old pine tree coming down on them.
2: So scary. WRAL's Bailey Stamos talked with the couple this afternoon. And Bailey, what a terrifying situation here. But thankfully, they're okay.
6: Yeah, and as you can imagine, this couple says they're feeling lucky to be alive after this massive tree came crashing down on their home on Saturday. This all happening within inches of them and their pets.
7: But then the crack happened. I thought it was lightning. And then everything just started falling, like all around me, on me.
8: Catherine Laughlin recalls the moment an over-century-old pine tree fell onto her home on Saturday, just seconds after winds rolled through her backyard.
7: And it was like this, just the sound of leaves and debris kind of just crashing into each other.
8: The massive tree landed right where she, her dog Remy, and cat Owen.
9: This is Owen.
8: Perch often.
9: He is a rescue kitty.
8: One of the last things she recalls before the tree sliced through her roof.
7: I just saw him start walking down these stairs right before everything happened. We were convinced we had lost him for sure.
8: Luckily, Laughlin walked away with some scratches and thanks the structural integrity of her home for it.
7: So I'm grateful for my house today, not because it's still here, but because I know it also helped save my life.
8: The damages will cost around $50,000 to $100,000 to repair, but Laughlin is happy to report some good news.
7: Kitty's okay, doggy's okay.
8: At the end of what could have been a very different story.
7: Our home would have never felt like home again because we would have had to look at it every day.
6: A close call. Laughlin says she's definitely rethinking her favorite spot to sit with her pets. Bailey Stamos, WRAL News, live in Cary.
4: Bailey, thank you so much. Damage assessments are also underway in Fayetteville. The fire department posted their pictures on social media this afternoon. You can see a fallen tree, crushing cars, even tearing off pieces of a roof of a hotel. Now, so many of you sent us incredible videos and pictures showing the moments tornadoes touched down and the destruction left behind. You can see some of the best visuals showing different perspectives of those storms on the WREL YouTube page. And the WREL weather app is designed to keep you safe. Be sure to have push notifications turned on so you know when severe weather is entering your neighborhood.
10: This is Brian Schrader in the WREL Live Center with an update on breaking news. A serious crash over in Zebulon. A live look right now at 64 eastbound at Shepherd School Road, where it appears as though a truck ran into the back of this tractor trailer. And we have a couple of lanes that are blocked right now. All of that eastbound traffic leaving Knightdale and Wendell getting squeezed into that left lane there. I want to show you what it looks like on the sensors. And those delays begin all the way back around the 64 Business or Knightdale Boulevard interchange. Here's some video from Sky 5. This was shot just about 30 minutes ago. Raw video here of the scene of that crash. And you can see some serious damage to that vehicle. It looks like they may have had to remove the top of that truck in order to extricate someone. We're going to find out more about injuries at this point. If we get any updates during this newscast, I'll let you know.
2: That is scary. Thank you, Brian. Prosecution witnesses in the UNC student murder trial testified about Faith Hedgepeth's death and her forensic cell phone records. Today marks the start of week three of the murder trial. WREL's Monica Casey is live outside the Durham County Courthouse with more. Monica?
11: Well, in addition to Faith Hedgepeth's murder, Miguel Salgado Olivares is charged with rape and first-degree sexual offense. Today's first expert witness called by the state focused on those charges. Last Friday, we heard about the autopsy of Hedgepeth's body, and today we heard from Heather Walesky. She is a forensic sexual assault nurse examiner. Walesky reviewed Hedgepeth's autopsy report and said it is not inconsistent with sexual assault.
12: Is it possible for someone to have been sexually assaulted and not sustain injuries?
13: Yes. So it's quite often that depending on the history the patient has given, that we may not find injuries.
11: The state's second witness here was Brian Walker, a former investigator with the Chapel Hill Police Department. During his testimony, the state played a nearly hour-long 2012 interview with Hedgepeth's roommate at the time, Karina Rosario.
14: So how do you think she died?
15: That's what I want to know. I just want to know if she had suffered, or if she had called out for me, or if she had woken up in the middle of the night.
11: The last witness we heard from today was Captain Johnny Britt with the Chapel Hill Police Department. She was the lead investigator on this case. The defense is still cross-examining Captain Britt, so she will be back here on the witness stand tomorrow. Live in Durham, Monica Casey, WREL News.
4: Monica, thank you. Still to come here at 5:30, baby seat recall. Hundreds of these seats are being pulled from the shelves, coming up the dangers they could cause children and what to do if you have it.
2: Plus, what a difference 24 hours can make. We are in for a calmer week ahead with temperatures in the upper 80s. Meteorologist Kat Campbell shows us how cool we could get by the weekend.
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4: Our county-by-county coverage takes us to Cumberland, Orange, and Johnston counties.
2: And we will start in Cumberland County. Experiments created by students are heading to space tomorrow. It includes the Starward STEM winners from last year. The experiments will be at the International Space Station. How cool is that? 2026 student winners will travel to Florida this week to present at the Starward STEM Space Conference that's happening at the Kennedy Space Station.
4: The kids are going to be all right.
2: Yes.
4: To Orange County, Carrboro's Town Commons Playground got a new makeover. Crews installed themed play equipment with all that will offer opportunities for all children, including those with disabilities. Crews also installed drainage, curbing, and surfacing. A grand opening for the playground will be held Friday at 9 a.m.
2: And to Johnston County, a new license plate agency is now open in Clayton. It's on Gully Drive at the Grand Plaza Shopping Center. It'll be open from 9 a.m. until 5 p.m. This will offer vehicle registration services, title transactions, along with license plate renewals, replacement tags, and more.
4: And what's next? Many families are cleaning up today after twisters swept through their neighborhood. Five on Your Side shares steps homeowners should take now and in the future. That's coming up.
5: And EastIS is long gone. We're shifting back to a summer-like weather pattern this week. I'll let you know when temperatures could near the 90-degree mark again and the significance of that coming up.
21: When you think of Christmas, you usually think of giving. It might be giving gifts or cookies, maybe even your time. But Billy Graham reminds us of what Jesus gave up for you and me.
22: He was King of Kings and Lord of Lords. 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This earth was created for him and by him. 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The whole universe sang his praise.
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22: 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The angels chanted. Heaven looked on in wonder as God became man.
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21: 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We're the Billy Graham Evangelistic Association.
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10: A transcript of the 911 call made the night of the attempted failed execution of Krista Pike in Tennessee. That first 911 call was made at 8:40 in the evening, but there was confusion over whether the request for help was legitimate. It took more than a half hour for the prison to affirm that that request for help was indeed legit, and it took that long for emergency help to arrive. Attorneys say that Pike was discharged from the hospital and is now back in prison.
4: Brian, thank you. Federal agents executed a search warrant at the Washington, D.C. area home of Minnesota Congresswoman Ilhan Omar. The Department of Justice said investigators with Homeland Security were involved. The DOJ statement did not give any more details. The Minnesota Democrat is running for re-election. Omar, born in Somalia, came to the U.S. as a teenager and later became a U.S. citizen. She was first elected to Congress in 2018. Since joining Congress, Omar has been a frequent target of President Trump.
2: Gas prices across our area are starting to drop as stations begin purchasing tax-free fuel. Take a look at this video from Raleigh this morning. You can see these two stations are directly across the street from each other. One is priced at $3.76 a gallon. The other is at $4.12 a gallon. According to AAA, the average for a gallon of regular gas in Raleigh is $3.91. That's down 14 cents from a week ago. In Durham and Chapel Hill, gas is a little more expensive there. It's $3.99. And in Fayetteville, it is $3.77. That's a 15 cent drop from last week.
4: Some bath seats used for bathing infants are being recalled for potential injury or death risks. More than 2,100 On The Way branded baby bath seats are impacted by the recall. The Consumer Product Safety Commission says the seats violate mandatory standards. They can tip over while in use. They were sold on Amazon for between $40 and $60. If you have one, stop using it and contact On The Way for a full refund. No injuries or deaths have been reported. A popular workout supplement is being recalled after being found to contain an illegal amphetamine-like substance. Leader Formulas issued a voluntary nationwide recall of its Rapture pre-workout powders after the FDA found the powder contained a synthetic stimulant called DMAA. The FDA says using this could result in elevated blood pressure and cardiovascular problems.
2: Americans are losing confidence in the safety of their food. A new poll finds just 65% believe that food sold at most grocery stores is safe to eat. That's the lowest level ever recorded, down from 81% back in 2019. Confidence in the federal government's ability to keep food safe has also hit a record low of 47%. Nearly three quarters of Americans say they've avoided certain foods because of recalls or safety warnings. Well, many people have their hands full tonight cleaning up after yesterday's storms.
4: Yeah, the sunshine today meant that we could send up WRAL's Sky 5 to get an aerial view of the damage. WRAL's Brian Schrader has this look from the sky.
10: This is a look at some of the tornado damage in northeast Raleigh. This is the Landings at Noose Crossing neighborhood just off Lewisburg Road. That tornado destroyed fences, flipped trampolines, and damaged roofs just after 1 o'clock Sunday afternoon. Winds estimated as high as 110 miles an hour snapped trees in two. One tree fell into the chimney of this house, damaging the roof. The National Weather Service reported a few minor injuries in this part of Raleigh. Now to Clayton, where Sky 5 flew over tornado damage. This is in a neighborhood near the 70 Business 42 intersection. The National Weather Service believes a tornado with winds of up to 85 miles an hour snapped and uprooted these trees. Thankfully, no injuries reported with this storm. I'm Brian Schrader, WRAL News.
4: And in the wake of this weekend's severe weather, many folks may already be working to recoup damages to their homes.
2: Five on Your Side's Alex Littlehales brings us the important next steps for homeowners, not just for this weekend's weather, but also storms in the future.
6: Wind damage is typically covered under most homeowners' insurance policies. If you're needing to make a claim, though, both now or in the future, here's what you need to know.
7: Take a look at this blue tarp covering a home roof after Sunday's storms. This is one of the first steps you're supposed to take after you've already reported a loss to your insurance company. Homeowners are supposed to do what they can to stop any more damage to their homes. That includes temporary repairs. The North Carolina Department of Insurance says you should keep those receipts because reasonable expenses to protect your home are considered part of the loss and may be reimbursed by your insurance. But keep those repairs temporary and small. Permanent repairs should not be made until your insurance company inspects the damage and agrees to the cost. Now, tree damage that occurs from storms, that can be confusing. If your neighbor's tree hits your house, your insurance pays for the damage. And if your tree falls on your neighbor's property, well, their insurance pays for whatever happens on their property. But if a tree was clearly dead or dying, the owner of the tree is responsible for the damage.
6: The Better Business Bureau is also taking this weekend's weather to remind homeowners to be careful of scam contractors. They'll show up typically after major weather events and ask for payments upfront before any work starts. I'm Alex Littlehales, 5 on Your Side.
4: It's wild to see all the damage that we've seen over the course of, you know, this 24 hours now.
2: And so many people affected by this.
4: Truly. And, yeah. And Kat, for you all in the severe weather team, it has been quite a 24 to 36 hours here, that's for sure.
5: Absolutely. We started to look into that tornado threat and talk about it with you on air last Thursday. And then as we continued to get closer this weekend, the threat increased and obviously unfolded with a tornado outbreak in our area yesterday. We're still getting in reports from the National Weather Service, and I'll have some of those coming up. But bottom line, at least five EF1 tornadoes and two EF0 tornadoes in the area. All is quiet today. Good weather for cleanup. What's left of East IES is over the ocean. It has dissipated, and now we're focused in on the next weather maker, which is the heat this week. Yes. Heat in October is coming back. Tomorrow, 86. Not quite to the record high of 89, but Wednesday, we expect to break the record. We're forecasting 88. And Thursday, we should tie the record. We are forecasting 88 degrees again. That means we come pretty close to 90, and the last 90-degree day of the year, on average, is in September. The latest we have ever had a 90-degree day in the year is October 10th. That happened in 2017. That means if we hit 90 this week at RDU, and we're not forecasting that, but it's not entirely out of the question, it would be pretty significant. It would be the latest that's ever happened. It's also going to be beautiful to start the state fair. Even though it's hot during the week, a cold front arrives and knocks temperatures back down to some fall-like numbers this weekend. Saturday, 65 and sunny. Sunday, 64 with sun. That is perfect state fair weather, if you ask me. But if you like the warm weather, head out there on opening day. Let's take a closer look at the temperature outlook for next week. This is October 18th through the 22nd. Looks like next week could be warm at the fair. Above normal temperatures are in the forecast for much of the central and eastern U.S. During that same time frame, we are looking at below normal rainfall. This is probably going to be an issue again for us because we don't really have much in the way of rain in the forecast this week. And then if we don't pick up more rain next week, the drought's only going to get worse, even though we did see at least some rain over the weekend. The heaviest rain throughout this week is going to extend from Texas all the way up into Illinois. And that is where we're going to kind of have that boundary set up in the front stall for a few days this week. Let's talk tropics. Nothing imminent behind Isaias to worry about, but there is something close to Africa. It's got a 20% chance of developing over the next week. I will say the European model ensembles give that a better shot at developing in the near term, closer to a 40 to 50% chance of becoming a tropical depression. But you can see the general movement of it. It moves to the north and west and stays pretty far away from the U.S. We'll continue to monitor it, let you know if that changes, but nothing too concerning right now in the tropics. Mid to upper 80s for the rest of the week. Our low temperatures are going to go up into the 60s as well. Once we get to the weekend, temperatures come crashing down. And you're really going to notice it at night when temperatures fall down into the 40s. We'll have a summary of the latest tornado surveys from the National Weather Service out of Raleigh. That's coming up at 6 o'clock.
2: All right, that sounds great. Thank you so much, Kat. 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
8: Trump payment promises. Remember when President Donald Trump promised to send $5,000 checks, but only if Republicans win in the midterms? Well, now he's offering two other types of payments. We'll tell you how much they are and who he's promising them to coming up.
12: I'm Ashley Rowe. Here's what's coming up on WREL News at 6. A clash over hot sauce festival fees. A lawmaker accused of threatening a mayor. And that mayor accused of starting a physical altercation. Hear from both men in a story that's only on WREL. 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
14: Here in Eastern North Carolina, we play by the rules. We know the difference between right and wrong. But Lori Buckhout isn't from around here, and it shows. Buckhout was arrested for drunk driving, putting lives in danger. And instead of owning up to it, Buckhout tried to get out of it by name-dropping a two-star in the Pentagon. Who does she think she is? Lori Buckhout even campaigned with a convicted sex offender, a man who spent 6 years in prison for multiple felony sex crimes against children, some as young as 14. And he spent a decade on the sex offender registry. Lori Buckhout was even caught and fined for insider trading after she bet on her own race. Everything Lori Buckhout does makes it clearer and clearer. Lori Buckhout just isn't one of us. Lori Buckhout just doesn't belong in Congress.
24: I'm Don Davis, candidate for Congress, and I approve this message.
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1: And PolitiFact reporter Paul Spey explains what Trump is pitching and who it's likely, most likely, to benefit.
2: By now, you might have heard President Donald Trump say that he'll send each American a $5,000 check, but only if Republicans win in the midterms. His administration, now they're pitching other payments, too. Let's go over three things the administration is promising and how likely you are to get them. Let's start with that $5,000 check. Trump said he'd send it out if Republicans win enough seats to keep control of the U.S. House and Senate. And he has said those checks would be funded with revenue generated by his tariffs. But Trump said something similar last year, and never got done. Take a look at your screen. You can see that in November, he promised $2,000 checks from tariff revenues, but that hasn't happened. And political analysts, they don't think it's going to happen next year either. Now, what else? Well, a $500 refund to some people who have health insurance through the Affordable Care Act. The White House announced the plan last month. They said the Biden administration overcharged some people on the ACA plans and that they plan to send the $500 checks out this month. 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
4: Greetings in the name of Jesus. 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This is Pastor Bruce LeGates, and you're listening to the Joy Christian Center broadcast. If you can, grab your Bible and study along with us. Now enjoy this faith-filled song, and then we'll go right into today's lesson.

0: Let's all open our Bibles up to the book of Proverbs, chapter 22. Proverbs chapter 22. Today is a new lesson entitled Return to the Bible. Return to the Bible. Proverbs chapter 22, and we're going to look at the sixth verse to begin with. It says, train up a child in the way he should go. And when he is old, he will not depart from it. Again, train up a child in the way he should go. When he is old, he will not depart from it. Let's go to the Lord in prayer. Father God, in the name of Jesus, we thank you for your precious holy word. We receive your word again today as it truly is the word of the living God. We receive this word as Jesus speaking directly to each one of us. We also receive the Holy Spirit as our teacher, our helper, our guide through this book. So precious Holy One, again today, teach, guide, and direct us. Magnify Jesus. Teach us the things we must learn, we must know to serve you faithfully every day. And help us occupy our land. Help us occupy this country. Help us occupy our territory until Jesus returns. Help us walk in love and forgiveness. Help us be all we can be for you. Help us get our job done. In Jesus' name, everyone said,
1: amen.
0: Amen and amen. Train up a child in the way he should go, and when he is old, he will not depart from it. In the founding of our nation, the American people in charge, the ones that were in charge of the government, the ones that set up the school system, they saw to it that our students were taught the Bible. If you may remember, we did a series a while back on God's Word in America. And in that series, we pointed out that the early textbooks were based on the Bible. They learned to spell by spelling Bible words, Bible characters, and so forth. They had Bible catechism in public schools. The first Bibles printed in America, first English Bibles printed in America after we got our independence from Great Britain, were printed for use in public schools. Our government printed them for use in public schools. So our school children learned the Bible, and then future generations learned the Bible, and we had in our history lessons we acknowledged the place that the Bible had in the with the founding fathers and so forth. Now, we've gotten away from that. That's why our today's sermon is Return to the Bible. And what inspired me to do this today is in looking at the Supreme Court selection and the Supreme Court, what's the word I want? As the president selects a Supreme Court justice to be confirmed, that's the confirmation hearings. That's what I'm looking at. I just went blank. The confirmation hearings of the Supreme Court recently, we were having these hearings on Judge Kavanaugh. For Christians, we should be thrilled that Judge Kavanaugh has been appointed by the President Trump, to fill the Supreme Court vacancy. And the reason we should be excited about it is because Judge Kavanaugh, from what we understand, is pro-life. And that he's pro-family. And the devil's crowd doesn't want him because of those reasons. The devil's crowd is pro-death. They're pro-abortion. The devil's crowd is pro-perversion and the things that the Bible is against. So when you we have a big divide in this country, as we all know, and it's really divided down the lines almost of Christianity. It seems like the majority of the Christians, the Bible-believing Christians, are either Republican or voting Republican, because the Republican Party platform is a pro-life platform, a pro-family platform, a pro-America platform. The Democratic platform, the platform of the Democrats, is pro-abortion, pro-perversion, gay, lesbian, bisexual, transgender, and anything, if it feels good, do it. And they're open borders. They want open borders and one world government. They don't care about making America great and keeping America great. So for a Christian, now, I understand the world won't go along with this, but Christians, we need to be aware that the reason we got in the big divide that we have today is because Bible was taken out of our public schools and out of our public sphere, out of the public arena. Now, growing up in America from the founders through, say, the 1950s, we always had Bible in school. We had Bible study in school. We could pray in school. We could have Christmas. We had Christmas plays in school. Sang Christmas carols. Celebrated Easter and Christmas and all these things. Now I want to draw your attention to a couple of quotes from our founding fathers, and I'll get you copies of this next week, Lord willing. This is talks about the importance of morality and religion in our government. How important was religion to founding fathers, to the founding fathers of the United States of America? How important was religion to the founding fathers of the United States of America? There are literally hundreds of founders' quotes documenting their beliefs that religion and morality in government were of primary importance. As you read these selections, as you hear these selections, I should say to you, by several of the men who helped frame our Constitution and Declaration of Independence, you'll see it was foremost in their thinking. Should it be any less in our own minds, in our own hearts? All right, let's take these. John Adams. John Adams was a signer of the Declaration of Independence, and he was the second President of the United States. He says, it is religion and morality. Now, when they said religion, they meant Christianity. It is religion and morality alone which can establish the principles upon which freedom can securely stand. It is religion and morality alone which can establish the principles upon which freedom can securely stand. I'll read that one more time. It is religion and morality alone which can establish the principles upon which freedom can securely stand. Another signer of the Declaration of Independence, Samuel Adams, he says, neither the wisest constitution nor the wisest laws will secure the liberty and happiness of a people whose manners are universally corrupt. So he's saying, if you don't have Christianity, if you don't have the Bible in your heart and in your mind, and you're not obeying it, you can get the best constitution in the world, the best set of laws, and it won't matter, won't make any difference because the people are corrupt. They'll be corrupt. Neither the wisest constitution nor the wisest laws will secure the liberty and happiness of a people whose manners are universally corrupt. See? Another framer of the Constitution, the First Amendment, a man named Fisher Ames. He says, our liberty depends on our education, our laws, and habits. It is founded on morals and religion. Obviously, and he's meaning it comes from the Bible. Our liberty depends on education, our laws, and habits. It is founded on morals and religion, whose authority reigns in the heart. See, it's a heart thing. And on the influence all these produce in public opinion before the opinion governs rulers. So these morals and this religious training should reign in a person's heart. Take authority over your heart. And then it will influence all the public before it will influence those who govern you. Now, if you fast forward to more recent times, when you pull Christianity away from the people and don't promote it, then you have a people that don't appreciate God's laws and God's morals. And so they will elect anybody that'll promise them something they want. And that's what we've done. Benjamin Franklin, signer of the Constitution and the Declaration of Independence. And one of our ambassadors as well. He said, I have lived, sir, a long time. And the longer I live, the more convincing proofs I see of this truth, that God governs in the affairs of men. We have been assured, sir, in the sacred writings, the Bible, he's speaking of, in sacred writings, that except the Lord build the house, they labor in vain that build it. I firmly believe this, that without his concurring aid, we shall succeed in this political building no better than the builders of Babel. So if you know in the Old Testament, in Genesis, they built a tower of Babel to worship the devil. And God said, I'm not having that. And so God confounded their language and sent them off all over the world. So they did not succeed in building that. And what he's saying is, if we don't let God be in charge of our nation and use his principles, he said, our nation cannot succeed without God. We have been assured, sir, in the sacred writings that except the Lord build the house, they labor in vain that build it. You're wasting your time. I firmly believe that without his concurring aid, we shall succeed in this political building the United States. It's a political building. We shall succeed no better than the builders of Babel. We shall be divided by our partial local interest. Our projects will be confounded, and we ourselves shall become a reproach and a byword down to future ages. And he was stating this to the Constitutional Convention as we worked out the Constitution. He said, I move that henceforth prayers imploring the assistance of heaven and heaven's blessings on our deliberations be held in this assembly every morning before we proceed to business. The members of the Constitutional Convention from all the different states that came together to work out the Constitution of the United States, those members, they couldn't agree on anything hardly. They were fighting about this and fighting about that. And so Benjamin Franklin says, hold on, folks. This is never going to work until we get God in the mix. God needs to be first in our deliberations, in our discussions. So he said, I move henceforth prayers, imploring the assistance of heaven and heaven's blessings on our deliberations, on our discussions, on our arguments and so forth, our deliberations, be held in this assembly where they were doing this, Independence Hall, every morning before we proceed to business. So they would have a preacher from the city, one of the different churches, come in. They'd have scriptures, and they'd have a little sermonette and so forth, Bible reading, a little Bible study, every day before business. You see. And that's how they finally, then the Constitution came together, and they were amazed at how it went together. And Benjamin Franklin later said, I'm not saying this is a divinely inspired document, but he said the hand of God was on us when we put this thing together. Okay? Then a man named Benjamin Rush, another signer of the Declaration of Independence, he was also very involved with school, getting the public schools and so forth, says the only foundation for a useful education is a republic. The only foundation for a useful education is a republic. In a republic is to be laid in religion. Let me restate that again. He says the only foundation for a useful education in a republic, in our country, is to be laid in religion. The foundation has got to be Christianity, is what he's saying. Without this, there can be no virtue. Now, the word virtue means moral excellence. There can be no virtue. Without virtue, there can be no liberty, no freedom. Without liberty, and liberty is the object and life of all republican governments. Our nation is founded on a Republican-type government, not the Republican Party. It's the Republican-type government means that you elect people at the local level, and they go up to the next level, and they finally go up to the national level. That's where you get the term Republican-type government. So they call it a republic. When we pledge allegiance, I pledge allegiance to the flag of the United States of America and to the republic for which it stands. See, our government is not truly a democracy. It is a democratic republic. It means it's only a partial democracy. The people elect local people, and then they elect state people, and then state people, then we elect people to the federal government. And the people at the state represent you and me here locally at the state, and then the ones that go to Washington, they represent us there in Washington, but they are representing us. We're not all up there, and that's what it means to have a Republican type government. They represent us. Okay. James Wilson, he's also a signer of the Constitution. He says, far from being rivals or enemies, religion and law are twin sisters. Notice that they're not enemies. Religion and law are twin sisters. They are friends and mutual assistants. Indeed, these two sciences run into each other. The divine law, the Bible, that he's saying, as discovered by reason and the moral sense, forms an essential part of both. So you see, our founding fathers, this is just a small part of it. Read the scripture again in Proverbs 22:6 with Pastor Lorraine. Pastor Lorraine's anointed to read for us. Thank God she's here with us today reading. Go ahead, let's read that. Pastor Lorraine?
1: Train up a child in the way he should go, and when he is old, he will not depart from it.
0: Again.
1: Train up a child in the way he should go, and when he is old, he will not depart from it.
0: See, our founding fathers trained their children in the Bible. And the schools trained them. See? The Bible's influence on our founding fathers. Listen to this. In 1984, two political scientists at the University of Houston, Donald Lutz and Charles Heinemann of the University of Houston, they wrote a paper regarding the research they had done to determine the sources that most influenced the development of the American politicians during the nation's founding period. This study took 10 years. They analyzed over 15,000 items of the American political commentary that was published between 1760 and 1805. So from 1760 to 1805, of course, 1776 is when we declared independence, and then later came our Constitution. But it was all in that time frame. But leading up to the independence and through the creation of the Constitution, they examined over 15,000 documents in this founding era. The paper is entitled "The Relative Influence of European Writers on Late 18th Century American Political Thought." And it was published in 1984 in the American Political Science Review. Now, the researchers isolated over 3,000 direct quotes made by the founders over this period of time, and they identified the sources of all these quotes. 34% of the founders' quotes came directly from the Bible. Over a third of their quotes came directly from the Bible. And these other quotes came from people that were Christians. Baron Charles de Montesquieu, a French legal philosopher, was quoted 8.3%. Sir William Blackstone, a renowned English jurist, lawyer, jurist, who wrote commentaries on the laws in England that were highly accepted in America, was quoted 7.9% of the time. John Locke, another Christian, English philosopher, was fourth with 2.9%. While it is true that three-fourths of the biblical citations in the 1760 to 1805 sample came from reprinted sermons, one of the most popular types of political writings during those years, only 9% of all citations came from secular literature. So 91% came from a Christian background. So you see how powerful the Bible was in the thinking of our founding fathers. Train up a child in the way he should go. When he's old, he will not depart from it. So the Bible was used extensively. Now, listen to the New Living Translation. I beg your pardon, listen to the Amplified Translation. Pastor Ryan, read the Amplified Translation to us of that real slowly. Proverbs 22:6.
1: Train up a child in the way he should go, teaching him to seek God's wisdom and will for his abilities and talents. Even when he is old, he will not depart from it.
0: Again.
1: Train up a child in the way he should go, teaching him to seek God's wisdom and will for his abilities and talents. Even when he is old, he will not depart from it.
0: See, we got away from the Bible, and now we've got many politicians, because they were voted in by people with ungodly desires and ungodly characters. So we got ungodly congressmen and senators making ungodly laws We even got, in the past, we got plenty of ungodly presidents because of this same reason. And they put ungodly Supreme Court justices on. Not all of them. We got some good, some bad. But they made rulings that were ungodly, and they're subjecting the whole nation to these ungodly practices. Now, I'll mention one. The most recent thing we see where ungodly judges, Supreme Court did, was approve gay marriage. That is totally ungodly. God does not approve of that. Christians should not approve of that. So we got to realize what party pushes that. Well, the Democratic Party pushes that. So as a Christian, I'm not going to vote for them. I'm going to vote for the party that wants to go with the family and with the Bible definition of marriage. The Bible clearly teaches that marriage is between one man and one woman. That's it. One man, one woman. Say that with Pastor Lorraine. One man.
1: One man.
0: One woman.
1: One woman.
0: That's it. That's what it teaches. I'm going to go with God. I think God knows what he's doing. Amen. Now, let's go to Proverbs chapter 4 now. Turn back to chapter 4. Proverbs chapter 4. And we're going to look at verses 20 through 23. Proverbs 4, 20 through 23. Proverbs chapter 4, verses 20 through 23. Talking about you train up a child in the way he should go. Now he says, my son, attend to my words. In other words, take time in the Bible. Incline your ear, incline thine ear unto my sayings. That's God's wisdom. Let them, God's words and God's wisdom, let them not depart from thine eyes. Keep them in the midst of thine heart. For they, speaking of God's words, God's wisdom, for they are life unto those that find them, and health to all their flesh. Later, when we do our study on healing coming up, and it's coming up soon, we'll find out that we'll look at it again. That health also is translated healing and medicine. God's words are life unto those that find them, and health, healing, and medicine to all their flesh. Now, we talked about being a heart issue. Keep your heart with all diligence, for out of it are the issues of life. So what you do in life comes out of your heart. Out of what you've learned, or what you've put in your ears and your eyes, and what you've spoken goes into your heart, and that controls how you live. All right, Pastor Lorraine, let's read that in the New Living Translation.
1: My child, pay attention to what I say. Listen carefully to my words. Don't lose sight of them. Let them penetrate deep into your heart, for they bring life to those who find them and healing to their whole body. Guard your heart above all else, for it determines the course of your life.
0: So don't lose sight of them. Be reading them. Let them penetrate deep into your heart. That's what he's saying. Keep them in the midst of your heart. It's a heart issue. See, when you get enough word in you, then you get saved. You want God. And you get saved. And saved men read the Bible and obey the Bible and do the right thing. We've got politicians in Washington that are so evil, so nasty, they will do anything to keep a good judge off the Supreme Court. They'll try to do anything. They will lie. They will bring up lying witnesses. They will orchestrate all kinds of evil things just to get what they want. See, the devil's crowd thinks it doesn't matter if they lie, they cheat, they steal, as long as they can stop a pro-life judge, they can stop a pro-family judge. Because the devil is death. And these people that are not born again, inside their spirit is dead to God. So all they're looking for is the lust of the flesh. All they want is to be able to have their sexual escapades outside of marriage, their sin, and then they want to be able to go get an abortion to try to quickly get rid of a human being's life so that they won't have to pay the consequence of being a mother. So they don't want anybody, and they anybody in the Supreme Court that might reverse Roe v. Wade, which is the case that the unjust judges used to start abortion. Okay, let's read that also in the CEV version. Listen to this.
1: My child, listen carefully to everything I say. Don't forget a single word, but think about it all. Knowing these teachings will mean true life and good health for you. Carefully guard your thoughts because they are the source of true life.
0: Carefully guard your thoughts because they are the source of true life. So my thoughts have to come from the Bible, being renewed, my mind renewed with the Bible. You follow me? And when you take Bible out of schools and take prayer out of schools and all these things, then you say you can't pray at a ball game or you can't pray at a meeting, public meetings of school boards or whatever, or any government meeting, you're actually cutting off the very thing you need to maintain your government. Maintain good moral values. You wonder why these things happen? Why do you think the Democrats are so nasty when it came to Judge Kavanaugh? Because they have darkened hearts. I saw where a pastor was thanking President Trump for his speech at the UN, and it was a good speech, and people were making fun of the president, and I saw that, and I sent them this tweet, and included this, and it says, professing themselves to be wise, let's come up here, because that when they knew God, they glorified him not, neither were thankful. They have become vain in their imaginations, and their foolish hearts were darkened. They have become vain in their imaginations, and the foolish hearts were darkened. This is Romans chapter 1. Professing themselves to be wise, they became fools. They have become fools. Let's take your study note, return to the Bible. Let's take a look at this thing. Jesus commanded us, we, the church, Jesus has commanded us to go into all the world and preach the gospel to every creature. Is that true?
1: Yes. Amen.
0: All right? That's according to the Bible. The founding fathers of the United States of America were Bible readers and followers. And they took this commandment seriously. Because of this, our founding documents are based on the Bible. Now, in our Friday night Bible studies, we are studying the U.S. Constitution. We've already studied the Declaration of Independence, and now we're studying the U.S. Constitution. Going through it section by section, paragraph by paragraph, reading every word of it, and discussing whatever we need. And then we also have a video that goes with it, teaching. So we know, and our teachers are Christian teachers on the video, and they point out where the Bible is used in this, in our Constitution, okay, and how it's connected, and how the Declaration of Independence and the Constitution refer back, that they're connected. The Declaration of Independence is like the, it like sets out what we want to do as a nation, and then the Constitution shows you how we're going to do it. Because of our founding fathers being Bible readers and followers, our founding documents are based on the Bible, as we just read about all the quotes during that time period. Founding Father Patrick Henry said, "It cannot be emphasized too strongly or too often that this great nation was founded not on religions, but on the gospel of Jesus Christ." Our first president, George Washington, said, "To the distinguished character of patriot, it should be our highest glory to add the more distinguished character of Christian." So yeah, well, we want patriots. We want patriots. But what's more important, we want to be Christians. Our first president, George Washington, said, again, "To the distinguished character of patriot, it should be our highest glory to add the more distinguished character of Christian." And then our second president, John Adams, stated, "We recognize no sovereign but God." Sovereign is a ruler. "We recognize no sovereign but God, no king but Jesus." These are the people that had the Constitution formed, that they wrote the Constitution, wrote the Declaration of Independence in the Constitution. These are the minds based on the wisdom of God. Based on the wisdom of God.

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Until our next Bible lesson, remember, faith, trusting and believing God. 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